0: West, going Thorntown and playing Western Boone coming up in week number one. Sectional number 30, Lawrenceburg is the favorite here, and they're the first team named on the board. They'll go to Henry County to take on Newcastle in game number one. Then Centerville will visit Greensburg in the top half of the bracket. Bottom half of the draw is all conference foes that have known each other for decades. Rushville is at Franklin County. Then it is Batesville at South Dearborn. But what a job Lawrenceburg has done each and every year. The Tigers rated number five in the state.
1: Yeah, and I think the Lawrenceburg-Batesville, the potential for that sectional championship is what's out there. Lawrenceburg's only loss came to East Central in week one. We know how good East Central. We'll talk about them later.
0: That is a common theme, and I'll explain more in a moment. Keep going.
1: And the closest win this year for Lawrenceburg was the Batesville game. They beat them 35-20 in week six. Lawrenceburg averages more than 300 rushing yards per game. They are always good, and Batesville has been as well, so that could set up to be a really good championship game.
0: All right, so the Tigers are looking for their sixth sectional title in 8 years. In six of the last 7 years, they went to the postseason on an eight-game winning streak after losing their opener at East Central. So that's always the toughest game of the nine they will play, but that gets them ready for postseason play. Good luck to everybody in sectional number 30. Sectional number 31, seven teams get together here. Edgewood goes to Vincennes Lincoln. Winner of that game gets to host the semifinal because Indian Creek draws the bye. Bottom half of the bracket, Owen Valley goes to Sullivan, and Washington goes to Scottsburg. Indian Creek draws the bye, and they are the favorite here.
1: Yeah, I think this is the best team. In fact, I'm pretty sure of it. Max Gooden has had in his 3 years at Indian Creek, and they've had two good teams leading up to this. Kind of the oddities, they don't play these teams in the regular season, so there is some unfamiliarity.
0: They used to. Because they were part of the Western Indiana Conference, but it's been a couple of years since that was the case.
1: Exactly. And now, this year, their defense has been really, really good. Only allow 7.5 points per game. The offense, Evan Clark, having a great year. Hunter Worley has almost 700 receiving yards, 11 TDs, and Grady Walker leads that defense. So really all parts of that Indian Creek team, I think they're ready to make a run here. But could see Vincennes Lincoln, which I think could be the team that could be the upstart in this group.
0: Who left the SIAC to go to the Western Indiana Conference this year. Indian Creek, number four in the state. Three wins cleared the field. They lost to Gibson Southern in the regional last year, and speaking of Gibson Southern, they're one of three teams ranked in the top six here in sectional number 32. So this is a loaded bracket that we will show you next. Eight teams here. Southridge visits Gibson Southern in game number one. Memorial just went to Floyd Central on Friday night. They'll come close. They'll go to Rams. They'll go to North Harrison in game number two. Bottom half of the bracket, Princeton travels to Modern Day, and then Mount Vernon makes the lengthy trip east to go take on Cordon Central. Three ranked teams, none of them draw each other here in round number one.
1: Yeah, you can always count on Sectional 32 to be one of the best groups in the whole state, and you can count on the winner of this being a real contender to win the whole thing. I think that's definitely the case again this year. Evansville Memorial, they lost a lot from last year, Greg, but they seem to reload every year. Luke Brown, their quarterback, having a great career there this year. Again, he's over 1,200 passing yards, 13 touchdowns. Gibson Southern ranked number three, though, and Nick Hart always has a good team there. They could meet Memorial in the semifinal game. Day also ranked number six this year, so you never know with this sectional. You know it's going to be good, and I think Memorial may be the team to beat, but you have some real challengers there.
0: I mentioned Floyd Central, and uniquely they're kind of the connective tissue because Floyd Central went out and played Gibson Southern as well as Memorial. Memorial was down big early and came from behind to win at Floyd Central on Friday. That is Gibson Southern's lone loss. By the way, Modern Day's only lost Memorial by a few touchdowns back on September the 11th, Memorial's last loss, Gibson Southern in the sectional opener last year. So again, these three teams all kind of circle each other and know, and we'll start seeing those clashes begin in the semifinal round of sectional 32. With that, folks, 1A, 2A, 3A are off the board. 4A sectionals when we come back. Again, let's thank some of our great radio partners across the state of Indiana. WIBN in Earl Park, WFLQ in French Lick, Big X Sports Radio, WXVW AM and FM in Jeffersonville, and the voice of the Salem Lions, WSLM in Salem. Thank you so much for being a part of the IHSAA Champions Radio Network. 4A North, when we come back, as you're watching and listening on the IHSAA Champions Network, presented by Indiana Farm Bureau Insurance, it starts here.
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3: 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I mentioned Indiana Farm Bureau Insurance, and they and the Indianapolis Colts are a couple of folks I want to thank in this part of the broadcast. The Indianapolis Colts are the presenting sponsor of the 54th annual IHSAA State Football Tournament throughout Indiana this fall. And Indiana Farm Bureau Insurance is the official presenting sponsor of the IHSAA Champions Network, the most comprehensive state high school broadcast network in America. Thank you both for the continued support of the IHSAA's 413 member schools, 160,000 student athletes. It starts here. 311 of those schools are part of the football state tournament. If your enrollment is basically 800 and under, you have seen your name on the bracket. Maybe a couple that just sneak in, kind of like a Bishop Chittard that would be in 4A coming up in a matter of moments. We'll get to those 4A North pairings in just a little bit, but let's recognize three more schools having their watch parties this evening. The Scottsburg Warriors enjoying the patio life on this wonderfully temperate Sunday evening in southern Indiana. The Comets of Eastern Greentown, again, they're a team that they think they're going to play deep into the tournament. Best of luck to them. And the Jimtown Jimmies also getting together to watch the action this evening. Keep those watch party pictures coming at IHSAA TV to be interactive with us. With that, let's get to the 4A North pairings, and we start with sectional number 17. So, eight teams get together here. Hammond Morton is at Hanover Central. Then it is Gary Westside at Lowell. Bottom half of the bracket, East Chicago Central is at Kankakee Valley. Highland is at Hobart. Now, before I have Kyle break down the brackets here, we want to make sure we honor Kurt Kennedy, who was the head coach at Lowell, amongst other stops, like his last coaching stop was at Kankakee Valley. He also spent time at Franklin County, North Judson, St. Pierre, and Bloomington South. We lost Kirk a couple of weeks ago. He has left a lasting legacy for football and beyond. He won the 2005 state championship at Lowell. Godspeed, Kurt. No easy way to transition, but we'll do that here. Let's start with the team where he had the most success. Lowell is 6-2, and they've got a couple of touchdown wins over both Hanover Central and Hobart.
4: Yeah, good call on that, Greg, and thanks for doing that. Lowell 4-0 against other sectional teams. Timothy James, almost 1,800 rushing yards, 21 touchdowns on the season this year for Lowell. They beat Hobart by a couple touchdowns earlier this year. Hammond Morton handled Hobart by 41-0 score. So I think Hammond Morton is definitely a team to watch here. You could kind of look ahead and maybe see that game potentially in the semifinal, Hammond Morton and Lowell. Amari Price this year, 2,300 passing yards for the Governors and 25 passing touchdowns. So Hammond Morton, I think, a team to watch for sure, potentially the favorite here.
3: All right, we get to sectional 18. We've got a pair of unbeaten teams that'll contest this group. One of them is Northridge. They will host the Cavemen of Mishawaka in game number one. The next game is South Bend Riley visiting South Bend St. Joe. Bottom half of the bracket, Plymouth travels to Northwood, then Culver Academies visits New Prairie. Northridge is number 7. South Bend St. Joe is number 6. They're both 8-0, and last year the Huskies beat Northridge 14-7 in the sectional.
4: And Northridge, they play number 1 5A Warsaw this week, so they have a loaded schedule even before we get to this sectional.
3: As compared to South Bend St. Joe, who plays 6A Penn. They both have great tests coming up on Friday.
4: Yeah, a lot to prepare for even before this bracket gets going. So Northridge, to me, a really interesting team. They beat Mishawaka 38-35 in week 7. Jake Scholl, their quarterback, he's almost up to 2,000 passing yards, 22 TDs. The Scholl name has obviously been an important one at Northridge these last couple of years, boys and girls. He also has 653 rushing yards, 16 touchdowns. So they lost to South Bend St. Joe last year by

0: a close game in the sectional, maybe this is the year they get through.
1: By the way, Luke Amstutz is back in coaching after a couple of years out, did great things at East Noble. Congratulations, Northwood's Nate Andrews got his 100th career win at Northwood recently. Last year was St. Joe's first sectional title in 10 years. Really good group here in Sectional 18. Sectional number 19 now, and again, a couple of quality teams. In fact, two of the top four teams in the state this week in 4A. We start with New Haven visiting DeKalb. That is followed by last year's 4A champs in Bishop Dwenger as they will visit Northside. Bottom half of the bracket for rivals Columbia City at Leo. Then it is East Noble at Wawasee. East Noble is 8-0 and number 4. Dwenger is 7-1 and number 3 in the state.
0: I'll tell you, 4A as a whole in the state is really good.
1: Yes, it is.
0: I think there's a loaded, this is another loaded bracket. If you haven't heard the name Austin Phillips yet for East Noble, he's a sophomore, really, really good player, has almost over 800 rushing yards and 11 touchdowns, also leads the team in tackles with 89. He's an up-and-coming star for East Noble. And then Dwenger, last year's state champion, they're ranked number 3, East Noble 4. Dwenger, of course, they're always going to be good. They beat East Noble last year after losing to him 2 years ago. So that could be the matchup, but then you look around, Greg, and Columbia City's a good team. Leo's always a good team. The Cobb's having a good season. So, again, not an easy road here for any of these favorites.
1: There is nothing to apologize for when you're 8-0, but Leo and DeKalb have both been competitive with East Noble. So, again, really deep group in 4A, and your overarching comments about 4A are spot on. It's a really deep group from top to bottom in the state. All right, sectional number 20, and again, several quality teams here. We start with Delta at Logansport. The Berries are 10th in the state. They are 8-0. Then it is Marion at Jay County. That's the top half of the bracket. Bishop Lures, who was in last year's 3A final, they have played their way to 4A. They will play at Yorktown. Muncie Central is at Kokomo. Those two teams played on Friday night, and Muncie Central got the win. Kyle Burrish has done a great job to get them to 6-2. There's a lot of things we could talk about with this group. Sadly, real life has gotten in the way. And you were at Pendleton Heights for their game against Yorktown. Yorktown playing on, despite the fact of the tragic loss of their star player in Chris Wilson, who had verbal to play at West Virginia. He was the latest victim of gun violence, and there was no right or wrong answer for Yorktown in terms of what they were going to do on Friday night. You were there to take it in and write about it. The floor is yours. Take it away.
0: Yeah, Greg, it's hard to put into words what that night was like. I tried to. I talked to Chris's parents, and they were there. They were sitting front row watching the game, and they talked to me about the fact that Yorktown played that game, and they were glad they did, and they plan to be there as long as Yorktown's playing in this tournament. So, obviously, it goes beyond football. It goes beyond the things that happened on Friday night. But I did talk to Sam Tokar, the quarterback for Yorktown, and they ended up losing that game, but he completed a touchdown pass on the last play of the game, 36-yard touchdown. And before they went out to play that last possession, even though the game they weren't going to win, he said, "We got to finish this game for Chris." And it's really, sometimes, things go beyond sports and things like that, but I really commend Yorktown and Pendleton Heights for the job they did Friday night.
1: So listen, we wish well to all 8 of the teams here in section number 20, but our hearts go out to the folks in Yorktown and Delaware County. God's blessings in terms of healing, and if football can play a part in that, then so be it. With that, we will get to this short timeout. When we come back, we'll enter the 4A South bracket, sectionals 21 through 24. 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It starts here.
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1: 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Again, the State Tournament Series, a presentation of the Indianapolis Colts. Alongside Cal Denrip, my name is Greg Rakestraw. Thanks so much for spending your Sunday evening with us. Let's get you to the 4A South brackets in a matter of moments, but let's also get you to some of the teams we're talking about in this group. Danville is getting together, and apparently the defensive guys wanted to say, hey, the offensive guys are out of mud. The defense is kind of do like the 85 Bears. The defense is kind of doing their own thing. There ain't no, they can do what they want to at this point. Hanover Central, we referenced again. They're a team that certainly has a chance to be competitive in 4A Sectional number 17. And a team that has made a habit of making a trip up I-74 to play at Lucas Oil Stadium, that being the Trojans of East Central. Coach Miner's squad checking in this evening as well. Thank you so much, and keep those watch party pictures coming at IHSAA TV. Two of those teams will see their name in lights in this segment of the show. Here we go. The brackets in terms of 4A. Sectional 21. There are now kind of two Indianapolis area 4A sectionals. Short Ridge goes to Brebeuf in game number one. Then Danville visits Lebanon, a Sagamore Conference battle for now. That's game number two. Bottom half of the bracket for Bishop Chatard at Garin. Then Frankfort is at Northview. There's a lot of quality teams in this group. Chatard obviously catches your attention, what they do year in, year out. But Danville comes in at 8-0.
0: Yeah, and by Chatard standards even, this is one of their better teams I think they've had. If they can get Danny Adams back to full strength, and even when he's not full strength, they're a very, very good team. Brooks Haynes and Julio Graves, a receiver. Jagger Goodry having a huge season on defense. This Chatard team is definitely for real. But yeah, you mentioned Danville there, and they're definitely a team too. Senior-led, Carter Ward, the senior quarterback, over 1,200 passing yards, 19 touchdowns, and then Porter Prather and Bryce Egan, seniors on that defense for Coach Jamie Comer. And that's not an easy first game, I would say. Lebanon is a tricky team to play against, and they did play them recently, beat them by two touchdowns, but not the easiest of games. And then we could have Danville, maybe Brebeuf, a rematch from a couple of years ago in that crazy sectional.
1: You and I were at that one, too. I think it just ended a few minutes ago, to be honest. It's chart number two in the state, Danville number eight. Let's also acknowledge Northview. They are 7-1. South Putnam beat them up a little bit a couple of weeks ago, but Northview's going to have a 14th consecutive winning season. And for many years, Danville and Chatard would see each other in 3A. Danville's got a couple of wins in that history. Those two would not see each other if it works out that way until the sectional championship in 21. Let's go to sectional number 22. Roncalli is the likely favorite here. First of all, the Battle of Morgan County. They play for the M. They just played each other this week. Mooresville and Martinsville. Mooresville will host the Artesians in the first round of the sectional in game number one. That is followed by Beech Grove traveling to Richmond. Then in the bottom half of the bracket, Roncalli heads to Connersville. And then finally, Crispus Attucks heads to the Gray Turf to play Greenwood. Again, Roncalli is a team that seemingly has gotten better week by week. The Royals are now 6-2.
0: Yeah, kind of, since they lost that game to Chatard, it feels like every week they have just gotten better and better, and I'm curious to see if they can win this sectional and maybe match up with Chatard again, how that game would go. But long way to go for both those teams. Mooresville and Beech Grove, both on the top half of that bracket, have been teams, again, that have gotten better this year, I think, and they could meet each other in that semifinal and get to the championship game, one of them. But yeah, Roncalli's got it. You have to consider them the favorite here. Alex Jarvis at running back, Luke Roeder at receiver, both seniors who've been through a lot of battles. Carson Keller and Will Hedgewood also really good on defense. So I think Roncalli, again, they've been to the state finals. They know what it takes. So I think they would have to be your pick here.
1: I hear we're big at Gallagher's on the south side, as Roncalli is watching the pairing show as we speak. Let's get to sectional number 23. We showed you East Central. You'll see their name in lights right here. They will host Madison in game number one. And the winner of that will get Jennings County at home, who drew the bye. Bottom half of the bracket for Charlestown visiting Columbus East. And it is Shelbyville who will head south to take on Silver Creek. Again, East Central at 7-1. Their lone loss to Elder in Cincinnati, who, by the way, Chatard plays Elder coming up on Friday.
0: Yeah, and Elder having a great season, too. So that's no shame in losing that game. East Central is always good, man. It feels like they are just every year one of those contenders. I think raised some eyebrows when they beat New Pal earlier this year. And Ryan Mingus and Connor and Colton Bellman for them both can really run the ball. Really strong offensive line. Shout out to Shelbyville, too. A real chance to have their first winning season since 2017. Scott Fitzgerald has got that team going again there. Tyler Gwinnip was hurt last year, comes back having a great year at quarterback for them. Grantland Fitzgerald as well. So Shelbyville, another team that's been able to turn their program around. And really with that bracket, I think they could get to the championship game.
1: By the way, East Central plays Ron Colley, kind of their traditional season finale game comes up this week. That's a great indication. It would be a semi-state game if the two would see each other again. And by the way, East Central won 5A sectionals the last 2 years after playing up from winning 4A championships. Now back in 4A, Trojans have won a sectional title, if not more, each of the last 5 years. With that, let's go to the southwest corner of the state. Sectional number 24. We start with Bedford North Lawrence heading southwest to play at Central Stadium and the Bears. Then it is Boonville playing at Harrison. Bottom half of the bracket, Wrights will travel to Bossy. Then it is Heritage Hills at Jasper to round out this 8-team field. And Kyle, four of the teams in this group are 6-2 or better.
0: Yeah, and you look at the Heritage Hills Jasper game, I think, is one that really catches your attention. I think that could be a really good game in the first round. Evansville Wrights ranked number 9. Their only loss came to a 3A top-ranked Memorial in that rivalry game. Sophomore Hunter Morris has over 1,100 passing yards, 16 touchdowns, and Amir Wilford over 1,200 rushing yards and 16 TDs. So very balanced team. Wrights probably your favorite here, but like you said, some really good teams with good records all throughout this section.
1: Heritage Hills and Boone are 6-2. They actually play each other coming up this week in the final week of the regular season. And again, the stars have kind of shifted a little further south. This is kind of a new group for them. They were a sectional finalist last year, was B&L.
0: Yeah, absolutely. And it's another team to watch here. And I think a group that you can see some things happen here, some potential upsets. But like I said, I feel like Wrights, the way they played Memorial, playing them close the way they did, I think bodes well for their chances.
1: There we go. The 4A bracket is now in the past tense, at least in terms of the reveal. Obviously, the games will take place starting 12 nights from now. We have 5A and 6A, and we'll do each of those a segment at a time. So the entirety of the 5A bracket will have for you coming up in a matter of moments. First, let's thank some of the great radio stations that comprise the Champions Radio Network, like WeFM 95.9 in Michigan City, WHBU AM and FM in Anderson, WBAT and WMRI in Marion, not to mention WMUN in Muncie. Thanks one and all for being a part of the Champions Radio Network. The entirety of the 5A draw, all 33 teams, when we come back on the IHSAA Champions Network, presented by Indiana Farm Bureau Insurance, it starts here.

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7: 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The legendary WKBV in Richmond, WYMR in Culver, their sister station, WKVI in Knox, and WTCA in Plymouth. Thank you for listening on the IHSAA Champions Radio Network. Thanks to those of you watching along at watch parties across the state. We mentioned the Yorktown Tigers. Love to see them getting together to enjoy tonight's show. Good luck, fellas, the rest of the way. Wolves of Michigan City about to have their name called. So, too, the folks at John Adams High School in South Bend. Good luck, fellas, and the entirety of the 5A bracket gets shared in this segment of the show. Let's get to it right now. And frankly, the first couple of sectionals, the land of opportunity for a few teams. And again, for any of these four team sectionals, they're off on the 23rd, and their path starts on October the 30th. Munster goes to Hammond Central. Chesterton goes to Michigan City. Chesterton is 4-4. They've never won a football sectional, but they might be the favorite here in Sectional 9.
8: Yeah, like you said, chance to win their first sectional. I think it's a pretty good chance this year. They've only lost to 6A programs this year. They did beat Michigan City earlier this year, 28-7. So there is some familiarity in that rivalry, obviously. Jacob Tyler ran for 135 yards and 3 TDs in that game. So been a really good year for Chesterton, and you feel like if they can get through Michigan City there, they got a chance to win their first sectional.
7: Yeah, now the Doonland kind of has as many 6A schools as 5A schools, so Chesterton's played up a little bit in that conference. Let's bump a little east. Sectional number 10. We referenced John Adams. They see their name on the board there. They will host Concord in game number 1. Bottom half of the bracket for Goshen and LaPorte. South Bend Adams is 5-3 in receiving votes. Concord is 3-5, but 4 of those 5 losses have been by 1 score, including the top-ranked team in 5A on Friday night.
8: Yeah, Concord's 3-5 record. It might be the most misleading record in the entire state because, yeah, they've been in all of those games. They lost an overtime game to Mishawaka. They lost to a really good Northwood team. And then, like you mentioned, lost to Warsaw, the number one team in Class 5A. So I think that's going to be – that'll be an interesting first game, I think, playing South Bend Adams. But even with that 3-5 record, like Concord's chances, Braylon Monroe has almost 1,200 passing yards, 11 TDs, also can really run the ball for the Minutemen. So I think they've got a chance to get through and win this one.
7: South Bend Adams has never won a football sectional. Concord made it to the semi-state round a year ago. We mentioned the number one team in 5A. That would be Bart Curtis's Warsaw Tigers. You'll see their name coming up here in a matter of moments. First, Southside heads to Snyder. Then it is Wayne who heads west to Warsaw. Warsaw, the state runners-up a couple of years ago, They're 8-0. Snyder is number 9. Those two schools began the year playing each other. Warsaw won that one by 3. That's the likely sectional championship game here in sectional number 11.
8: Yeah, 33-30 back on August 21st, which seems like it was 5 years ago now. But, yeah, week one of the season. And you never sleep on Snyder. You know, Kurt Tidman's team's always really good. But so are Bart Curtis's teams at Warsaw. You know they're going to run the ball. And they win close games. It seems like this has been a team that just gains confidence throughout the year, winning close games. Like I said, beat Concord by a touchdown last week. And sitting here at 8-0 and ranked number 1, can't deny what they've done so far this year.
7: Let's also reference the fact that Snyder gets to play on campus with their new stadium. They get to host the game at the Ike when they take on Southside coming up on October the 30th. With that, let's get to sectional 12. And again, this is the final sectional in the northern half of the bracket. Anderson heads to Lafayette. Jeff, the Broncos rated number 7 in the state. McCutcheon is number 10. They will visit Huntington North. Pat Shanley's team obviously gets your attention here, and a lot of folks think they've got a chance to make it to Lucas Oil Stadium.
8: I think they've got a shot from the north side of this bracket. They're a team that likes to throw the ball, and they do that really well. Tristan Barrett almost has 1,500 passing yards, 22 touchdowns, and you get this, Nadarius Young, 16 touchdown receptions this year, so he has made the most of his opportunities. Jeff beat Tim McCutcheon in week 3, so that could be the matchup that we see again, although Huntington North also having a good year, and I think they have a chance to potentially get there to the championship game, but you have to like Jeff's chances to, like you said, win this and maybe go a lot further this year.
7: Pat Chandler became Jeff's all-time wins leader. Congratulations on that. Jeff lost in the regional round to Concord in the last second field goal last year, so they've got, I wouldn't say revenge, but trying to avenge that loss on their minds. So now let's get to the southern half of the bracket. And here's a group a lot of folks have been looking for. And again, there's 5 teams here, so we get to have an opening weekend game. And that is Greenfield Central at Mount Vernon. The winner of that game then gets to host Cathedral in the semifinal. Top of the bracket for New Powell visiting Pendleton Heights. And there's a lot to talk about here in Sectional 13.
8: Yeah, Jed Richmond and Kyle Ralph can start preparing for that matchup. Those teams saw each other back a few weeks ago, and Pendleton Heights was ahead in that game. And so I think there is at least some confidence they can take from knowing they played with New Powell, which has not been the case in a lot of games over the years. I've seen this Pendleton Heights team a couple times. Really good team. Obviously, beating New Powell, the defending champs, it's going to be really, really tough, and everybody knows that. New Powell seems to play better and better throughout the course of the year, always under Kyle Ralph. So. But I think this is a New Powell team, Pendleton Heights team, with Brant Gray, Joel Weaver, some of their guys who have been around for a long time now that will, you know, take a lot of confidence into this game. But yeah, it's going to be tough. This we talked at the top of the show about this, how this bracket might look, and seeing how it looks pretty good. Cathedral, New Powell potential for another championship game, like we saw last year, one of the best atmospheres of a game I've ever seen at New Powell last year. So that could be really fun. But Pendleton Heights, I think they could spoil some plans here.
7: From a ranking standpoint, New Powell 4, Cathedral 5, Pendleton Heights 6. Obviously, New Powell played IMG. Score is almost irrelevant when you're playing a team of that level. I'm not sure if these are the best New Powell or Cathedral teams or the most vintage of teams, but no one would be stunned if either of those two teams win a state championship.
8: No, I still think the winner of this game has a really good chance to make, or the winner of this bracket has, sure, a good chance to make it. So, put nothing past Bill Peebles and Kyle Ralph. Definitely know what they're doing. Both those guys get the most out of their teams every year, and this will be a lot of fun to see how this plays out.
7: And I'm not sure if I'm real fired up to play a Mike Kirshner coach team either.
8: No, exactly.
7: He knows what he's doing.
8: Exactly right. And I think that's a program that will continue to get better.
7: And by the way, New Powell, if they win the regional, they will bump up to 6A for the first time. With that, let's get to sectional number 14. 4 teams here. Plainfield heads downtown to take on Tech. Then it's the Battle of Vigo County. Terre Haute South is at Terre Haute North. Tyler Bless is Quaker, 6-2 and number 8 in the state.
8: Yeah, and we talk about the sectional 13, and now Plainfield kind of gets the benefit of getting out of that sectional finally and getting into this one. And again, you got to go win the games, but this is more of a beneficial route for Tyler Bless's program to get through. I think the team you watch here is Terre Haute South. They're a good team. They can run the ball. Senior Maddox Woodcock has over 600 rushing yards as a quarterback this year, so he can move the ball through the air and on the ground. around. So that could be the game you could see for the championship. But I really like the Quakers' chances here. They've only won one sectional since 2000. That was 4 years ago. But I think they could add another one to the trophy case here.
7: What it's worth, Plainfield and Terre Haute South opened the season each other each of the last 2 years. Plainfield won those games by 4 and 24, respectively. Sectional number 15, Bloomington South, will catch your attention here. They will host Franklin game number one. Other matchup is Bloomington North, who had a big win against Franklin on Friday. They will play at Seymour. Bloomington South's lone loss came to an out-of-state team. On the flip side, they will play Center Grove coming up in week number nine.
8: Yeah, so that's another tough game that's up ahead this week. That's cool that they're playing each other. I think it's a good test for Bloomington South to get ready for the tournament. Duncan Combs for Bloomington South has almost 1,300 passing yards, 15 passing touchdowns, and they have three senior wide receivers that kind of spread it around to, and then Hayden Clark, the running back, has over 700 yards. So South, a really good team. I think my curiosity is pretty high to see if they can make a run at it this year and maybe take advantage of a bracket that's maybe, I don't want to say it's not quite as strong, but I think potentially they could make a run pretty deep in the tournament here.
7: Section number 16, last one in 5A. Floyd Central will get your attention out of this group. We'll get to sectional number 16 coming up here in a matter of moments. Those of you listening on radio wondering, hey, why are you waiting? I'm just kind of waiting for the video screen to sync up. This is like sectional 40 for this thing. It's getting tired already. All right, with that, sectional number 16, New Albany heads to Evansville North. Floyd Central heads to Castle. Floyd Central just lost to Memorial, but I still think the Highlanders are the favorite of this group.
8: Yeah, I think they're a team, again, that has some confidence coming out of last year. Won a sectional title last year and then lost to Bloomington South in the regional. Luke Jacoby leads Floyd with almost 1,200 rushing yards, 19 touchdowns. Jackson Stone, their quarterback, 800 passing yards and about 700 rushing yards, so he's a guy who can run it and throw it. And Castle beat Evansville North by 3 in the first game of the year, so that North team, I think, also a team you could look for to be in the championship and play one of those, either Floyd or Castle. So some balance here in the sectional, but like you said, I think Floyd is the team to beat.
7: With that, we'll take this quick time out. We will have the entirety of the 6A field when we come back. Again, let's thank some great radio stations from across the state of Indiana that are bringing you our show tonight. The fan base in Brazil, both AM and FM, WREB in Greencastle, WQTY in Linton, WAXI in Rockville, and WNDI in Sullivan. Thank you, everybody, for being a part of the IHSAA Champions Radio Network. 6A pairings, when we come back, you're watching and listening on the IHSAA Champions Network, presented by Indiana Farm Bureau Insurance. 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
7: We have eight sectionals left to go. It is 32 of the 33 largest schools in the state coming up in this group. That would be the 6A pairings. We'll have them all from the northwest corner down to southern Indiana coming up in a matter of moments. Once again, enjoy some of the watch party picks that get sent in. Tweet to us at IHSAATV. The Braves of Terre Haute South getting together. Again, their name was on the board in sectional number 14. Valpo has bumped back up to 6A. We'll get to them coming up in a matter of moments. And Seymour, again, they heard their name called just a moment or two ago. You've got one more chance to get your watch party pick in because we got one more signal to go after this one. Again, tweet those at IHSAATV. With that, the 6A pairings, here we go. And there's a ranked team in every sectional in 6A. There are two of them in this one, and they play each other on the opening night. So on October the 30th, Crown Point heads to Merrillville. That is number 5 at number 10. Other half of the bracket, Lake Central, goes to Harrison of West Lafayette. Of course, Merrillville was the 5A runner-up last year to New Pal. Now they have bumped up to 6A when these two teams played in week number 4. CP got the victory by 9.
8: Yeah, and that was a close game throughout. So I think we're in line for another good one there. Crown Point, can't doubt what they've done over the last several years. They have become one of the best teams in 6A in the north half of the bracket. This Merrillville team, like I said, they bumped up. They got some confidence last year, I think, from playing in the 5A state finals. Michael Hill, their quarterback, is back from that team. He has almost 2,000 passing yards, 24 touchdowns. Cameron Jordan, their top rusher, and then Curtis Walker has been a big-time receiver for them. So this Crown Point team, Tyce Custy in the quarterback there for the Bulldogs, a lot of experience. And I think this is a game, I think, will decide who wins this bracket in sectional 1.
7: And last year, Crown Point and Penn were in the same sectional, and Penn got them in the sectional. Crown Point looking to complete an unbeaten regular season for a 5th consecutive year. With that, let's get to sectional number 2. We mentioned the Penn Kings when they're number 6, and there's their name on the board, and they go to Valpo to start their sectional path. Bottom half of the draw for Portage and Elkhart, and again, Penn and Valparaiso, yes, same sectional, same general regional, but not that close to each other. Yet they have been the opening game on each other's schedule for the last 30 years. They'll open the postseason against one another here.
8: Yeah, and the closest game of the year so far for Penn was that week 1 game against Valpo, 49-24. So that shows you how dominant Penn has been throughout the year. Landon Hall, their senior quarterback, 30 touchdown passes so far this year. Brayson Hurley has 28 catches for 665. And Mason Bernacki also having a really good year receiving-wise for Penn. So I think this Penn team's really good. They haven't been tested maybe like some others have been, but that's partially because I think they are really good. And like you said, they beat Crown Point last year, so I think they have some confidence from that. I think they're a team that could make a pretty deep run.
7: Let's talk more about Valpo. Their losses are to CP, Merrillville, and Penn, who are combined 23-1. And it's the first time back in 6A in 8 years for Valpo. We've seen them downstate in the 5A championship. Again, nobody competitive, and Levi Murray has been outstanding for the Vikings running the football this year. Let's get to sectional number 3. This is when we got two ranked teams. Mudsock in one half, the two ranked teams in the other. Fishers at HSE, Carmel at Westfield. That is number 9 visiting number 3. The floor is yours.
8: If you have your highlighter out and are circling games, as I was earlier, this is one that you definitely circle because these two teams really get after it when they play each other.
7: We're going to the same place back-to-back weeks.
8: I think so.
7: We're going to Cascade and Westfield to finish the month, aren't we?
8: I think that's probably right. These two teams have played two great games the last two times they've played each other, and Westfield has won both. They beat Carmel last year in overtime in the sectional championship game. They played earlier this year, week 2. That was a great game as well, 38-34 Westfield. Won that one. This Carmel team, to me, one of the more dangerous 4-4 teams you'll ever find. Jackson Treadway having a good year. Michael Lewis over 1,000 rushing yards, and Chris Harris, kind of a dual threat who can play quarterback, also catches passes. Very, very good team. That said, Westfield has been kind of the standard in the north half of the bracket these last several years, and I feel like they have some confidence and a level of just knowing how to get it done in the tournament that's pretty high. So I this is going to be a great game. I don't even know what to say about this game other than it's going to be a lot of fun, and I think it ultimately could decide who goes to Lucas Oil Stadium.
7: I was fortunate enough to call that game last year at Carmel. Actually, I had both their games last year. The week 2 game was not close. the sectional game was amazing and was won in overtime. And Westfield used every page of the playbook to win that game. And again, they made it to Lucas Oil each of the last couple of years. Let's get now to sectional number four. This has three Fort Wayne schools, and then Noblesville makes the trip north. And it's the Millers that will head to play Carroll. Bottom half of the bracket, Northrop at Homestead, and Carroll is the favorite here.
8: Yeah, and I really like this Carroll team. Offensively, they can put up points on anybody. Gabe Freisinger is over 2,000 passing yards on the season, 25 passing TDs. Harrison Scheel is almost up to 1,000 passing yards, which is hard to do at the high school level, 12 touchdown receptions. Carroll made it to the semi-state last year, lost to Westfield in that game, but were competitive. Definitely the favorite here, I think, looking forward, and you know, potential to play Westfield again if Westfield can get through.
7: Yeah, remember, Carroll has made it downstate before in the not-too-distant past, so they have had success in the northern half of the bracket. They caught everybody's attention, putting up 54 on HSC back in week number one.
8: Well, I like, too, that they played some of those games.
7: Correct.
8: They play HSC, they play Center Grove, so they do have some familiarity with playing 6A teams from around the Central
7: Indiana. And that, you know, the Summit has gone to that move. For example, Homestead's at Warren Central coming up on Friday. The larger schools said, hey, we need to do this, and it has helped them in terms of the postseason. All right, bottom half of the bracket. Let's get to sectional number five. This is where the two-time defending state champions reside. Ben Davis is at Avon. That's a rematch from week number two. Brownsburg is at Zionsville. That is obviously an HCC matchup. And Brownsburg, if you can three-peat in 6A, you're in pretty rarefied air.
8: Well, I think even if Brownsburg hadn't won the past two state championships, this would have been a year a lot of people are pointing to, because you look at their two, not only two, but two of their best players are senior Oscar Fry and senior Brandon Sharp. They knew throughout the years those guys were going to be really good, and it so happens they won two state championships already. So now going for number three, both those guys have been excellent this year, and what they've done throughout the course of this year has really been outstanding. So Brownsburg is really... Everyone's come up against them. They've been able to handle the challenges. Yeah. The Westfield game was tied at halftime. The LN game, they're down a couple at halftime, came back and played really well in the fourth quarter, or the third quarter, and throughout the second half. So Brownsburg's certainly the team to beat here. Zionsville, I think, worth pointing out, the season that they have had under Scott Turnquist, they have really established themselves as the third-best team in the conference this year.
7: To your point, most regular season wins in 14 years for Zionsville, sitting at 6-2. Let's get to sectional number six. This is an all-MIC affair. This has changed a little bit over the years. North Central goes to Pike. NC just beat Pike on Friday night at home. That one will be on the northwest side. The battle for Lawrence Township. LC at LN. LC won in surprising fashion last year. LN handled them relatively easily in week number three. LN just beat Center Grove on Friday night. I think the Wildcats the clear favorite here.
8: I definitely agree. I think LN, when everything's going for them in the right way, I think they can compete with just about anybody. And I would put up Zay Moore with all the running backs I've covered over the years. He's one of the most electric players I've ever seen at that spot. So if you have him on the field, you got a chance. And I like the way Darren Prather has been playing at quarterback throughout the course of the year. He is now thrown for 1,540 passing yards and 16 TDs, and we all know how well he can run the ball as well. So, yeah, I do feel like they're definitely the favorite. Not, you know, playing LC, it's always kind of...
7: Correct.
8: You know, it's a rivalry game. They're so familiar. And North Central's better, so I think that they could, you know, maybe get to that championship game. But LN, yeah, I'd say they're the favorite.
7: North Central has two wins, and their quarterback is able to play in Iowa.
8: Yes.
7: That's how good the MIC has been this year. All right, let's get to sectional number seven. And again, we've got a five-team group here. So Franklin Central heads to Southport in week number one. Winner of that thing gets to host Decatur Central. Kyle Enright's team for being younger this year, you wouldn't know it by their record. They've been fantastic trying to run the table in the mid-state. Top of the bracket, Warren Central goes to Perry. Rob Patch has done a great job at Perry this year. Warren is still the favorite, as they have been this group for a long time, but the competition's a little better for Warren Central this year.
8: It is. You know, you look at the job, right, you mentioned Rob Padgett, they've done there at Perry this year. But, you know, going up against Warren's a little bit different of a beast, clearly, with what they have. And then the bottom half of that bracket, Decatur, obviously a lot of tournament success in 5A and then won a sectional last year in 6A. And Franklin Central, always better than they play a really tough schedule. So I think that will be, Decatur and Franklin Central are going to be a really good game there, I think, in the semifinal. But Warren, to me, man, Keon Thomas and what they can do offensively with that great receiving core and quarterback Anthony Dennison, That's really a team I think I would love to see down the road what they could do potentially.
7: You run the table in the MIC, you have my attention. Again, they finished with Homestead. They're already done with their conference slate. They went 7-0. First time Warren wins the MIC since 2019. And to that, there is one more sectional left to go. Let's show it to you right now. That is sectional number 8. And again, the favorite here is Center Grove. Let's start with Jeffersonville at Columbus North. Then CG goes to Whiteland. Whiteland, the 6A draw for the first time. These two play each other in week 2 for a long time. And Whiteland, because of the rapid growth of Clark and Pleasant Townships, they have known for a while, they're heading to 6A at some point. That time is now, and they're welcome as their rivals to the West. They're waiting on them in the sectional semis.
8: Yeah, good luck. You get to play the team that's won 15 sectional.
7: Welcome to 6A football, yeah.
8: But this is going to be a game we're probably going to see a lot in the future, so you might as well start playing it now. And Darren Fisher's team, they've risen to the challenge many times over the years, so what better time than now? But yeah, the Center Grove team, a lot of injuries, and unfortunately that happens in football some seasons, but I feel like they're going to get Oscar Sloan back here at quarterback, and they're going to be able to do what they always do in the tournament, and we'll see what they can do maybe beyond the sectional. But Jaden Biggerstaff and Ricky Lang, their running backs have been really good throughout the course of the year, and this is always a team you always wonder how far Center Grove can make it. I think this is a team, again, that could be a tricky team to face later in the tournament.
7: We've had 13 years of 6A football, and Center Grove has made the regional round every time. Last year was the first time in 8 years that they did not make the semi-state round. That's the wonderful job that Eric Moore has done over a little more than a quarter of a century in Johnson County. And with that, all 48 sectionals have been posted. Now, you'll be able to go to IHSAA.org and see those almost immediately. Jason Willey probably hit send just as I said that. So it'll be posted that way. You can see what your tournament path is going to be. Kyle and I will have some final thoughts. I'm sure we'll have some final watch party pictures as well. Let's thank the great radio stations that make this possible. Thanks to the Razor in Lagodi, WRZR, WAOV in Vincennes, and WZDM as well. WAMW, the General in Washington, WAOV, WJOT, the Bash in Wabash, the voice of the Rochester Zebras, WROI, and of course the legendary WRSW, hello Hall of Famer Roger Grossman in Warsaw this evening. Thank you to one and all for being a part of tonight's show. We'll come back and wrap it up next in the IHSAA Champions Network, presented by Indiana Farm Bureau Insurance. It starts here.
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7: For the final time this evening on the IHSAA Champions Network, and I want to thank Heath Shanahan first. He's been stuck with me the last four Sunday nights. You get a break for the next couple of weeks, partner, as I look kind of off camera. He's over there. All of the graphics you see, all the commercials that get played, that's on Heath. He's a godsend to the organization. Well done, Heath. Thank you to Brad Hubert, who is our studio board op, our producer on the ones and twos at our flagship station in Indianapolis on WFNI and across the Champions Radio Network. Our engineer here in the Vanderbilt Wildland Family Studios is Cam Blankenship. Job well done by him. Kyle, you were fantastic. Great job for you, and I look forward to doing this for the basketball season to come up here in a few weeks.
8: Well, thanks so much, Greg. It's fun to do this and be part of it. It's a fast 2 hours, man, just sitting here listening to you guys put it all together, and glad to be part of it.
7: All right, we're going to get you to some regional information in a moment, but let's get five more watch parties. We did got to as many of them as we could. Hello to the Franklin Grizzly Cubs. We actually have the team that they played last week, that being Bloomington North, who is getting together and checking out all the action. We mentioned Kyle Enright and Decatur Central. There is their get-together. What a job they have done in 6A, the Hawks, over the course of the last couple of years. The Mishawaka Cavemen. Now, look at that setting. Isn't that awesome?
8: Outside. Love
7: and
8: it.
7: Let's go to the Whiteland Warriors. Hello, Coach Fisher. Good to see you, as always. Thanks, everybody, for chiming in. And if you sent us or tweeted us a pic, we didn't get to it. We're kind of popular. We can't say that very often, but we are tonight, so we did that as best we could. All right, one more graphic to show you. For those of you watching online, we'll explain it as best we can to the radio audience. And that is what the regional will look like. So, again, it's pretty simple. If you're the winner of regional or sectional number one, the team you'll play next is the winner of sectional number two. And if you were the host, if one team hosted and one team didn't, the team that didn't gets to host the regional. If both teams are the same, then the even number would be the host. So, example, the winner of sectional two would host sectional one if they both were the host or the non-host of the sectional. Got it? Good. Kyle, we got about 2 minutes left to go. Just kind of final thoughts as to what we witnessed and who we're kind of looking at tonight.
8: Yeah, I mean, I obviously some of those big first-round matchups we talked about, the South Putnam Cascade, yeah, for example, the Carmel Westfield game, for example, those are big ones right out of the gate that could decide really who makes it all the way to Lucas Oil Stadium, which is the fun part of seeing how these sectionals play out. But also, man, I mean, I felt like no matter what the bracket was going to look like, the 6A, to me, like the regional round, we're going to have some great matchups.
7: In theory, we could have 8 ranked teams,
8: right,
7: in 6A, again, if form holds getting into the regional round.
8: Yeah, and I can't wait for that. So, and you're going to have some upsets along the way, I think, too, which is part of the fun of it. And finding out who those teams are is always enjoyable part of this job. But I always tell people my job ends at the season ends at Lucas Oil, so it doesn't matter to me who makes it. But it's fun to see how it all plays out, and I think we've got a chance to have a great tournament. And I think 4A, too, still, mentioned during the show,
7: yeah,
8: I think 4A is going to be a lot of fun, a lot of really deep sectionals that where a lot of teams could win it. So I'm looking forward to that as well. And haven't seen some small school teams recently, like LaPel and Eastern Hancock, and seeing how far they can make it, I think is going to be fun, too.
7: I think the 2A bracket is loaded. I think the 4A bracket is loaded. I think the 6A bracket is loaded. I think the other one, there's a lot of great teams, obviously, but I'm not sure there's that one, in 5A, we can kind of say, hey, it's the group in section 13. In 1A and 3A, maybe you'd say the Evansville group in 3A, but there's a lot of parity in other parts of the state in those,
8: right,
7: classifications.
8: Yeah, and a team like Indian Creek,
7: absolutely,
8: they've been building for a while. You know, can they match up with a team out of the Evansville area, for instance? So that's always kind of the fun part too, to see these programs, how they build over the years, and then try to take that next step. Kind of like Decatur Central was on the screen there, and they were able to do that a couple of years ago. So that's kind of the fun of these next couple months.
7: We hope you have enjoyed our 2 hours together this evening. 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

0: for Winamac. Assistant head coach Mark Hendricks, last time on the sidelines here at Winamac in the regular season. 39 years. Congratulations to Winamac on the win. Congratulations to assistant head coach Mark Hendricks on a fabulous career on the sidelines for Winamac football.
1: 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Wherever you are, good morning. This is your wake-up call. With our sports analyst Chris McGowan in the house, a big win last night for Winamac. But like we said, the story was not only senior night, Chris, but Mark Hendricks on the sideline for Winamac football. 39 years, they presented him with a plaque last night. Pretty special evening.
2: Yeah, pretty special evening right before the start of the third quarter. Athletic Director Troyer presented Coach Hendricks with the plaque, and you know, it was nice for the Winamac seniors to go out and deliver a win on his last regular season home game. So good night all around for the Warriors.
1: The Warriors won 44-6, as you heard the final. We look around our area teams here on WKVI. The West Central Trojans hosted Frontier last night. 53-12 was the final last night. The Trojans are 7-1 on the year, Chris, and looking very strong in the Midwest Conference.
2: Yeah, took care of business, and Coach Hall last week was talking about if they wanted to win the conference outright, you know, needed to take care of business last night. And Frontier has given them fits the last several years, but took care of business last night, and so now West Central can be a little selfish and win the Midwest Conference outright.
1: The Culver Cavaliers hosted North Miami last night. They came away with a big win, a much-needed win for the Culver Cavaliers, Chris. Final was 20-8, a big win for them.
2: Yeah, big win. You know, you talk about the community over there. You know, they play hard. The good sound system, both offensively, defensively. Just like I said, it's been a battle of attrition with the numbers. They just kind of get worn down. But last night they were able to put four quarters together, sealed it with a pick six, and you know, come away with a win.
1: The Knox Redskins fall to the Bremen Lions on the road last night, 37-28. You heard the call with Rusty Nixon and Joe McKee on Max 98.3. I was able to catch the game. Usually we're off the air after them, but we were off the air before them, and I was able to hear the tail ending of that broadcast. Rusty does such a great job. But at the end, it sounded like the Redskins had an opportunity to get a touchdown. They threw it into the end zone, and it was intercepted, and that's what sealed the deal as the Lions beat the Redskins.
2: Yeah, I figured that game was going to be close, you know, kind of really a toss-up, but I gave the advantage to Bremen since they were playing at home to win a tight one, and that's exactly what it came down to. I ended up being two possessions, 9 points, but again, the game was a lot closer than that. It was 30-28 with about maybe 6-7 minutes left to go in the game. So, again, just one of those games that really could go either way, but the home field advantage ended up playing out.
1: You know, last year we remember the game as Knox, Miles McLaughlin had a 97-yard rushing touchdown. Well, this year, the Redskins' Maddox Olin Isaac scored on a 93-yard kickoff return. So that's 2 years in a row that Knox has scored a 90-plus yard play against Bremen that resulted in a touchdown. Shout out to Brad Schilling for putting that two and two together. I remember that play last year, but that's interesting. That's an interesting stat.
2: Yeah, big play last year, and then last night again. Just you know, Olin Isaac has made a name for himself being the kickoff returner, basically a return special for the Redskins. Was able to get some snaps offensively at quarterback and has played well for the Redskins at only a sophomore. So, again, you know, Knox goes to Bremen, comes up a little bit short. But, again, that's a game you kind of want to play at this point of the season to get yourself ready for the postseason.
1: The North Judson St. Pierre Blue Jays beat Caston last night 21-14, and we have head coach of the North Judson St. Pierre Blue Jays, Brett Lambert. Coach, you said last week this is the time of year you like most, especially going up against some quality opponents, taking on the Caston Comets. It was an interesting score update coming in early. They took the lead 7-0 into the half, tied up at 14, if I'm not mistaken. So it took us some time, but you woke up and got the job done. Tell us your side of things.
3: Caston's a good ball club, first of all. So they really up front did a really good job against us. I think they, I wouldn't say they necessarily out physicaled us, but they were definitely on par with us for sure. You know, they got some big boys up there. And then, you know, they got some backs, like their quarterbacks, you know, solid. So they were kind of able to keep us off balance all night. You know, and in the first half, it was really kind of a thing where, you know, we had two opportunities. I think it was just two. I don't think it was three. I think it was two opportunities inside the red zone to score. And we just didn't get it done. And I feel like, you know, you punch those in, it's probably a game where you win 35-7. You don't punch them in, which we didn't. Then you end up in a dogfight, which we did. Because I know one of the scores, I think it was the first time we were in the, well, I'd say score, but it could have been a score. We were in the red zone, and Javen, you know, scrambled and scored a touchdown, but they called a face mask on him. Which he might have done. I'm not going to dispute that, because I think the guy's head did kind of go down. So that, you know, instead of us getting a touchdown, ends up we're going back to like the 17-yard line. So that fizzled out there. And then later on, you know, we got down inside the five, and a little miscommunication, I would say.

0: And we didn't. So we made it very, very interesting. You know, and just to even go back to the opening play, like opening play of the game, we return the kickoff and we fumble the opening kickoff. And that's the only first of all, I think the crew did a great job last night. I thought the casting, I thought, was a classy team. I think their coaches do a good job just having good players, classy players. So they're not just talented, they're good kids. So I think everything was good last night except for that one call.
1: I don't think I've ever heard you say that.
0: Well, yeah, I think it was just a good, clean game. It really was. But I'll be honest with you, the Winnemac game was last week, too, just to say that.
1: Yeah, Chris said that last night.
0: So, I mean, just to, not to go backwards here, but just I thought that was a really clean game, too, especially for us in Winnemac. That was kind of unusual. But just to get back on track, if the officials did one thing wrong, I mean, you go back and watch the film, especially when you get the drone angle. I mean, Aiden, you know, did a little spin move and got kind of slammed the ground. The ball popped out when he hit the ground. So I think that kind of flattened us a little bit. They ended up turning the ball over a few plays later, but it felt like that kind of gave them some momentum early on. And we just seemed a little, I don't know, flat after that. So that didn't help. But again, what I'm happy about, though, because I'm giving a lot of bad things here, I guess. What I'm happy about is we went into halftime down 7-0, and here we are. You know, our defense had
1: 7-0 at halftime.
0: 7-0 at halftime. Yep.
1: Sorry, I got that wrong.
0: So here we are. You know, down 7-0, and you know our defense hadn't been scored on all year. Our varsity defense hadn't been scored on. Our team has. We've had running clocks all year, but here we are with a little adversity in our face, and. When I went in the coach's office, I said, we're not going to yell and scream. We're not going to do that. And trust me, 4 years ago, I would have. You know, 3 years ago, I would have. 5 years ago, I would have. I would have been in there just, you know, I wouldn't have, you know, been throwing stuff. I definitely wouldn't have taken a sledgehammer in the locker room. But I would have been some – sorry, it's too soon. But
1: that's something that –
0: You better know your current events. But anyways, so, you know, but I told the coaches, we're going to coach. You know, we shouldn't be in this position. We're going to coach these guys up, and we'll be fine here in the second half. So I kind of told the guys, I said, you know, after, you know, we were about to go out, and said, you know, we're going to, you know, we'll win the game 28-7 or something. You know, I said something like that, which we didn't, but it was just the point that we're going to win this game. So we came out and we won the second half 21-7, if you want to look at it that way, won overall 21-14. But still, even the second half, we got it to 7-7. Then they end up scoring again, and there was a drive, which I think that was the drive where, you know, we had him like in a 3rd and 14, and we just have a kind of a bonehead blown coverage. So we get them a first down, and that got them the momentum right back. So they end up going down and scoring on us. And I, you know, that if we had any bad defensive series, it was really that one. I felt like just weren't consistent, you know, weren't doing what we're supposed to be doing and what we're capable of doing. But then we answered the call again. Then, you know, our defense kept playing well, and we end up scoring. And then, you know, at the end of the game, we take a knee at their 3-yard line and just felt good just to get the victory, I guess, at that point.
2: Yeah, you know, at this point in the season, that may be like we talked about off air here before you went on, you know, maybe you needed something like that to kind of maybe refocus the guys, because it's kind of been, I wouldn't say easy, but you've been able to take care of business in a relative easily fashion.
0: There is truth to that. If you're going to have one of those, a lot of times people say, you know, sometimes a loss can wake you up. Well, you know, in some ways that felt like a little bit of a loss last night, to be honest, in some respects. But if you look at it another way, though, I mean, that is a good team.
1: Good team.
0: It really is. And if we're not, you know, finishing drives and stuff, that's what's going to happen in a game
2: like that. That's the other thing I wanted to bring up. And were thoughts of last year ever creeping into your head? Because last year's team, the biggest bugaboo was being able to finish drives. You guys were able to move the ball from 10 to 10. Once you got inside the 10 last year, it was a struggle getting it into the end zone. Did any thoughts from last year creep into your head that first half? Like, hey, man, we can't be doing this again. We can't be going back.
0: No, not really. It was just – and you got to think of it like this. And this is – no offense to what the schedule's been this year, but just the way the schedule played out, we've had a lot of easy games. I mean, for us, they've just been kind of, they've gone our way. So we haven't had somebody come in who thought

0: they could beat us. And you could just tell before the game, which I appreciate. I want to see the other team like this. But you can just tell the way they were warming up, the way their coach was in the pregame. You know, there was, you know, no joking around. It was all business, which I like. So they thought they could beat us, and good for them, and they about did. So they were coming after us. That was going to be their signature win if they could get it. And our guys, they haven't had to be in a game, I guess, like this. And I think Kasten has, and it was a great thing for us to have that. Because if we didn't have it last night, we were definitely going to have it next week.
1: Well, yeah.
0: So, you know, a team that's just going to come after you. So it was a great thing to play a team that is, you know, a solid team and physical and does all those things. So, could have woken us up, I guess. But I think it's just us kind of being out of rhythm, I guess, of having to play a game like that. I mean, that's kind of how I see it. And that's kind of, and I might have mentioned this weeks ago, it goes back to, you know, when we went to that state championship game, you know, a couple years back. You know, we had just kind of kicked the crap out of about everybody that we went against, and then you finally get to see somebody who's going to hit you back, and then, you know, kind of, it might have took us a little while. It was like, oh yeah, we got this, how you have to play football, and it was a little too late that game. Now this game, you know, Kasten, of course, isn't on Providence's level, but, you know, Kasten gave us a, you know, kick to the gut, and we were able to respond. So am I happy with last night? No. But is there a lot of stuff that we got on film now that we can get out of that? Absolutely. And I you know, we had some really good performances last night. I don't want to just talk about the whole team. I'm going to talk about some kids here. You know, Brandon Metzger, you know, he's, you know, taken over the fullback duties from Evan. And I think he had 100 and maybe 30 yards, 2 touchdowns last night. He had a big 45-yard touchdown run. I think that's the one that made it 14-14. So, again, he did a really good job there. It was nice to get Logan Pratke back, playing some running back, you know, because he's had, you know, injuries, you know, during the season. So to have him back playing offense was a good thing. So he gave us some good stuff there. You know, defensively, if we want to go to that side, I mean, you know, Elijah Allen, you know, has been, again, with Evan McGowan out, has really stepped up at linebacker. You know, I had him with 17 tackles. And again, he hasn't had to play that much defense. You know, we had to play a full game of defense last night. Xander Nowak had, you know, like 12 tackles, 3 tackles for loss, had a really big game for us. And really the whole defense, for the most part, played really well last night. Again, not perfect though, but, you know, good enough to keep us in it, and our offense started to figure out, you know, what they needed to do. So again, I thought that, you know, went well defensively for most of those guys. Aiden Christensen did a good job coming up from the safety position, made some really good tackles. And I'm going to say our kicker, you know, it's one thing to kick extra points when you're up 34-0 and you're making it 35-0, you know what I mean?
1: Right.
0: That's, I mean, no pressure there, really. Okay, if we miss it, we miss it. Who cares? It's, you know, 1 point in a blowout doesn't matter. But when you're down 7-0, make it 7-6, we need the extra point. You know, he made it. You know, we're down 14-13. He makes it. I mean, that's, to me, that was just, you know, ice water in his veins, no big deal. So it was really kind of nice to see him in that situation.
1: Well, even 2014, because you want to make the extra point.
0: Absolutely. Every one of those.
1: That way the other team either has to make the choice of kicking the extra point or going for 2 for the win.
0: Yep, absolutely. So, yeah, I mean, that's a nice thing to see. Yeah, so there was definitely some good things that came out of the game, and hopefully now, because what you don't want to do, if it was a wake up call last night, let's just say it was, and I don't know if that's the complete narrative, but let's just say it, you don't want to get a wake up call against Pioneer, because a wake up call against Pioneer, you might lose 42-7. Okay,
1: right.
0: if you don't show up, so hopefully we got it out of our system, and, you know, players are going to be focused this week and, you know, ready to rock and roll against a really good Pioneer team for a conference championship.
2: So this is my next question, and you know, and this is part of the job I love, because I love firing people up. That's what I did in high school. I love firing guys up.
0: I mean, instigator? What's that mean?
2: I want to fire you up. I want to get. I hope your team's listening, because you know, I get around all these schools and I hear some things behind the scenes of, yeah, we saw Pioneer. Yeah, we saw Judson. From what I'm hearing from other people, they believe you guys are the underdog.
0: Well, good. I hope the Pioneer kids think that.
1: Well, they are ranked second.
0: That's true. But no, I mean, just in all seriousness, I mean, Pioneer's good. But so are we. So, I mean, this is fun. This is 8-0 against 8-0. You know, we get to go to the pit, which is just a fun place to go to. Nice atmosphere. It's probably going to be somebody, as long as there's not a rainstorm, which there could be. If there is, that's fine with me. But, you know, there's going to be the fire pit, yeah, the area behind the visiting bleachers. Yeah. That's just kind of a cool thing. You know, they got obviously a lot of history. They got state champions. They got an NFL player. I mean, they got all that stuff there. You know, Coach Barry has been, you know, following Mike Johnson wasn't an easy thing to do, but he's done a great job. You know, you don't want to follow a legend, but he's done it very well.
1: And, well, I think the smartest thing he did was he didn't change anything.
0: No, he just
1: kept regular. If it's not broke, yeah, don't fix it.
0: The program's the program, and that's what's nice about them over there. And again, they do things well. You know, they got some players on that team. Like they got, you know, we got number 18 Aiden McGowan, who's pretty darn good, but they got number 18 Shiloh Ryan, who I swear
1: has been there 6 years.
0: I was about to say that.
1: Yes, he's been here a while.
0: His name's been on scouting reports for a while, and he's darn good. But it's not just him. They got a lineman, 58. I think it's Tolosa. He's a handful, and they got a bunch of speed. They're going to have a lot of movement on defense. They play with a lot of energy, a lot of effort. But it's not. It's like they're slanting all the time. There will be maybe some blitzing, but it's very disciplined. Like you might think that, oh, yeah, they're just, you know, shooting gaps. No, everything they do is for a reason. So we're going to have to, you know, evaluate what we're doing, because there's some things that against Caston that if we try to block them the same way and do things the same way, then they're gonna eat our lunch, and we're not gonna get any yards on them. So we're gonna have to execute very well, be locked in at all 11 positions, and be ready to go at it. And here's the real thing though, that, and I would win or lose, and no matter if we were an underdog, a favorite, or whatever. And I think at 8-0 and 8-0, I think we're, you know, on par with each other. This game is going to be good for both of us, no matter who comes out the victor and you know, the loser on Friday. Again, this is going to get us ready for the playoffs. So as long as we can come out of this game, you know, on both sides, us and them, I'm not trying to speak for Pioneer, but as long as we can come out healthy, this environment that we're going to have is going to put us, I think, ahead of maybe other teams in our sectional, just because we're going to be able to get this high caliber of a game that could be, you know, like a regional or semi-state caliber game in a regular season game. And I think that is a great thing. And I'm looking forward to it. I really am. I love it. I love going on the road. I love going over there. It's going to be a challenge, and we're just going to see what happens.
2: It'll be the first time I've ever been there.
1: Well, I've been there several times.
0: They've redone, I think, their press box over right. there. That's gotten a lot better. That is a lot better. That was one thing they didn't
1: have. So what
0: have
1: you're
0: well
1: saying
0: for.
1: Is the key going into next week, it sounds like, is going to be you guys and your execution.
0: Yeah, I mean, and we better, and I think we will. I don't think I'm going to be worried about effort, but you better match their effort, because they're going to have it. And yeah, we got to execute, and we can't, we just can't do things that are going to harm ourselves, because Pioneer's going to do enough good things that you know, we're going to have to overcome. And trust me, we're going to do things that they're going to have to overcome as well. I mean, we have some good football players, some darn good players, but so do they. So that's what's fun about this.
2: Yeah.
0: It really is. It
1: does
0: bring
1: match.
0: It brings us a smile on my face. And again, I'm expecting to go over there and win. But if for some reason we wouldn't, I know we're going to be still a better ball club because of it. And that's the great thing about next week.
2: I didn't bring this up with Chris at the beginning, but I wanted to bring you involved as well. I know both of you guys are huge Bears fans, and the passing of Mike Ditka yesterday. Tell us, both of you, talk about Mike Ditka, what he meant for you guys, I'm sure, growing up and following the Bears. That's probably a big deal.
0: Well, so, I mean, I've been a Bears fan for most of my life, but not always. I was when I, you know, in the 90s, the Bears weren't as good. So, you know, I think I jumped on the Buffalo Bills bandwagon for a while when they lost those four Super Bowls in a row. I was on that bandwagon. But I've been a Bears fan. I probably had a Jim McMahon headband when I was 5 years old.
1: Did you say Roselle or Adidas?
0: Well, And to be honest, I'm not sure if it was a Jim McMahon headband or a Kirk Mann's headband, to be completely honest with you, if when he was at Judson. That was kind of that same. But anyways, Ditko, you know, just an entertaining coach, hard-nosed coach, and, you know, one of the best. And again, as a Bears fan, I appreciate watching him and just listening to him over the years, you know since he's not been with the Bears. And again, I'm the type of guy who I think they might have another Ditko in their head coach right now, and Ben Johnson. I really believe that.
1: Yeah, just a no-nonsense type of guy. Wasn't going to sugarcoat anything, that's for sure. You knew exactly where you stood. And that's what I appreciate.
2: And you got a good quote by Mike on the board today, Chris. You wrote that.
1: Yeah, you're never a loser until you quit trying.
2: Yeah, absolutely. Well, and you said last night you loved some of his interviews. I loved watching him as an analyst. I looked it up. He was on ESPN.
1: ESPN,
2: yeah. And I loved watching him as an analyst. It was fun to see him dive in and what he saw on the field. So, but just a ball of energy. He just had a lot of energy.
1: Yeah, I just the interview where he's taking all those questions and he's just, next. Hey, you want to talk about the injury report? Talk to the trainer.
2: Yeah.
1: Coach, you're in a bad mood. Well, if you were in 2-7, you wouldn't be very happy either. Next.
2: Well, Coach, I appreciate you coming in. We're going to be there for you at Royal Center. We're looking forward to it going live at 6 Central. So I'll get with you this week, and we'll check out practice, see how things are going. I always appreciate your time, Coach. It means a lot.
0: I appreciate it, and let's get that place packed. I mean, let's have an environment that these kids can flourish in and have a lot of Blue Jays there. I know the Panthers are going to show out there. So, yeah, let's pack that place and make this a great Friday night.
2: That's head coach of the North Judson St. Pierre Blue Jays. It's Brett Lambert here on the Saturday Sports Line. Knox Redskin football's up next.

It's week 8 Indiana High School football. Back to the 28. Picks it up. Crosses the 40. Gets past the 50. And he's tackled in satellite territory. A huge return by number 21 for the Winnemac Warriors. That's Eli Burgess. Abbott under center. Takes the snap. Spins around. Hands off the rug. He's got space. Crosses the 35 to the 30. 25 to the 20. He's going to score. It's Lewis Rugg.

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3: And we're back to talk Knox Redskin football with head coach Russ Radke. Started out strong, the score updates that I were getting in, coach, and you had it down to the wire again. Another opportunity where you guys are right there to have an opportunity to win the game. Tell us what you saw out on the field. It seems like the Redskins are just getting better and better each week.
4: Well, we're playing some awful good competition. I mean, Bremen did a great job against us. They came out with a completely different offense. They ran a power eye, which means they have all three backs in the backfield with a quarterback, and they had not done that all year. And
5: that's 2 weeks in a row you've seen that. What do you think? It's something you're doing defensively that teams are like?
4: Well, I really think it does somewhat, but they have to adjust to the personnel that they have at that time, because they've lost two out of the last three games. And I'm sure they try to do some adjustments to try to work that way. This running back that rushed last night, Moser, 33 carries for 256 yards, and it's the first time he's played in 3 weeks.
5: Okay.
4: So he's either rested up or, no, he got injured in a Jimtown game, and he came back from it and did a great job last night, and we just didn't have an answer for it every down, because you got to think about it. They ran 61 total plays, and what did they get? Four touchdowns, five touchdowns, one, two, three, four. Yeah, they got five touchdowns. We're doing a pretty good job. But when you just keep pounding it and pounding it and pounding it, and, you know, when was the last time Bremen had no yards passing?
5: Right.
4: But they tried, and we still was able to shut that down. And, to what you're saying, we were leading at halftime. We're right in it, 30 to 28 with 7 minutes to go. And we can't stop them. They still drove it down for another touchdown, went ahead. But we drove it back down again, and got our passing game going too with it, and Ashton and a couple receivers really connected. But on I think it was fourth down near the goal line, they intercepted the ball. So you're right, we're right in it. It's good football. It's exciting to watch. It might not be as fun when you end up on the opposite side of the winning bracket, but overall, the players tried their hardest. They played the best they could. And when it comes down to it, Bremen was fighting for the fact that they have to win this game against us. Jimtown was knowing they had to win the game against Knox. Tippy Valley knew they had to win the game against us. Now, if Bremen beats Tippy Valley next Friday, there's a three-way tie for the championship.
5: Hmm.
4: And we were a factor in all three of those teams. That we were right there with them. You know, Tippy Valley, we're ahead 18-6 with 3 minutes to go in that third quarter. And Jimtown was going to go into overtime, and last night, you know, it really it was a 30. Well, no, it was the score was what it was. We just didn't get it in the last time, but we had tremendous specialty teams. I think we had a 95 or a 97 yard kickoff return. We answered every time. I think we only punted once, and I think they only punted once. They fumbled and gave the ball away, so we had a turnover, but we didn't knock that one in where you got to change that possession.
5: Right.
4: You know, we had scored, and then we had gotten her fumble and had a chance down at the 30-yard line going in, and we didn't score. So that was a big opportunity that, hey, for them, it was good. They played they got a lot of seniors that played, but their underclassmen fit in with them. And I get his, you know, because my hat's off to that running back. Like I said, 33 carries for 236 yards. And a lot of those were short yardage yards. They weren't the big 35, 50, 60-yarders like we've had before. So we're working at it. And to adjust to you know, we had 35, 40 page scout report, everything set up, and they never did any of that stuff.
5: So, yeah, as a coach, that's the aggravating part, because you put in all that time and effort and you think you've got a great game plan, and then they come out and do something that you never really expected.
4: And I think we could have shut that other game plan down.
5: Right.
4: But this is, you know, CMA did it to us too, okay? They came out full house backfield, double tight, and just pounded us. And that's kind of what it was last night also. You think, well, we still have time of possession. It's 24 to 23, so we still have possession of the ball. But when it comes down to it, they were 6 of 10 on third down and 2 of 2 on fourth down, where those critical downs could have turned the ball over.
5: Those are the money
4: especially
5: downs.
4: They were right there in those downs and situations where they were fourth down, and we had a means of shutting them down, but we just didn't get it done. That's just, it's a football game out there. It's 11 guys against 11, and mechanically, you got to work your best. We had a lot of adjustments. We changed the front. We changed the defensive linebackers. We adjusted our secondary. Everybody listened quite well. And, you know, we had a couple penalties where we were so aggressive, I guess, that we actually lined up offsides on defense three or four times, which gave them 5 yards.
5: Right.
4: In that type of game, 5 yards is going to hurt you bad. And so we have to look at that and see what we have to do on adjustments.
5: So, you know, as a coach, I'm sure you know, knowing you the way I do and as well as I do, I'm sure you're like me. I hate to lose more than I like to win. But so I never used the word lose. I even said it last night on the air that, you know, as a coach, I say you either win or you learn.
4: So yeah, that's what the L could be, for sure.
5: So what did you learn anything new about your club last night that maybe you didn't? You know, granted it's week 8, and I'm sure you've learned a lot over the last 8 weeks, but did you learn anything new about your team last night and how they performed? Because going to Bremen, a very good football team, and coming close, that speaks volumes from where you were at the beginning to where you are now.
4: Yeah, they're 6-2, you know. So, and they're going to a different direction for the tournament run. We're going to the west. They're going to the east because we're both in 2A, but. Yeah, what I learned is I got two little guys. Mason McLaughlin, it's only 5'11", 170. And Cameron Duff, it's only 5'7", 135, that were our leading tacklers. Those little guys, they put their best in there. They get run over sometimes, but they come back up. They're able to manipulate and find a way to get to a hole to make it happen. And when they work as hard as they do and and then our other defensive back, Bryson Venice, he had 6 solos last night. And that's reading the offensive line to determine they weren't going out for passes.
5: Right.
4: And then being able to support
5: the run
4: assignment in that direction. Those little things right there, we could find it. And another thing we did, too, our offensive coordinator group coaches, they put both quarterbacks in the field at the same time. And that creates a little bit of difference because they were our leading yardage and big touchdowns. Ashton Walker was back and did a great job for us with 9 carries for 103 yards. And he's got some speed that we've been working to try to show. He got a 73-yard touchdown run.
5: Olin Isaac.
4: Had a 95-yard kickoff return. You throw in Bryson Venice, got a 44-yard pass with 7:15 to go for a touchdown. These are all good things that are happening the right way. And, hey, you never know what's going to happen. On Sunday, one of our best offensive linemen, Gage Craig, had an emergency appendectomy.
5: Oh wow.
4: So there we go.
3: I saw that video with Rusty.
4: That
3: I saw you mention that.
4: Those are losses that he'll come back. He'll find a way in the next week or two to, used to have to do that. And I remember when I had mine, there was a lot of fun eating a lot of Jell-O, okay? I think I was only in fourth grade, but I remember getting all that Jell-O. And then you were done with a big cut that took a long time. It's just a little
5: incision now,
4: and getting in there and then making sure everything heals back up. So we really look for that to Braxton Reese got hurt last night, got taken away. Hopefully his health, he was in good shape, but safety comes first,
5: right?
4: And you make sure that everything's the right way. And he's the one that ran into a tree and a deer, and we lost him for 2 or 3 weeks. So, hey, this is just an opportunity to try to get a lot of young boys doing good things. Our seventh grade ended up 500 the other night, and we got a big win against Jimtown. Our eighth grade is going to be playing here at 9 o'clock. I think they could end up 8-1 or 7-1 with a big victory. Our JV's still undefeated, and they're all being moved up. I mean, there's some times last night I think we had 3 freshmen on the field. To try to come up with a scheme that can work the right direction. So, I like that idea. I'll have to keep that in mind. That L doesn't necessarily mean that word. It can you learn from it. And there's no excuses being offered. These young kids, when they get out there on the field and the coaches are going at it with them, and they're not yelling back and being negative. They're telling us what it is, what's happening. Okay, fine. If you're that secure, we'll go readjust it and come back in a different direction. So it's fun while that game's going on, but then all of a sudden, wow.
5: Yeah.
4: You drop it after it's over, realizing how close the opportunity is. But this conference right now with Bremen and Tippy Valley and Jimtown really having great years. Us and LaVille and John Glenn have given them their opportunity too to work hard. So it really means the difference. And sometimes when you're fighting for that, there's a little bit more adrenaline going.
5: Right, right.
4: And that is not what I don't see a defeatist. I don't see a drop ahead. I don't see a whining. I can't, I'm not going to do, I'm going to go out and do something. No. There's doing whatever we tell them, and that's what we expect. And that's why, like you're saying, our offense still had 310 yards of offense.
3: That's huge.
4: 74 yards passing, but they had 0 passing with their attempts. But when it came down to that interception right at the end, Ashton's trying to fire it in there on fourth down.
5: Right.
4: And they were able to pick it off right at the 1 or 2 yard line or something like that.
5: And, well, it's your young kids coming to understand that, hey, yeah, we can do this.
4: Last night
5: was a – granted, like I said, you never want to lose. But, going into the tournament, that's the kind of game you want to be a part of.
4: Well,
5: because you're going to learn your metal, what you're made of, real quick.
4: Right away, and then that draw here is
5: Sunday
4: night, right?
3: Yes, sir.
4: So we'll see what happens there. And, you know, it's just all those little, I don't know if they have balls or little pieces of paper.
5: Ping pong balls.
4: It's ping pong balls.
3: It's like a lottery.
5: I've always wanted to go down and watch that.
4: Yeah. What if you like ping pong, I guess it'd be fun. But
3: table tennis.
4: You never know what that little.
5: Just to make sure it's legit, you know?
4: But that
5: how do they? How do you know that they're actually spinning that little thing and picking out the ping pong ball?
4: And how fast they can come out of there with who's at where, what line,
5: right. Yeah.
4: How that all happens. One year they did mess up. They had the lines completely upside down. The home teams were the visiting, and the visiting were home, and they didn't get it changed till the next morning. So, hey, human error, some things can get straightened out the right way. We'll look at it and see what's happening. We got a big game coming up at home. And, you know, we looked at it last night. Varsity playing time is important. Yeah, our JV was undefeated last year. But our varsity against upperclassmen, last night we only had, I believe, two players, three at the most, probably only two that played defense in a varsity game last year. So that's why, you know, these teams that we're going against could very easily lay 60, 70 points on us if we weren't getting better and doing a good job.
5: Well, I mean, you think about it, you're less than 10 minutes away from being 6-2, 7-1.
4: And sometimes when you do those things, you don't work to improve and change, and then all of a sudden, man, you get nailed. And you wonder, oh, wow, we should have corrected that in week two. We should have corrected that in week three. But we did it because we were winning. Well, right now, that is being shown to us. And the boys will all be in there. We'll be excited about it. The crowd was good last night. And we'll hope to look forward to a big crowd here Friday night.
3: This is a 4A school you're taking on in Gary West. Right now they sit at 4-3 on the season. I don't know what you know about the Cougars, but interesting pickup there for the Week 9 battle to go into sectional play.
4: Well, it's always hard to find your opponents. I saw somewhere that, yeah, was it a New Palestine played a team out of Florida?
5: IMG, that academy, yeah, that recruits nationwide.
3: Isn't
5: and
3: that
5: has
3: crazy?
5: Nothing but five-star athletes that are going to play Division I football, and they come to Indiana to play
4: and
5: New
4: Palestine. You know New Palestine, they usually putting the lip on somebody,
5: right.
4: Or beat Cathedral or something
5: right.
4: In the tournament run. I think they got beat 49-something last night.
3: 49-7.
4: And I'm sure they're not wanting to play them again next year away. But they came up here. But to find opponents is really hard now, and to find matchups and so forth. We're just glad that we were able to find this game against Westside. And like you're saying, they're doing a good job, 4A. They're going to present some situations for us, and we'll take it on. And It's also when you're young and you're youthful kids, you play a little bit different at home.
5: Right.
4: I say, you know, home sweet home. But, you know, sometimes, you know, it's like in that Wizard of Oz where the scarecrow got tore up by the monkeys. And the guy comes in and says, he goes, well, oh, my feet are over there. My legs are over there. I can't find my stomach. It's, you know, I said when he said that. And then he stuffed him all back together. And next thing you know, he was off running, stumbling like usual. But that is the type of thing that we're trying to do right now with these young kids. And I hope the parents understand that in the community and everybody just sits there and watches what's happening and realizing we're not getting rid of anybody. We're trying to find a way to make everybody instill. If you could feed those little guys, you know, if you could find a way to put 5'11", 170 and a 5'7", 135 outside linebackers a little bit more nutritional weight gain in the next 4 or 5 days.
5: Maybe some gallons of ice cream before they go to bed.
4: I don't know. But their mind and
5: their heart
4: is there, and they're playing tough for us.
5: I tell you what, I'm beginning to really, really look forward to our weekly Russisms.
3: I love it.
5: Yeah.
3: I love it.
4: Yeah. Well,
3: yeah.
4: unless you were there, You think, oh, geez, they're 2-6, you know? But if you were there and saw how hard they play and execute the best they can and shut down the other 29 times the guy's carrying the ball and mess up on four, but they're only usually down by the goal line, that's not bad. That's not bad. But we got to work on find out what it is. And like I said, they came out and just ran a completely different offense, completely different, and just said that, well, we can't beat them, maybe, because of how they adjust to all our formations. We're going double tight, full house backfield, and just pound it and go. And they have a good quarterback. That little guy's faster than heck, you know, and he can really get out there and fling the ball and do so forth. But he didn't complete. And all season long, he's been doing a great job. But they only attempted 3 or 4 passes. That might be because their running game was working, but you still think you could pull some of us off. And how they were able to adjust is pretty good.
3: Any Ditka stories you want to share?
4: Any what now?
3: Favorite Mike Ditka story. Anything that comes to mind when you think of Mike Ditka?
4: Well, I just know it's either him or Dick Butkus. I don't know. They won so many awards and so many plaques and so many trophies that there were people in their trash cans at their home residence that would come out with a plaque for some great deed or whatever. And actually, they started to come. I think it was Mike, you know. Right. And he said, and his only answer was, well, I ran out of nails on the wall. You know, where am I going to nail it up anymore?
5: Right.
4: What do you want me to do with it?
3: It's too much.
4: Yeah? So he just point bluntly said, and so the people that thought that they had given this award to him 4 or 5 years ago were kind of put down or whatever, you know. So, you know, or, you know, I imagine he probably said, well, at least somebody's getting something out of my trash in the front yard that they want that's that bad instead of the raccoons ripping my, you know, my pizza box up or whatever. So, but, yeah, Mike was, he was a very influential man in my youth also, okay, and how hard he worked at it. Remember the time he recruited, I believe, at New Orleans, right? He recruited that running back, and he came out wearing a big wig.
5: Oh, Ricky Williams?
4: Is that what it was?
5: Yeah.
4: Yeah. And he came to the press conference wearing a big wig that was all out all right. Directions, you know. And he didn't care, and he's going to tell you like it was, you know. But why he felt that he had to trade this many men to get this guy or whatever that was going to play for him. So he had play with, you know, the names of the game and how important it is. I think he really, big thing he did, he never really wanted to get the pleasure from people saying how great he was.
5: Right.
4: Okay? He just, hey, that's it. This is what we're going to do. And then he played football the same way. He's a tight end, wasn't he?
5: Yeah.
4: Yeah. Illinois?
5: He played at Pitt.
4: Was it Pitt?
5: Yeah.
4: Okay.
5: Butkus played at Illinois.
4: Butkus played. But he was a big tight end.
5: Yeah.
4: And I think he played for Dallas, too, didn't he?
5: Played for Philadelphia and Dallas.
4: Yeah. Well, and he didn't – that's a blocker.
5: Right.
4: That young man, when he was young, he put it right at it. So he enjoyed his life. Another thing is, I believe one time at a home game, they had an award that they wanted to give him in pregame. And it's snowing and it's raining and the winds are blowing like heck, you know. And they brought him out, gave him the award. He said, thanks. Off the road. He just took off running back. They asked him, what word were you in a hurry to? He goes, well, it was either the bathroom or I was cold.
5: Right. I mean, but you think about it, he transformed the position. Now, he made the tight end position to where it wasn't just some big blocking, you know.
4: Oh, no, he could catch the ball.
5: He could catch the ball. I mean, he was like one of the third guy ever to receive for his rookie year in the NFL.
4: Is that right?
5: Over 1,000 yards receiving, over 12 touchdowns. So he transformed the position.
4: If I had one of them, I might throw it a little bit more often, too.
5: A little more, yeah.
3: Well, I hate to cut this short, but we got to get to Mark Hall. He's
4: okay.
3: Not happy.
4: All right,
3: so
4: good enough, guys. Thanks a lot. I appreciate it. Hope to see everybody Friday night.
3: Good luck against Gary West. That's head coach of the Knox Redskins, Russ Radke. We got to talk to Mark Hall of West Central. We're going to take a break, come back. Good luck to the Redskins. Keep on fighting. You're listening to the Saturday Sports Line. West Central's next. Snap. Oh, oh, low snap. Brook picks it up. He brings it to the near sideline. Throws it to the end zone. It's gone. Two-point conversion. Number 45, Hank Haschell on the reception. Takes the snap, hands off up the middle, all alone. It's still Tyrson Wolford fighting his way forward for a Winnemac Warrior touchdown.

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2: Back to talk West Central football with head coach Mark Hall. A big win last night for the Trojans as they took down Frontier at home 53-12 on senior night. Coach, so sorry to keep you waiting. Appreciate your time. Let's talk about last night, a big conference win. You guys are undefeated in the conference, 7-1 right now. You got to be feeling pretty good.
3: Yeah, it was a great night to recognize those seniors, and they've been through a lot. They've had a lot of wins throughout their career, and last night, the one thing they haven't had is a conference championship. We've been close every year. They've been in high school their freshman year. It was week 9. We lost to North White.
2: I remember that game.
3: The last 2 years, it was losing to Frontier in week 8. So, We're close. We're close to getting what they set out to do at the beginning of the season, and we got one more game to go do that. But last night was the next step in it, and we did a great job. Sometimes our team's usually pretty loud during warm ups, and they're excited. Last night was a little bit different. Last night they were more just focused, and they're kind of quiet. And sometimes we're like that, and I don't know exactly how we're going to respond once it's game time. And so last night I was like, I hope we're going to be okay here. And then we came out and we just took care of business right away. First play of the game, we put all of our seniors in. So had all of them in. We have 11. One of them got injured last week, Brandon Davis, so he wasn't able to go in. But the other 10, they went in and ran a play, and it went for 49 yards. So I was like, all right, I guess we're going to be all okay then. And there was a little jet play we ran, and that was to Caden Gutwein, and he just took off around the edge and had a nice run for us there after that, and set us up a really good position. And I think it was 2 or 3 plays later, we're in the end zone, and it's 8-0, and it's less than 2 minutes into the game. And so I'm like, all right, we're going to be fine then. And then defensively, first couple plays, we made some stops, and then we, with Frontier, they throw the ball really well. They've got a good quarterback. They've got a good receiver. And we told the guys, like, they're going to make a play or two here. It's just we got to respond and be ready to go the next play and not let it be back-to-back and keep building things. And Frontier, they made a drive. They got down inside the 10-yard line. Quarterback, I think it was the quarterback draw play they ran. We had good group tackle, and we were able to knock the ball out, and we recovered to the 3-yard line. And then there was about 5.5 minutes to go or something like that in the first quarter at that point. We then took the rest of the quarter into the second quarter on a 97-yard drive, and that was capped off with Rosendo Martinez getting in the end zone on a 25-yard run. So then it's 16-0 at that point. And then Frontier hit one of their big plays. They got behind us on our corner, and the two guys that we said, hey, those guys are pretty good, they connected on the pass, and 68 yards later, and it was a touchdown, and we were able to stop on the two-point conversion, so that made it 16-6. And then offensively, we kept moving the ball. We did really well. Rosendo Martinez the night had another touchdown there for that second quarter, then followed it up with another one, so he had 3 in that second quarter and 3 on the night. Had 11 carries for 112 yards. Connor Huber had 12 carries for 152 yards. So the two of those guys were a bulk of our rushing attack on the night and did a great job. And our offensive line was opening up some giant holes for them. And some of the things that Frontier was doing allowed us to bounce some things to the outside and get going. So offensively, just things were falling into place for us in that second quarter. And we were able to put up 31 points in that second quarter. So we got up to a 39-6 lead after Rosendo's two other touchdown runs in that second quarter. And then about 2 minutes less than that before halftime, we gave up another one of those big plays that we talked about trying to eliminate, and Frontier was able to get a 33-yard touchdown pass. We stopped on the 2-point conversion, so it's 39-12 at halftime. Feeling really good about what we're doing defensively. We made a couple of adjustments and what we thought they might try to do because we changed defensively a little bit our scheme. That's something we've been practicing throughout the year, getting ready for Frontier. So we talked about a few things they might try to do after we were able to shut down some of the things they wanted to do. And then offensively, it was just, hey, we keep going. Keep doing what we're doing because we're in good shape. And that third quarter, we added in another touchdown run by Grant Peter to push it to 47-12. Then the fourth quarter, Caden Gutwein got in the end zone, and we made it 53-12 at that point. And it just overall, really nice night. Offensively, we had over 400 yards of offense again for the second week in a row. Defensively, that second half, we did a really nice job shutting down what they were trying to do. We did get, I think, like three fumble recoveries on the night.
4: Wow.
3: We had several quarterback pressures. We did get one sack. Grant Peter on defense to set up our last score gave us a short field. I'm going to say we ended up recovering the ball inside the 10-yard line, but we healed on a blitz off the edge and was able to sack the quarterback and force a fumble. So gave us great field position to set up that final score by Caden. And so defensively, we were trying some different things, and they worked out well. The guys responded. They paid attention to why are we doing this and where they need to be on it. And a lot of it was to try to prevent those deep passes. We did give up one. And so that's something we got to go back and look at and figure out what happened there. And but otherwise, defensively, a lot of good stuff. Now, one of the things that, like, I'm looking at the stat sheet right now that is different than some of the past weeks is I don't think we had very many tackles of the night looking at this thing, and there weren't a whole lot of people that had tackles. And I think some of that has to do with Frontier throwing as much as they did, that it did create a lot more solo tackles instead of our group tackles that we get a lot of. So I think that had something to do with it, but just a great night. Very happy for the seniors. We were talking about that. Landon Hughes brought that up yet on Thursday during pregame, talking with all the guys as we were breaking down there that senior class, since they're sophomores, they've only lost one game at home. We lost two as a freshman. So in their entire high school career so far, they've only lost three games on that field. And they wanted to make sure that that didn't happen last night, and they were able to pull that off. So very pleased, again, with the effort from everybody. On the night, as I mentioned already, Connor Huber had 152 yards and 12 carries. Rescindo had 11 carries for 112. Caden Gutwein added in 9 yards. Nathan Peter added in 15. Grant had 16. Eli Turpin had 29. Connor also threw for 77 yards. Caden had one of those for 49. Grant had 12 yards receiving. And Ryan Edwards had 16 yards receiving. So just overall, really nice night. We got a lot of different guys involved. And people, when they were out there, they stepped up and played really well. Nathan Peter, kicking-wise, had his first 60-yard touchback of his career last night. So that was great to see. And he's a kid that has been kicking for us the last few years, and every year it just gets better and better. And last night, we ended up kicking a PAT early because we had a holding penalty called on our 2-point conversion. So instead of trying like a 18-yard 2-point conversion, we decided we'll just kick this thing, and he put it through. So that's over a 30-yard field goal, essentially, that he put through. So very happy with his development and how he's come around kicking-wise, and just great night overall if you're a Trojan fan.
5: All right, so your kids have put themselves in a position to win this thing outright, the conference. What's going to be the message this week?
3: We talked about that at the end of the game, and it's been our message since week one is just finish. Week one against Winamac, we had three opportunities inside the 5-yard line where we didn't score. And we ended up losing that game. And so ever since then, it's been finish the drives, finish the game. So now it's finish the conference. And that's what we're pushing for. We've already told them, like, this is where we were in the 22 season, going into that last game. Like, we can either, we're going to have a share of it no matter what. I said, we lose, we have a share, but I would prefer just not share it and just have it all to ourselves. And that's what they all agreed upon as well. So last night, that was what we discussed, and they want to go get it. They want to go finish it off. And I think our kids are hungry for it. Like I said, the last 3 years we've been second place. And some of those, when these seniors were freshmen, it was a 2-point game against North White that prevented us from getting the back-to-back conference championship. So those guys they remember that. They want to make sure that that doesn't happen again. And North White lost last night to North Newton. So I think they're like 2-2 or 3-2, something like that in conference. I want to say 2-2. North Newton's the only one that it really has a chance here to tie with us. And I'm sure they're going to be rooting for North White. And there's probably going to be a lot of people rooting against us, but that's okay. We're going to go out there. We're going to play the way we're capable of. And we're going to do our very best to bring back a conference championship to West Central.
2: Any good Mike Ditka stories you remember that you want to share?
3: I don't really have a lot. Like, I was pretty young when he was coaching the Bears, so there's not a whole lot of things I remember. I remember more from being like on really like TV, like movies and commercials, if anything, and then the Saturday Night Live skits about the Bears. It's really about Mike and Ditka so much. That's really the only things I really remember about him, really.
2: Yeah, those were funny skits.
5: No, his role in the movie Kicking and Screaming, I think, with Will Ferrell. Yeah, that was pretty good.
3: Yeah, that's the movie I was thinking of, is that one. And
2: he's coaching
3: trying to
2: soccer.
3: Coach and then being told by Will Ferrell that he's not good coaching. And
5: right.
2: Well, Coach, I sure do appreciate your time. I know you got to get another interview in, but big win, 7-1. Coach, you got to be happy. Good luck, and go get that MWC championship.
3: All right, thank you. Have a great weekend.
2: You as well. All right, that is head coach of the West Central Trojans. It's Mark Hall here on the Saturday Sports Line. We appreciate him. We're going to the Athlete of the Week interview with Winamax Sean.

0: from the gun. Forker takes the snap, steps back, looks to throw, fires, intercepted. It sailed on him. It's Parker Abbott. Here he comes, bringing it near sideline of the 40. 45, pushed out of bounds at the 47. Forker had his man open, but it sailed on him a little bit, out of reach, and Parker Abbott is able to bring it in.
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4: We are back for more from the Pulaski Memorial Hospital studios. This is the longest running high school sports show in Indiana. The Saturday Sports Line. It is time to talk about our Tyler Roth, WKVI Athlete of the Week, senior soccer star from Winnemac Community High School, Sean Stark. Sean broke the all-time goal scored in a career for Warrior history. He was currently at that time sitting at 81 goals and counting. Without further ado, here is my sit-down interview with Winnemac senior, Sean Stark.
5: Man, Sean, it's just amazing what you've been able to do out on the soccer field. I know we talked last year, similar goals you had in mind coming into that season, also this year. It's very interesting how amazing this team has done. What is it about this sport in soccer in particular that makes you go out and play with such energy like that?
6: This sport, I feel like it's just so free compared to other sports. You get more movement in there. You're not tied down to a, you are in a certain position, but you have more movement in it.
5: Yeah. Was this an idea that you had coming into the season to score this many goals? I mean, my gosh, you're just scoring at will out there. Was this something you had in mind, or are you just going with it?
6: I just kind of let the goals come to me. Obviously, last year I scored that many. I knew that wasn't going to happen again. That's just tough to score 38 goals again, but I had it kind of in the back of my mind, but I let them come to me.
5: Who else on this team do you believe we should know about? Of course, we talked to Jaben Hines a few weeks ago. He had mentioned you. Who else on this team do you believe we should also know about?
6: Liam Burton and Hutch Martin. They hold down our defense really well. Hutch controls a lot of the where people need to be. He can see stuff a lot of others can't. And Liam, he keeps that back line straight and lets them understand what they need to be doing.
5: Yeah, we talked to your coach, head coach Ulrich, at the Winnemac Meet the Coaches night back in August. We also talked to him

0: made our team, like, give us something to play for.
1: Yeah.
0: And with the 10 minutes left to go, we started finding the back of the net. So,
2: well, let's talk about this coaching staff. You know, Coach Ulrich, I know he's set the bar kind of high over the last several years, really bringing this program to where it is today. What is it about Coach Ulrich and the crew that you appreciate?
0: I appreciate his effort into it. He's never been a soccer guy. He'll admit it to you. He didn't know that much when he started out. But I like the fact that he tried something new, and it's working for him. He's doing great at it, and I thank him a lot for that.
2: Yeah, I know you guys are playing pretty good ball right now. I mean, you really are in great shape from what Coach Ulrich had talked about. And I know Jabe, and he's a great basketball player as well. Talk about the camaraderie of this crew. I mean, I'm sure you guys are hanging out, your friends off the field as well. So talk about the camaraderie with this crew.
3: Mark's my hero.
0: Yeah, this crew, I mean, we've all been friends since what I could remember. We've been together. We're always together. We hang out a lot outside of school, and it just brings the team chemistry up a lot.
2: Tell us your parents' names.
0: Nanette and Dennis Stark.
2: And talk about the support system they've been for you.
0: They've been a great support system. They come to all my games. They make sure that I'm doing well mentally, and they really do support me, and they make sure they keep my siblings involved, and my siblings also come in and support me a lot. So,
2: what does it mean to Sean Stark to be a Winamac Warrior?
0: When I think of being a Winamac Warrior, I think of adversity. Whenever you're a warrior, you got to fight to survive, and that's whenever there's struggles in the way of that and other stuff, you got to be able to fight through that and kind of put it to the side and focus on the main goal.
2: Well, you're good at focusing on goals. Let's just say that, Sean. You've done a great job over the last several years. Good luck the rest of the way in sectionals. Go hoist that sectional trophy and get the job done. We wish you well, and congratulations for being named one of our Tyler Roth WKVI Athletes of the Week.
0: Thank you.
4: Well, I certainly thank Sean for his time, and I also thank Athletic Director Josh Troyer for helping me set that interview up. As we are taking a quick break, more sports talk on the way. 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
2: We really want to concentrate on North Judson, Winnemac, Knox, Culver, Hamlet, Grovertown, Kiwanis, and
0: Monterey.
2: Yes.
0: Hometown, right?
2: Right.
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2: Toter is a 96-gallon on-wheels trash can that people put by their house, fill the trash up, roll it down their driveway, and set it at the end of their drive, and then our truck comes through, picks it up, dumps it, and sets it back off.
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1: We've been working on this project for a while now, and we are super excited that we're finally able to offer the service to our community. 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
7: Morning.

0: good to have you on here, Coach. A big win last night, 44-6 over South Central. They're a young team, growing and taking their lumps right now. But you guys seem to get things rolling early there. Right at the start of the second, you'd made it 21-0, if I'm not mistaken. So it was a quick start for your Warriors. The three-headed monster in Cardenas, Rugg, and Wolford, they really had things rolling for you.
1: Yeah, I thought our offense, particularly with our running backs, did a nice job last night. I thought Pearson ran extremely hard. You know, with some of the things they were doing, we were trying to get to the B and the C gap, and I thought we did a pretty good job of doing that. South Central brought a lot of pressure between the A gaps, and so we tried to work our way outside, and I think Parker Abbott, stepping in at quarterback, did a nice job. Tierson had a nice game at our fullback position, and then Lewis and Rugg and Ivan Cardenas did a really nice job at our other two spots.
2: Yeah, I thought Abbott did a great job of running that option. You know, defensively, as an old defensive coordinator, you know, anytime you faced an option team, you got to take away the fullback, option number one. Ideally, you want to make the quarterback pitch it as much as he can, because that's the only time when bad things can happen, because that pitch is hard to make when you're on the move. But South Central last night had a hard time stopping Wolford, that's for sure.
1: Yeah, most certainly.
0: You kind of talked about it last night. It was a special night for the seniors. Talk about the seniors and what they've meant to you this season.
1: Well, our seniors have carried us through the season. Lewis Rugg has had a really good year. Tierson, both those guys on offense have done a really nice job. Ivan Cardenas has been a really tough runner. He's been really good for us. You know, Cody Wheeler on the line that has done an amazing job for us. Lucas Perez has had an amazing – he's really come on through the season on the defensive line. Michael Scheidler at linebacker. Our seniors have really, really done a nice job this year of carrying our team.
0: Also wanted to bring up Mark Hendricks. We kind of talked about it last night a little bit in the pregame, but, you know, 39 years on the sidelines and as an assistant coach for Winnemac football, I know what Mark means to you. You guys have had a really nice relationship from what I can tell, going to practice and stuff behind the scenes.
1: Sure. I mean, 39 years is a long time, and he's contributed a lot to Winnemac football over the years. And so, yeah, you know, it was a really nice night for him, I'm sure.
0: Well, let's talk about things moving forward, Coach. I know you're a man of few words. It's all about business with you, and you saw things last night you still weren't happy with, special teams-wise. That was something you'd mentioned to Chris at the halftime break. You said, hey, yeah, we're up, but we've got to clean some things up special teams-wise.
1: Sure. You're always trying to get better, right? And then as you enter the tournament, you know, what's going to hurt you? And we talked about this morning. Like PAT being one of them. We struggled last night, and we're just going to have to devote more time to it and find the right people in the right spots. But when you start getting into the tournament, those, you know, 1-point PATs versus 2-point tries, you got to have answers. You can't, you know, you might enter in a 1A tournament, a team that doesn't have a kicker. So you have to be able to think about going for two also, regardless of your ability to kick PATs. If they score, you know, three times and you score three times and they hit their 2-point conversions, you're in a bind. It's just one of those things where we got to get that cleaned up. We got to get some other special team situations cleaned up, our kickoff cover and our punt return. We got to spend some more time finding the right people and make sure we get this figured out.
0: I thought it was pretty cool. You got Cody Wheeler a 2-point conversion, have him run it in, the big man. That was a pretty special moment.
1: It was a surprise, that's for sure.
2: How was that a surprise? You weren't part of that?
1: Well, it just was something that they had worked on Wednesday, and then we were able to run and execute Friday night.
2: Okay.
0: You take on Caston on the road next week. Caston fell to North Judson last night. Your thoughts in preparation for the Comets?
1: They're going to be really strong. We watched them this morning. They played Judson really well. It's not a, an unknown in the coaching community that Caston had a strong team this year. It's one of those things. This is going to be a big game. It's a game that we feel like that we should come out and compete, and if we take care of us, we should have a chance to win. And I'm sure they feel the same way. So it's just one of those games where we've got to make sure that we take care of us, and we're at our best Friday night, and we're able to execute at a high level. If we can do those things, then we should feel like we have a real opportunity to get a win Friday night. And again, I'm sure Caston feels the same way.
2: Well, you know, the one thing that most people don't know or understand, you know, that we coaches do is the fact that, okay, going into next Friday night, you guys are battling for position in the conference. You can win third place outright, if I'm not mistaken, and you know, that brings a lot of extra things to it, because when it comes to all conference selections, depending on where you place in the conference allows you to nominate more of your kids for all conference recognition. So there's a lot on the line Friday night.
1: There's a lot of recognition opportunities in different ways, and certainly that's part of it Friday night. But for us, it's about us coming out and executing. It's about us coming out and being the best version of ourselves. It's about us being ready to get into the tournament, ready to function at a high level. And really, that's the name of the game.
0: What's your favorite Mike Ditka story?
1: Oh, boy. I'm not a Chicago Bears fan per se, but at the end of the day, my memory of Mike Ditka would be, I think I was in second or third grade when they won the Super Bowl, and I think that was 85 and 85, 86. That's probably my first memories of him as a coach. And certainly, I don't have the same kind of exposure maybe that a true Bears fan has, but he certainly was an interesting personality, that's for sure.
2: Yeah, he was.
0: Well, Coach, I sure do appreciate your time. Big win last night, 6-2. Got to feel pretty strong. Good luck against Caston next week. Thank you for your time.
1: Hey, thank you very much.
0: All right, that is head coach of the Winnemac Warriors. It's Eric Davis here on the Saturday Sports Side. We're going to take a break. Come back. Head coach of the Culver Cavs, Austin Faust, is next.

0: back in action here. Third and two. Warriors have it. Toss out near side here. Student body left. This is number 22. Cross to the 30 to the 25 to the 20. Inside of the 15. Cuts back up to the 10. Huge run by number 22 of the Winnemac Warriors. That is Jagger Terry.
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6: And we welcome you back to the Saturday Sports Side from the Pulaski Memorial Hospital Studios. Wanted to give a shout out, Chris, to one of our area coaches. He was listening last night. He's listening this morning, Chris. He got up bright and early. Tony Stasiak, head coach of the girls basketball program at Winnemac. He said he's a big Bears fan here. This is what he texted. Big Bears fan here. Nobody captured the essence and spirit of Chicago and Bears football better than Mike Ditka.
8: Iron Mike, gotta love it.
6: So appreciate Coach Stasiak tuning in this morning. Also, just got a message from Jenny Belcher from Winnemac. She said she's tuning in this morning, and she said, did either of you guys hear Mike Ditka sing Take Me Out to the Ball Game at Wrigley Field for a Cubs game?
8: I faintly remember that.
6: I saw the video on X. I was watching that the other day, and I did see that. He sang it really fast, though, and the organist had to keep up with him.
8: But if I'm going to go to a Chicago Bears singing the Take Me Out to the Ball Game, I always go back to Steve McMichael, Mongo McMichael, when we talked about having a word with the umpire after the game, and McMichael might have been the only one to ever sing the game that got kicked out for singing Take Me Out to the Ball Game. But, yeah, some good memories there with the 85 Bears.
6: Well, Coach Jenny Belcher, she said that's her memory. It was the fastest version ever. She's right. You got to check that out. It's hilarious. Watch it up on YouTube. But appreciate you tuning in, too, Coach Belcher. Warrior Nation got a big win last night, but we transitioned to talk Culver Cavalier football. They got a big She said she remembered that, too.
8: Right.
6: She remembered that, too. That is a great memory. The Culver Cavaliers, though, big win last night. We kept getting the scores in, and Chris and I were just so excited for you, Coach. A big win hosting North Miami, a conference opponent, 20-8. You got to feel good this morning.
9: Yeah, we do. Yeah, I appreciate this kind of words. And, we felt great for our kids. That was a stretch where, we had a three-game stretch of Judson, Caston, Pioneer. That's a tough sketch. And I think everybody kind of saw, last night just how good of a football team Caston was. Sounds like it was a heck of a football game over there at Liberty Field last night. And, our kids came out and you challenged them. We had to, play faster, and thought we had a good practice, good tempo. And we're playing faster, and we came out and kicked the ball off to them, and you got a turnover on downs, fumble recovery kind of thing. We had stopped them, but Drake Zorich recovered a fumble, but it wasn't going to be a first down anyway. And we had saw something based on kind of watching film that there was a formation we kind of liked that if we kind of overload a side, they're going to give us numbers back weak. So we came out and looked at it, and they gave us exactly what we thought we were going to get with it. And second play of the game, we call a counter to to our sophomore wingback, Carter Beam, and Carter took it 51 yards to the house for second play touchdown, and got on the board 6-0 fast, and did a couple nice drives. We had just didn't get points defensively. We were hitting stops, and then we kind of hit that kind of normal lull we seem to kind of have a little bit. And we had too many penalties in total last night, but we had four penalties on a drive that gave them their first touchdown on a touchdown pass. So we go down 8-6. And then early to start the second quarter, we had a long touchdown pass from Zach Zahner to Reese Carter. And then Braylon Jackson gets a two-point conversion for us. We go up 14-8 at halftime and really just dominated the second half as far as time of possession. Offensively, just kind of, you know, grinding it out 3-4 yards, 2 yards here kind of thing. But we just could never punch one in, which was the disappointing part. But the positive about it all is that we were obviously keeping North Miami's defense on the field and their offense on the sidelines. And about a minute in the game left. They have no timeouts. They got to go about 80-some yards. They gave a trips look, and we had talked to Drake Zorich. It was a similar formation, like, hey, you know, this is a play they ran against Judson where Evan McGowan set on the hitch, and it was a pick six, and Drake did exactly the same thing. We told him he's got to get out to the hitch, went out to the hitch, quarterback threw it right to Drake, and Drake, you know, rumbled in from about 20-some yards out for to seal the game on senior night. So couldn't ask for a better way to end it right there with, you know, our senior leader and captain, Drake Zorich, making a play on senior night to get us the win.
8: Isn't that great? You know, spending the time to watch the film and break it down, and you tell a kid in practice, hey, this is in this formation, this is what they like to do, and the kid listens and goes out and just executes. I mean, as a coach, that is probably one of the greatest feelings. You expand on that a little bit, if you would.
9: Yeah, I mean, you're right, and for that to be Drake and not. And just the kid that Drake is, but, you know, Drake comes off the field after we actually put a Drake sweep in, too. So we tried to give him a two-point conversion where we looked like the guard pull, and we handed off to Drake going around. He fought off three guys, but was just about half yard short. But as he comes running off the field, and, you know, and he's shoving everybody about 10 yards because he's so excited, you know, he comes to me and goes, Coach, I sat on the hitch. That's what you do, you know. And then before I even got to the end zone to talk to the team after the game, but, you know, I hear him telling the kids, that's why you watch film, you know. So it was just a special moment, and, you know, one of our coaches, you know, I got a text this morning, you know, saying that, you know, watching our senior linebacker make a play on senior night to win the game, you know, kind of reminds you, you know, this is what it's all about. You know, this is why we're in the business of coaching and being around kids and, you know, seeing kids do special things like that. And it was a great moment, you know, for Drake and his family, because everything Drake's been through and went through in his 4 years and just how he's grown and been a leader for us and, you know, being able to do everything and put it together and, you know, and get a win on senior night because he, again, does exactly like everything we coached up and talked about doing, does it, makes the play. I mean, that's, you know, like you said, it's one of a special thing. It really doesn't get much better than that.
8: Well, I think, you know, last night, that win, you talked about that three-game stretch, that gauntlet of Pioneer, Judson, Caston. You know, it speaks volumes about the mettle of your kids, because it could have been really easy to come out last night after going through that gauntlet and just saying, let's just get this done and over with. But your kids went through that, became better for it, and applied it last night and come out with a nice win.
9: Yeah. After our first half last week, I wasn't quite sure what we were going to have, honestly. You know, but we challenged our kids all week, and our kids responded, and they played faster in practice, and things were, you know, we felt good about our tempo and where we were. And I think it was important that we were able to get up early on North Miami, but, you know, kind of saw our kids just had that want to back where, you know, hey, I think we could be the most physical team on the field. Now there's some things we got to rein in about, you know, what's that line of, you know, too aggressive and things in today's football. But, you know, I like that we were trying to put you know, offensively, we were trying to put guys on the ground, right? I mean, we were trying to drive guys. We were trying to end up on top. Defensively, you know, we were squeezing and coming downhill and getting multiple guys to the ball. That was things that we hadn't seen in a couple of weeks. So it was really important to see our guys do that again. And that three-game stretch, our kids might not have known it, but it did definitely make us better. And I think one of the biggest things is just our kids understanding, you know, just how fast the good teams play. What that speed is like and where we got to get to if we want to, you know, if we want to be one of those teams that's considered, you know, in the upper tier of the HNAC. And last night we did a lot of good things. We just got to continue growing from it, eliminate, you know, the penalties, and offensively just keep finishing on drives because we're close.
8: I'm sorry, but I had to chuckle with your what's acceptable in today's football.
9: Like I said,
8: it's changed, that's for sure.
9: There's a lot of plays that, you know, 10, 15 years ago, we're celebrating that. Those are big plays. And now we're, you know, we're screaming on the sideline that's a penalty. You know, it's quickly changed. But yeah, that's that one thing we got to do of, all right, this is what's going to be allowed in 2026 now.
6: Coach, I know it's a big win last night, but you move forward. You're going to face South Central. You're traveling to the launch pad in Union Mills. South Central, you know, last night we saw them in action while they're young and they're really just learning along the way. They've got some athletes. They've got some pieces to this puzzle. Their quarterback, Chris, even mentioned it. He's got an arm on him for a freshman, and he can sling it. Great tight spiral. They've got some other athletes that can run the ball well, but it's just not translated to wins for them. This has kind of been a rivalry matchup the last several years, especially before I even got here, especially in other sports. I know when Culver and South Central seem to meet up, there's always a little bit of a bragging rights on hand, I guess you could say, for this game. But you travel to the launch pad. What do you got to prepare the Cavs for next week in hopes it's another Cavs win?
9: Yeah, you know, obviously, you know, going to South Central and, you know, the games that we've had, that's a place where, you know, we've sometimes not played very well, and we got to make sure that, you know, that's not the case this Friday. We've got a lot of, just kind of the way the season has gone, we've got a lot of film watching South Central, and you can, obviously, like you said, it hasn't translated to wins, but you can tell, you can tell they're getting better. You can tell that they're a young football team, but they're a football team that's talented. Obviously, you know, we've seen a lot of those freshmen when they were eighth graders, and, you know, they were, you know, running through everybody in the HNAC. And so there's a lot of talent there. You know, Coach Forker does a good job offensively, you know, putting you in conflicts and things like that. And like you said, the quarterback it can throw the ball. And they got athletes that you know, it can take the ball if you let them get in out in space, if you let them behind you. So, you know, we got fall break too as well this week. So that's another, you know, thing that we got to navigate through as we have a week off and things are going to be a little bit different. And, you know, so our message obviously to our kids is, I mean, you can't look at the scoreboard and look at the record or anything like that. I mean, we've talked about that all year. Not trying to play to the scoreboard, playing to what our standard is every single play. But, you know, we've went over there, you know, whatever, a couple of years ago, right, where we drew them in the sectional. We played week 9, week 10.
6: And, that was crazy.
9: And we thought week 9 we had a good shot and we're kind of leading most of the way, but we kind of let them just hang around. And South Central ended up beating us up at their place on senior night. So, you know, we can't let things like that happen because this is a football team that, you know, whether they're young or not, we're young too as well, and they're capable of beating us. So we got to make sure that we get our kids obviously mentally focused this week with having fall break and the bus ride and continue building off of our win last night and not obviously you know, how to handle success. I mean, that's one of those things too. You got to obviously manage, right? You have a little bit of success and you can't let up and relax. We got to keep on going. And, you know, hopefully we can get something going here at the end and build off this momentum and get a good draw tomorrow night and, you know, play our best football week 10.
6: What's your favorite Mike Ditka memory?
9: So obviously I'm young. So my Mike Ditka memory is like him acting and kicking and screaming. yeah, yeah. As the juice box coach.
6: Yep.
9: Right.
6: Yep.
9: There's a lot of reference. We do that. There's a lot of time on our staff, right? I give Coach Dante a hard time a lot of times and tell him, like, hey, go get me a juice box. Right. but as far as playing inside linebacker and things for Mike Zahner, as my defense coordinator at Rochester, obviously there's a lot of times I would watch old Ditka films and things like that. But probably one of them was it was an interception or something he did where he crossed the goal line and tried to hand it to the defender there and he threw the ball at him kind of thing. But no, obviously if you're a football guy, Mike Ditka, is Iron Mike. He's the epitome of just tough nose, hard nose football, especially as a linebacker. And a lot of those things that happened in his era are definitely not allowed today. But just an old school, hard nose football player that I enjoyed watching his highlights, and I enjoyed him as an actor in kicking and screaming.
6: Well, Coach, congratulations on the win last night, hosting North Miami on senior night. Big win for those guys. I know they put a lot of time and effort and energy, as well as the coaching staff. So congrats and good luck this coming week at the launch pad.
9: All right. Sounds good. Thanks, guys. We appreciate it.
6: All right. Talk soon. That is head coach of the Culver Cavaliers. It's Austin Faust here on the Saturday Sports Line. We're going to take a quick break. We're going to come back. We're going to talk with assistant head coach Mark Hendricks, talk about his history on the sidelines at Winnemac on the football field. Last night was his final regular season home game. We're going to talk with Mark Hendricks up next. Don't go anywhere. You were a girl for me. You
10: did the shoes. I said. Tough night it has been for the South Central Satellites, but they are hoping to get points on the board here deep in Warrior territory. Toss out to Elliott, fights his way forward, he dives for the touchdown, and he gets it!

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6: Third and two, toss out. 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Touchdown, Warriors.
7: We welcome you back to the Pulaski Memorial Hospital studios to talk with assistant head coach Mark Hendricks. Last night was his final time on the sidelines at Winamac, at least for a regular season home game. We'll see how the sectional draw works out in the postseason here. But coach, Definitely, like you talked last night with me in that pregame interview, it was a little more emotional than you anticipated.
8: It was. It really was. I was doing really good until they read that letter my brother wrote. That kind of got me going a little bit. But it was emotional. I was really happy for the seniors. You know, they've battled for 3 years and they've stuck with it. I was really glad to see them get a big win at their last home game. And it was a really cool night. I mean, I thought our AD Josh Troyer went above and beyond, you know, for an assistant coach. And of course my wife, she always goes above and beyond. And it was a really neat night and it was emotional.
9: Yeah. You know, but 39 years, coach, that's nothing to bat an eye at. That's a long time. I have to start this interview with the story that Coach Roth shared at halftime last night. I don't know if you're aware of this, but at halftime...
8: No, I'm not. This might be good.
9: Yeah. At halftime, I ran into Coach Roth in the north end zone, and as you were being presented the plaque, I said, can you share on radio something that's appropriate, a story about Coach Hendricks?
7: He said, I don't know how many appropriate ones I have. But,
9: he brought up the story of when you guys were going to West Central, and West Central had a very good football team, and you made the comment on Thursday night that if the kids go to West Central and get the win, that you would ride your bike home from West Central.
8: Yeah, that happened. And that was a lot farther than I thought it was when I made that comment.
9: Yeah, so what year was that?
8: Oh, Lord. I know a friend of mine, Brad Smith, was coaching them then, and they were good. I think my nephew was playing, so, oh, my God. I'm not even sure of the year, Chris.
9: Okay.
8: It seemed like 100 years ago right now, but... Oh, I remember that really well because when the kids got home, they all came out there and drove and honked and screamed at me, make sure I wasn't cheating, I think.
7: Brad Smith was there. Brad Smith was there from 2006 to 2007. So that might have been the era.
8: Yep, it was one of those years then. It was
7: 20 years ago.
8: It was a very interesting night. And you forget how dark it is out in the country when you don't have headlights.
9: Well, Coach Roth said that he was out fixing a light on his porch or something, and then all of a sudden he sees you pedaling by. He said he actually heard you first because you were panting real heavy and breathing real hard. So, yeah, but he said he hollered at you and said, "Hey, are you sure you did that all by yourself? You didn't get any help?" Because he was actually expecting you a little bit later, so he was kind of impressed on the time that you made.
8: Yeah, I'm sure he heard me. Yeah, I was struggling by the time I got to his house, but no, I just thought it was a neat thing. The kids went crazy. I didn't think it'd have that kind of effect, and they made me pay for it. I've never made that bet again.
9: it's amazing how quick we learn.
8: Yes, it is.
7: Well, and I'm sure there's a lot of stories like that, you know, that are memories that you'll always cherish and remember. That's a long time, 39 years. And I was talking with Chris on the air last night. You know, Chris was on the field playing when you were a coach for the Winnemac Warriors. So, I mean.
8: Oh, yeah, he was.
9: Yeah, you've coached against all the McGowans.
8: Yeah, I did. I remember a lot of those old Blue Jays. You know, I got introduced to a lot of them through marriage. So it was always a special game anyway. And then when, you know, I told you last night, Mitch, football's given me so much, and the one thing I didn't expect was the best was my wife. So I've coached against so many really good players, good kids, good people, and it's been fun to watch them grow older, especially our kids. You know, you keep in touch with them, and I keep in touch with a lot of the Knox boys also, and, you know, my brother taught me this, and I firmly believe it. You don't know if you had a good season or not until about 5 or 6 years later. Because it's not about how many games you won. It's about how these guys turned out. You know, are they good husbands? Are they good fathers? Are they good people? And, you know, I've been asked that in interviews. You know, what's a successful season to you, coach? And I said, I really don't know until about 5 years later. And had a lot of success stories, a lot of great kids, and just proud of all of them.
9: All right, so I'm going to put you on the spot here. What is your most favorite story from coaching Winnemac? Uh-oh. I mean, you talk about, you know, the Hendricks name with your dad and, you know, longtime defense coordinator under Coach Roth, your brother coming back and being a head coach at Winnemac, you all those years being an offensive coordinator. What's your fondest memory of being on the sidelines there at Winnemac?
8: Wow, that is something I didn't think about, Chris. And you know, now as the years go by, I had so many. You know, I appreciate Tim so much for giving me the chance and trusting me. And now some of my top memories are just, they're memories with my dad. You know, he wasn't really thrilled with a lot of things. He thought the forward pass should be banned. The clock should never stop moving. We got into some legendary excitement on the sidelines, but I had such a blast coaching with him. And, you know, fortunate enough to get to coach with John there at the end. And, you know, there's so many great kid memories and football memories, but I think my favorite ones are, they always involve Dad and my brother. Those are just really special to me, and I'll remember those, you know, until I'm gone.
9: Yeah. Talk about the dynamic there with your dad being defensive-minded and you being offensive-minded. I'm sure there were some clashes, but I've always been a firm believer, to be a really great defensive coordinator, you have to know offense inside and out, because you want to be able to take away what the offense is doing. And to be a really good offensive coordinator, you got to understand defense. That way you know, hey, if we're getting this look, this is what they're going to do out of it, and so this is how we want to exploit it. And it's funny how that works, the dichotomy there. And just talk about, you know, that relationship. Was your dad set in his ways? Because he kind of seems like he probably was, but or was he open to you making suggestions? Hey, defensively, Dad, against this offense, you may want to do this.
8: Let's just put it this way. I was never an idiot, so I knew better. But On the flip side of that, he never had a problem telling me what we should be doing on offense. I remember it was a game. I don't know who we were playing. We were up 28, and we threw an incomplete pass, and he came stomping down the sidelines and asked me why that clock's not running. I made him so mad because I said, well, Dad, you know, it's a rule. If it's an incomplete pass, the clock stops. That's not what I'm talking about. We had a lot of – I remember Chris Caston's grandma, old Chris Caston, you know, the state champion wrestler.
10: Yeah.
8: He was a North-South football player. After the banquet that year in football, she came up to me, and she said, you know what I'm going to miss most? And I said, I have no idea. She said, watching you and your dad on the sidelines. So we had some good ones, but you know what? At the end of the day, you know, we loved each other, and it was forgotten. You know, it was just a very fun time for me. And, you know, when we first went to Knox, John and I had a couple of those moments where he would kind of look at me like, what are you doing?
9: Yeah, Danny and I had those moments.
8: Oh, yeah. You can't get away from them. But I was lucky enough, you know, to have such strong bonds with Dad and him that when the horn blew, it was over. It was never talked about again. And I love that. I love the kids. And, you know, I told Mitch last night, the thing that's forgotten is I coach with so many great guys. I'd love to name them, but I'd forget somebody, and I don't want to do that. But I had a blast. And, you know, Chris, you've done it a long time. Football's a grind. And
10: yeah.
8: If you don't find some fun in it, it's a really long year. And, you know, even this last couple of years, you know, we weren't very good, but as coaches, we got along great, and it was fun, and it's just special. Football's special.
9: All right, so I'm going to give you the opportunity. Last night I went to Coach Roth and wanted him to share his most memorable story of you. So now I'm going to let you flip the script a little bit here, and I want you to share what's your most memorable moment with Coach Roth.
7: Here we go.
9: A chance to turn the tide here, Coach.
8: Well, my best ones are not fit for radio, but...
9: It's funny how that works. Both of you say the same thing.
8: There's a couple things. Number one, when I was a senior, when I was done, Tim wrote me a letter that I'll never forget. There was a line in there that said, it will be a true crime if you don't move on and coach football. And that really stuck with me. It kind of showed me what Tim thought of me. You know, when you're 17, 18, you normally think all the coaches hate you because they yell at you all the time. But it showed me some things, and Tim and I went on to become great friends. You know, I leaned on Tim a lot when Dad passed. But probably my favorite Tim story, it involves the Jays. And he was a little ticked off about something that had happened during the day. And when I was walking off the field, I looked out. Oh, he was nose to nose with Gary Cox, and the Judson assistants were all there. And I kind of jogged out there, and I grabbed him by the shorts, and I thought I was going to need National Guard to get him off the field. He was upset. He was fired up. And I thought, boy, this guy really cares about what's going on. And, I've got a lot better stories, but I can't say them on the radio.
9: Yeah, for him to go nose to nose, Gary was a big guy. You know, Gary played.
8: Gary was a really big guy.
9: Yeah, he played. You know, he played for the Packers there for a few weeks before he broke his arm.
8: Yes.
9: So, that's funny.
7: Well, and
8: Dad always told me as a player, Timmy was a bulldog, and I saw it. I saw it a lot, but that one really sticks out to me. And, you know, I learned so much from Dad and John, and I learned so much from Tim. Tim truly, truly cared about his kids, the way he treated them. And, you know, when kids were hurt, it didn't matter. You know, he treated everybody the same. And I stole a lot of my philosophies from Tim. I mean, Tim taught me a lot, just like, you know, Dad and John did. So those three guys had huge influence in my life and definitely my coaching career.
7: You mentioned last night, and you kind of mentioned it here a few moments ago, that you know, football's given you so much, even your wife. You met your wife. Talk about how that came to be in that story, and I know you and her are very, very close.
8: Yeah. I remember Tim got mad at me because I was coaching JV at the time, and, you know, varsity assistant, and I had one of her stepsons on my team. I was Jeremiah, and I saw her come into a game, and I was coaching with Maury Caston, and I said, "Who is that?" And he told me, because, you know, I had no idea. So on Friday night, you know, Jeremiah dressed, and Maury was on the headsets upstairs, and I'd always ask him right before kickoff, "Hey, is Adriano's mom here?" And Tim would go, "Would you focus on the game?" And I never really could until I got to meet her. We got to go out a few times, and then, you know, the rest is history. I feel bad saying that. People are probably like, "Well, what's he looking at?" It was always during dead times. It wasn't during the game. But, yeah, football brought me my wife, and I'll forever be thankful for that.
7: Hey, the heart wants what the heart wants, Coach.
8: It does. I had to know if she was there. I don't know why, but I did. You know, for the last 20, she's going to be so mad because I don't know how long we've been married, but for the last 20 plus years, you know, I know where she is. She's standing right there, and she's done so much for the kids. It's unbelievable. We've gotten in fights because, you know, you don't make much as a football coach anyway, and I swear I always go in the negative during football season because she always makes sure they've got all kinds of things. And I look back now and I smile and I'm really grateful, but, you know, there were times I was like, "Knock it off."
7: Well, hey, Coach, you're a pretty lucky guy. You don't know how many times I've said that exact thing to Chris at game. "Who is that?" And it didn't work out for me, Coach, so good for you, buddy.
8: It did. I'm really thankful it did.
7: Favorite Mike Ditka memory?
8: Oh, wow. I love Ditka. I wasn't a Bears fan, but I love Ditka. I think my favorite Ditka memories are in press conferences when somebody would ask a stupid question and he'd just give them that stare or, you know, ask him, "Are you serious?" You know, and I've been watching videos the last 2 days. I forgot how funny he really was. And, I just loved that during the game, Ditka always looked like he could slap a helmet on and go play and he'd be just fine. I thought a lot about Mike Ditka. He did a great job.
9: Yeah, the press conferences for me, too. I mean, I was watching one this morning when I woke up, and a guy asked him a question, and he held up a zero, and he said, "That's your IQ, buddy, right there, zero." And so another guy in the press asked him a question about turnovers, and Ditka goes, "I'd much rather talk to that guy."
8: Yeah, I was watching a video like that this morning, and somebody asked him a question. I think it was about playing time with some guy, and Ditka just looks right at him. He goes, "What business is that of yours?" He was awesome. You know, those guys, you know, I'm a diehard Purdue fan, but the Mike Ditkas and Bobby Knights, I love watching old clips of those guys. You'll never see it again.
7: Well, Coach, congratulations on 39 years there. You know, that's quite impressive, Coach. But I know we're going to still see you in the spring as the head baseball coach for Winamax. So we look forward to always talking with you in the spring. But great interview here this morning. And thank you so much for your time. Congratulations last night. What did the plaque say exactly? Can you remember off the top of your head? We couldn't see it from up in the press box.
8: I can't, off the top of my head, no. It was about dedication and, you know, 39 years of service, and it was really nice. I, you know, Josh Troyer, for just getting this job, you know, and getting thrown into the fire. And I don't really know Josh yet, but my opinion of him couldn't be any higher. Yeah. I mean, he went above and beyond what I thought should be done. You know, I was really grateful. It was really nice.
7: Yeah, and I guess I didn't realize, because I was on the air at the time, that your brother had written something and it was red. I did not know that.
8: It was, and it was, and Josh laminated it and gave me a copy of it, and wow. That'll forever have a special place in my heart. And, you know, it's like, John, it's his last year. We talk a lot. We talk a lot about memories. And, you know, him and I have, we made 1,000 memories at Knox when we were there. And, you know, we talk about a lot of things. And it's hardly about football. It's mostly about the kids and the games and how crazy some of our kids were. And you just love that. At the time, it drove you nuts, but now that you're older, you're just like, man, I love that kid. He was awesome. And we talk about a lot of things.
7: You know, last thing I wanted to mention, we didn't really talk about this, but between your father, your brother, and you, if you add up all those years together, it's 100 years or more?
8: Yeah, it's over 100 years. I don't know. I'm not sure on Dad, but I know he was as long as 35, so yeah, we're over 100 years.
7: Jeez. Coaching. That is incredible, Coach. Well, your dedication to local high school sports can't go unnoticed, and we sure do appreciate you hopping on here this morning. Look forward to talking to you in the spring, Coach, and good luck here in the postseason for the Warriors.
8: Oh, hey, I appreciate you guys giving me the opportunity. I've told you forever, even when Harold was doing it, I appreciate what you guys do for high school athletics all around. It's awesome. And I don't even know if you guys know the impact. I know there's a lot of kids, a lot of our kids, and I know when we're at Knox the same way, they huddle around the radio. Like at Knox, I know they always had a car in the parking lot, and they were all standing around and listening to the show. And what you guys do is special. You might not, or you might lose sight of that sometimes, but the kids really care, and they really appreciate what you guys do.
7: Well, it helps to know people like you, Coach. Thank you so much.
8: Hey, I really appreciate it, guys.
7: All right, talk soon. That is assistant head coach of the Winneback Warriors. It's Mark Hendricks here on the Saturday Sports Night Sports Line. 39 years. Congratulations to him. He's not done yet, though. They've got week 9 coming up this Friday, where they will travel to Cassin to take on the Comets. We're going to take a quick break, come back to Wear the Now segment with Harold Welter, find out who he has up next.

0: was the...
1: Takes the snap. Cody Wheeler's going to get the handoff. Big boy's going to get the two-point conversion.
2: Not a dime to spare.
1: Takes the snap. Hands off, misdirection. It's Ivan Cardenas and a touchdown. Warriors up the gut.

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1: It's time now for Where Are They Now? 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
2: As we look back on more than 50 years of broadcasting high school sports in the Kankakee Valley here on WKVI, our guest is Abby Tomlin, a 2022 graduate of South Central High School, where she played a lot of basketball and softball, and we're going to talk a lot about that. But we call this Where Are They Now? So, Abby, where are you now, and what are you doing?
3: I am working at Tri Township. I'm a fourth grade teacher, and I love what I do. I just graduated IU Northwest in 2026 in May, and I started working here, and I love it. I love teaching. It's my absolute passion. I'm very blessed that I get to do it.
2: You played a lot of sports in high school. That's for sure. You were part of, three sectional champions, a couple of regional championships, maybe three, semi-state championship. You played a lot of softball, a lot of basketball. And of all those games you played all those years ago, Abby, which is the one that stands out in your mind more than any others?
3: I still think about my sophomore year when we went to semi-state and we lost by one in, I think it was double overtime. That really still stings, but I think about that all the time, just how much of a just amazing environment it was. Like, it was so loud and it was just booming and it was just such a good game. And I think about that all the time because I was just so blessed to be able to experience that. Not many people do. I think about that often.
2: Yes, and there were a lot of us in the stands that were as disappointed as you were with the outcome of that game and the Barry Bowl and Logan Sport. But you were really fortunate because when you were playing there at South Central, you had some pretty outstanding teammates, didn't you?
3: Oh, yeah. I always say that I couldn't have had my success without the people around me, because if I wouldn't have had, assists if I didn't have, Delaney or Amber or, Lauren, Faith, like them catching the ball, them, shooting threes, them doing, what I'm saying, like working alongside me just amazingly. So I wouldn't have had the success I would have had without my teammates, for sure.
2: We want to talk about how playing high school sports has benefited you here in a little bit. But growing up, as you played in high school, who were some of the people, Abby, that were like your role models or who helped you be successful in athletics?
3: So my sister, for sure, Madison, I think she did a Where Are They Now? But I looked up to her so much. She's like almost 7 years older than me. And whenever, when I was younger, even whenever I was with her, it was never like she was 7 years older than me. It was just like she was my sister. And I looked up to her so much because she played basketball for South Central with Riley Popwell. And she won, three PCCs, I think, or two PCCs, I'm not sure. But I looked up to her so much and she just helped me grow so much. And that was just I just loved watching her play. She played in college, and she just was my number one. Yes.
2: How did you, or when did you decide that you were going to go into teaching, and why?
3: It was my freshman year of high school, and I was kind of toying with the idea of it, and my mom had a big influence in that because my mom ended up becoming a nurse, but she had always wanted to become a teacher. And we have family members that are teachers. And my mom just always said, it's kind of like you never have to grow up. You have your Christmas breaks and you have your summer break, and it's just a perfect job. And she really influenced me, and she kind of just, just really, like, she would have made an amazing teacher. She's done so much for my classroom, her and my dad, and she's given me so many good ideas, and she just has such a creative mind, and she really was the number one person who just influenced me, really. And I'm very grateful for that because I love what I do. I really do.
2: Working there at Tri-Township, you're now a Tiger. Is there any pressure after being a Satellite all your life?
3: I don't think so. I know the area very well. My boyfriend Ben, he went here, so I know a lot of people. And it's just still, I mean, Wanatahl Union Mill is pretty close, but I just love the small community. I really do. And it's just amazing.
2: We're talking with Abby Tomlin, a 2022 graduate of South Central High School, here on our Where Are They Now segment. And we'll be back to continue our conversation after we pause for this timeout.
4: What a matchup we've got, folks. 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The energy is electric and the fans are all in. An intense game like this calls for a Coca-Cola. Crisp and refreshing. That's a game changer. Yeah, that taste scores every time. And just like that, they're back at it. Passionate fans and an ice-cold Coca-Cola. Now that's a winning combo. No matter the team, no matter the sport, everyone knows fan work is thirsty.

0: 23 kids, Miss Tomlin, like screaming at you and asking you things. I think it really helps me work well under pressure. And I think I love staying active. I love working out. I love going on walks. I love lifting weights. And I really think that has influenced me too, like just like a lifelong like love for, you know, staying healthy and things like that.
1: Finally, what advice would you give to young people out there, young athletes, let's say the middle school kind of athletes? What advice would you give them if they wanted to have the kind of success that you've had?
0: I think this is a good one. I think when I was an athlete, I would always think about, you know, other people, and I would really compare myself a lot to other people. I know it's easier said than done, but I just think focusing on yourself, what you can do to improve your shot, what you can do to improve your passing. I think the second that you just look at other people and compare yourself is that you lose a lot of your power. And I think that that's really important to be able to just focus on yourself and not compare yourself to other people, because it's so easy to do, especially at that age. But just focus on what you're doing and really good things will come from it.
1: Don't compare yourself, but learn from others, in other words.
0: Yes, exactly.
1: Abby, thank you so much for taking time and visiting with us, and congratulations on getting into the career that you dreamed about so quickly and so effectively. We appreciate you doing that as well.
0: Yeah, thank you so much. Thank you so much for having me.
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4: Time now for our Tyler Roth WKVI Athlete of the Week, given in memory of Tyler Roth, a 2001 graduate of Winnemac High School who died as a result of an auto accident 1 week after his high school graduation. His legacy of hard work, outstanding citizenship, artistic success, and super athletic performance lives on with this award given every week to outstanding student athletes from the 8 schools in the Kankakee Valley. 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
4: Our Tyler Roth WKVI Athlete of the Week for this week is Elijah Allen, a senior linebacker for the North Judson Sand Bear Blue Jays. Elijah's name has been called out quite a bit on the Saturday Sports Line by head coach Brett Lambert. Of course, the games we've covered of the Blue Jays, he's a name we call out quite a bit as well. He's one of the main leaders on this team, and we congratulate him for being named our Tyler Roth WKVI Athlete of the Week. Elijah will receive a certificate and history of the award to commemorate his achievement and will also be a future guest on the Saturday Sports Line. He will be eligible for our Tyler Roth WKVI Athlete of the Year award later this spring, which carries with it a plaque and a college scholarship, compliments of WKVI and the family of Tyler Roth. The Tyler Roth WKVI Athlete of the Week is brought to you by Web Printing and JT Shirt Shack in Winnemac. I'll make sure to get with Mr. Allen this week. As that wraps up another Saturday Sports Line in the books this coming week, it's the final regular season game already in the 2026 football season. We will be at Royal Center to see the Pioneer Panthers host the North Judson Sand Bear Blue Jays. A lot on the line for the Hoosier North Athletic Conference. Until then, keep up to date on the sports checks. 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

0: 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I'm Mitch Columbi. 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
1: I'm Jim Ostman. Here's what's happening. After 4 years of the war between Ukraine and Russia, President Trump says it's time for Ukraine to get a new president. Senator Tom Tillis on NBC's Meet the Press.
2: The president needs to realize that tens of thousands of people have died over this illegal invasion. And I get it that he may be frustrated, but he needs to understand who the good guys are in this disagreement.
1: Russia launched its invasion of Ukraine in 2022. Meantime, Republican Senator Ken Paxton, running for U.S. Senate in Texas, says there might be more behind the 12-day absence of his opponent from the campaign trail.
3: 2 weeks is a long time to be away with the flu, and it's just a very strange time to disappear.
1: Tallarico's campaign says he was battling the flu and has resumed campaigning. 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
7: 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Tonight, mostly clear with a low of 56 degrees. For Columbus Day, sunny, breezy, and warm, high 87 degrees. Tomorrow night, clear, low 69. Tuesday, sunny with a high in the mid-80s. I'm Roger Davis. For your local forecast 24/7, visit WKVI.com.
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1: I'm Ted Lindner. Florida Governor Ron DeSantis has been touring the damage done by Hurricane Isaias as cleanup and recovery continues. During a news conference Sunday afternoon, he said that most of the damage was done by high winds and falling trees.
2: There was massive tree damage, a lot of trees down. That gets into the power lines. Most of the homes that had damage were as a result of trees falling on homes.
1: The storm left two people dead in Florida, two more in Alabama, one in South Carolina. Hundreds of thousands of customers still don't have electricity. Some municipalities have instituted curfews. Gas prices have been coming down despite tensions remaining high in the Strait of Hormuz.
3: I suspect that they may turn out to be small because the wholesale price cuts that retailers pay are slowing down in some areas.
1: It's Trilby Lumberg of the Lumberg Survey keeping tabs on the gas prices across the country. 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
5: From the Tri-County Weather Center, Roger Davis on Vinyl Gold 99.3. 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Tonight, mostly clear with a low of 56 degrees. For Columbus Day, sunny, breezy, and warm, high 87 degrees. Tomorrow night, clear, low 69. Tuesday, sunny, with a high in the mid-80s. I'm Roger Davis. For your local forecast 24/7, visit WKVI.com.
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1: Fox News, I'm Sue Guzman. The big cleanup is underway in Florida from the damage done from Hurricane Isaias. Florida Governor Ron DeSantis says most of the damage in his state was done by high winds and falling trees, not storm surge.
2: There was massive tree damage, a lot of trees down. That gets into the power lines. Most of the homes that had damage were as a result of trees falling on homes.
1: More than 185,000 customers remain without power from Isaias in Florida. Five deaths blamed in several states by the storm. Gas prices falling despite tensions remaining high in the Strait of Hormuz. AAA says average is $4.35 a gallon.
3: I suspect that they may turn out to be small because the wholesale price cuts that retailers pay are slowing down in some areas.
1: That is Shelby Lundberg with the Lundberg Survey. 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
6: 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Tonight, mostly clear with a low of 56 degrees. For Columbus Day, sunny, breezy, and warm, high 87 degrees. Tomorrow night, clear, low 69. Tuesday, sunny with a high in the mid-80s. I'm Roger Davis. For your local forecast 24-7, visit WKVI.com.
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0: 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Tonight, mostly clear with a low of 56 degrees. For Columbus Day, sunny, breezy, and warm, high 87 degrees. Tomorrow night, clear, low 69. Tuesday, sunny with a high in the mid-80s. I'm Roger Davis. For your local forecast 24/7, visit WKVI.com.
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1: Fox News, I'm Sue Guzman. The big cleanup is underway in Florida from the damage done from Hurricane Isaias. Florida Governor Ron DeSantis says most of the damage in his state was done by high winds and falling trees, not storm surge.
2: There was massive tree damage, a lot of trees down. That gets into the power lines. Most of the homes that had damage were as a result of trees falling on homes.
1: More than 185,000 customers remain without power from Isaias in Florida. Five deaths blamed in several states by the storm. Gas prices falling despite tensions remaining high in the Strait of Hormuz. AAA says average is $4.35 a gallon.
3: I suspect that they may turn out to be small, because the wholesale price cuts that retailers pay are slowing down in some areas.
1: That is Trilby Lundberg with the Lundberg Survey. 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
6: 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Tonight, mostly clear with a low of 56 degrees. For Columbus Day, sunny, breezy, and warm, high 87 degrees. Tomorrow night, clear, low 69. Tuesday, sunny with a high in the mid-80s. I'm Roger Davis. For your local forecast 24/7, visit WKVI.com.
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0: 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Tonight, mostly clear with a low of 56 degrees. For Columbus Day, sunny, breezy, and warm, high 87 degrees. Tomorrow night, clear, low 69. Tuesday, sunny with a high in the mid-80s. I'm Roger Davis. For your local forecast 24/7, visit WKVI.com.
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1: Fox News, I'm Sue Gossman. After 4 years of the war between Ukraine and Russia, President Trump says it's time for Ukraine to get a new president. Senator Tom Tillis speaking on NBC's Meet the Press.
2: The president needs to realize that tens of thousands of people have died over this illegal invasion. And I get it that he may be frustrated, but he needs to understand who the good guys are in this disagreement.
1: Russia launched its invasion of Ukraine in 2022. Meantime, Republican Ken Paxton, who's running for U.S. Senate in Texas, says there may be more behind the 12-day absence of his opponent from the campaign trail.
3: 2 weeks is a long time to be away with the flu, and it's just a very strange time to disappear.
1: James Tallarico's campaign says he was battling the flu and has resumed campaigning now. Recent polls have shown Tallarico with a slight lead over Paxton in the U.S. Senate race. 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
6: 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Tonight, mostly clear with a low of 56 degrees. For Columbus Day, sunny, breezy, and warm, high 87 degrees. Tomorrow night, clear, low 69. Tuesday, sunny with a high in the mid-80s. I'm Roger Davis. For your local forecast 24/7, visit WKVI.com.
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0: 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Tonight, mostly clear with a low of 56 degrees. For Columbus Day, sunny, breezy, and warm, high 87 degrees. Tomorrow night, clear, low 69. Tuesday, sunny with a high in the mid-80s. I'm Roger Davis. For your local forecast 24/7, visit WKVI.com.
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1: News. I'm Ted Linder. Gas prices are falling despite tensions remaining high in the Strait of Hormuz. The average $4.35 a gallon.
2: I suspect that they may turn out to be small because the wholesale price cuts that retailers pay are slowing down in some areas.
1: Trilby Lumberg keeping tabs on it all with the Lumberg survey. Florida Governor Ron DeSantis touring the damage done by Hurricane Isaias. During a news conference Sunday, he said most of the damage was done by high winds and falling trees.
3: There was massive tree damage, a lot of trees down. That gets into the power lines. Most of the homes that had damage were as a result of trees falling on homes.
1: And the Milwaukee Brewers taking game one of the NLCS over the LA Dodgers in Milwaukee Sunday night, winning 2-1. Game two will be Monday night at 5 p.m. Eastern on Fox. The ALCS also kicks off Monday night. The Guardians taking on the Rays starting at 8 p.m. Eastern. 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
6: 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Tonight, mostly clear with a low of 56 degrees. For Columbus Day, sunny, breezy, and warm, high 87 degrees. Tomorrow night, clear, low 69. Tuesday, sunny with a high in the mid-80s. I'm Roger Davis. For your local forecast 24/7, visit WKVI.com.
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0: 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Tonight, mostly clear with a low of 56 degrees. For Columbus Day, sunny, breezy, and warm, high 87 degrees. Tomorrow night, clear, low 69. Tuesday, sunny with a high in the mid-80s. I'm Roger Davis. For your local forecast 24/7, visit WKVI.com.
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1: Fox News, I'm Sue Guzman. Big cleanup underway in Florida from the damage done from Hurricane Isaias. Florida Governor Ron DeSantis says most of the damage in the state was done by high winds and falling trees, not storm surge.
2: There was massive tree damage, a lot of trees down. That gets into the power lines. Most of the homes that had damage were as a result of trees falling on homes.
1: More than 185,000 customers remain without power from Isaias in Florida. At least four deaths have been blamed in several states by the storm. Gas prices are falling despite tensions remaining high in the Strait of Hormuz. The average $4.35 a gallon.
3: I suspect that they may turn out to be small, because the wholesale price cuts that retailers pay are slowing down in some areas.
1: Trilby Lundberg with the Lundberg Survey. 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
8: 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Tonight, mostly clear with a low of 56 degrees. For Columbus Day, sunny, breezy, and warm, high 87 degrees. Tomorrow night, clear, low 69. Tuesday, sunny with a high in the mid-80s. I'm Roger Davis. For your local forecast 24-7, visit WKVI.com.
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0: 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Tonight, mostly clear with a low of 56 degrees. For Columbus Day, sunny, breezy, and warm, high 87 degrees. Tomorrow night, clear, low 69. Tuesday, sunny with a high in the mid-80s. I'm Roger Davis. For your local forecast 24/7, visit WKVI.com.
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1: Fox News, I'm Ted Lindner. Florida Governor Ron DeSantis has been touring the damage done by Hurricane Isaias during a news conference Sunday. He said that most of the damage was done by high winds and falling trees, not storm surge, the weather forecasters have been expecting.
2: There was massive tree damage, a lot of trees down. That gets into the power lines. Most of the homes that had damage were as a result of trees falling on homes.
1: After 4 years of the war between Ukraine and Russia, President Trump says it's time for Ukraine to get a new president. Senator Tom Tillis on NBC's Meet the Press.
3: The president needs to realize that tens of thousands of people have died over this illegal invasion. And I get it that he may be frustrated, but he needs to understand who the good guys are in this disagreement.
1: And game one of the NLCS goes to the Milwaukee Brewers as they defeat the LA Dodgers in Milwaukee Sunday night 2-1. Game two will be Monday afternoon, 5 p.m. Eastern time on Fox. 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
6: The Pulaski County Sheriff's Department is reminding motorists to use extra caution around farm equipment as harvest season continues throughout the county.
7: I'm Becca Shepherd from the WKVI Information Center.
6: In a recent announcement, the department noted that farmers must use the same roads as other motorists to travel between fields, often operating large equipment that requires additional room to maneuver. Drivers are encouraged to give farm equipment plenty of space and make sure equipment operators are aware of their presence before attempting to pass. The department warns that operators may need to move their equipment unexpectedly to avoid obstacles such as telephone poles or guardrails, creating a potential collision hazard. The Sheriff's Department is also reminding farmers to use their hazard lights when traveling on public roads. Farm equipment operators are encouraged to be mindful of traffic building up behind them. When possible, operators should find a suitable location to allow other vehicles to pass rather than allowing long lines of traffic to form. The Sheriff's Department is asking both farmers and motorists to work together to help prevent accidents during this harvest season. The Indiana Department of Transportation announced this week that the ramp from U.S. 30 westbound to U.S. Highway 35 northbound will be closed on or after today, Monday, October 12th, and will remain closed through mid-November in conjunction with the small structure replacement and resurfacing project that's taking place on U.S. Highway 30. The schedule is weather-dependent. U.S. Highway 30 does remain one lane in each direction, with the westbound lanes closed for construction and eastbound lanes converted to two-way traffic through the end of November. No left turns from U.S. 30 are permitted through the work zone. Exercise caution when crossing or turning onto U.S. Highway 30 from intersecting roads. You can find a map with the affected area online at WKVI.com. The Stark County Commissioners and Stark County Council will hold a joint executive session on Wednesday, October 14th. According to the meeting notice, officials will discuss strategy concerning the implementation of security systems and will hold discussion of records classified as confidential under state or federal law. This joint executive session is scheduled for Wednesday, October 14th at 4:30 p.m. Central Time in the Annex 1 meeting room, which is located at 53 East Mound Street in Knox. A reminder that executive sessions are not open to the public.
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9: From the Tri-County Weather Center today, sunny and 87, winds gusting at about 20 miles an hour. Tonight, clear and 70. For Tuesday, sunny, 87. Tuesday night, rain in the forecast, 60% chance of rain, low about 63. Wednesday, more rain, 60% chance and a high of 74. Wednesday night, 20% chance of showers and a low of 55. Your outlook for Thursday, showers likely, 60% chance and a high of 69. To see the extended forecast, visit our website, WKVI.com.
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11: Hey, good Monday morning to you here on 99.3. Thanks for being with local radio. Dr. John Bulger, the medical director at the Knox Winnemac Community Health Center. He's going to be on today with important information. Tis the season. Yeah, flu shot season. How about COVID? Yeah, COVID? Dr. Bulger's got information on that as well. Of course, get that pneumonia vaccine. He's in to tell us all about it. Who else is in today on a Monday? You know, Kavan. Kavan from local Knox McDonald's with the McRadio Show. A little quiet today. The schools are out, so no middle school news this week. Be back next week with more of that, hopefully here on local community radio. But enjoy the great vinyl gold music and more. It's the morning show. The 5 a.m. All 80s Hour kicks off right after this from Pulaski Memorial Hospital's Donnie Greer. Our local community hospital, Pulaski Memorial Hospital, has 6 medical clinic locations in our area. Today, visiting with nurse practitioner Donnie Greer, who brings his 3 decades of medical experience to our local medical family. I met you as a respiratory therapist years ago.
12: Yes.
11: So you've got all this experience, respiratory therapy, nursing, and now nurse practitioner. Well, how about some specialty areas? Why don't you share some of that with our listeners?
12: Rich, that's a great question. Respiratory, like I said, I did it for almost 18 years. So I lean in towards pulmonary.
11: Okay.
12: And then with being a nurse, emergency room, intensive care unit, and then also I work as a behavioral health nurse. Very familiar with cardiology, any cardiology issues. I can manage, and then if it's out of my scope of practice, I will refer you to a specialist. Same thing as the behavioral health as well.
11: For information on how to schedule a time with Donnie, call the North Judson Family Practice at 574-896-4325. 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

0: on the community calendar, reminder, it is Pumpkin Train Ride season at the Hoosier Valley Railroad Museum in North Judson. Enjoy a great train ride ending with a trip to the Pumpkin Patch. All the ticket information is on WKVI's community calendar. Then, this coming Saturday, it is time for the Street Freaks Car Show event, Car, Bike, and Tractor Show. That's the one that was rescheduled from earlier this year. And it's going to be held this coming Saturday, starting at 9 a.m., going on until 2, with judging at 11. It's, of course, in the San Pierre Town Park. Music, beer garden, food trucks, coal hoard tournament, and raffles, and 50-50 and more. All the information is on WKVI's community calendar. Then the bike event. Yeah, there's going to be a bike celebration in honor of America's 250. Got more information coming up on that later in the week. So stay tuned to the community calendar here on 99.3. That is the community calendar brought to us by the Papa. It is Papa Farm Pizza. It is pizza worth driving for. 772-5888. They are open Tuesday through Saturday at 3 p.m.
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0: Well, it's always a pleasure here in local community radio for me to sit down with Dr. John Bulger from the Knox-Winnemette Community Health Center. Doctor, good to see you again.
1: Good to see you too, Rich. How have you been?
0: I am getting there. You know, everybody knows the trials and tribulations that I've been through
2: because of the medical stuff.
0: But yeah, we're improving. So yeah, doing good.
1: Glad to hear it.
0: Well, here we are. Seasonal. Things are changing. What should we let listeners know about, Doctor?
1: Well, of course, it's flu shot time, Rich. It's time to get out there and get your flu shot. Flu season's coming. And of course, you know, even though COVID is not really as important as it used to be, we do still have annual COVID shots. I know a lot of people are kind of wary about those, but again, they're advised now from the CDC to get a COVID shot yearly. In fact, it's a series of two shots. Again, I can assure you they're very safe and they're very important, but if not the COVID, at least get your flu shot every year.
0: What brand of COVID shot? There was a big controversy about that before. Is there a better one that you prefer?
1: You know, there really isn't. I know, again, a lot of controversy around getting it and what type and what brand. But really, as far as I'm concerned, just getting one is the important thing. They really all work very well.
0: Well, most of the population has experienced the flu. And that is no fun. It comes in many shapes and sizes and many strains of symptoms and all that. When you have a flu shot, what is that preventing you against, Doctor?
1: Okay, well, there is confusion about what the flu is. When we're talking about flu or true influenza, that is a respiratory illness. Contrary to what a lot of people think, it's not the stomach bug. A lot of people call that the stomach flu, but that's really not what we're talking about. Influenza is primarily a respiratory illness manifested by fever, chills, cough, sore throat, and respiratory symptoms like that. So that's primarily what we're talking about. And generally, if you have the true flu, you're sick. This isn't a minor illness. Even tough guys, they don't go to work with the flu.
0: Is this based on like what was the most common strains last year?
1: Yeah, they do a lot of scientific research and they try to predict with their best accuracy what's going to happen the next year. So it is a bit of a guess, but it's not just guessing. It's a lot of scientific analysis. But there are times when they miss and it's not exactly the same strain. But even if it's not identical, there is some definite benefit to having a flu shot as to not having a flu shot. So even if it's not an identical strain, an identical match, there's definitely benefit.
0: So would it maybe then lessen other symptoms, a lessening of symptoms with a flu shot, a lessening of duration?
1: Oh, absolutely. That's what I mean. There's a lot of important benefits to having a flu shot, even if it's not the identical strain. Even if you contract the current flu, you won't be sick as long and you won't have as serious of symptoms.
0: It is Dr. John Bulger today here on Local Community Radio talking about flu and vaccine season. Of course, pneumonia vaccine as well, right?
1: Absolutely. Now, that's not seasonal. We usually start giving that as people hit their mid-60s. And we don't see much pneumococcal pneumonia. That's one specific type of pneumonia that we don't see much anymore because people get the vaccine. It's a very deadly, damaging pneumonia, but that's important to get as you get into your mid-60s.
0: Well, we need to remind everybody the Knox-Winnemette Community Health Center is here. You, along with the newest doctor, Dr. Crowley, and nurse practitioners, you can pretty much get somebody in when you need to get them in.
1: Absolutely. We're still accepting new patients, and we try to get people in same day. And anything we can do to help the community, we're anxious to do that.
0: It is Dr. John Bulger today, medical director at the Knox-Winnemette Community Health Center. Doctor, thank you so much.
1: No problem, Rich. Good talking to you.
3: There will be a Meet the Candidate tonight held in Stark County tomorrow evening. 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I'm Becca Shepherd from the WKVI Information Center.
4: From the Tri-County Weather Center today, sunny and 87, winds gusting at about 20 miles an hour. Tonight, clear and 70. For Tuesday, sunny, 87. Tuesday night, rain in the forecast. 60% chance of rain, low about 63. Wednesday, more rain, 60% chance and a high of 74. Wednesday night, 20% chance of showers and a low of 55. Your outlook for Thursday, showers likely, 60% chance and a high of 69. To see the extended forecast, visit our website, WKVI.com.
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0: Well, I picked up my phone and I told my phone, Siri, call Kavan. And it repeats back to me, Call Kefon. So, Kefon, welcome to the morning show.
2: Hey, it sort of sounds like caffeine.
0: Yeah, I know,
2: like,
0: right?
2: Caffeine.
0: Now I'm going to want to call you. I'm going to want to call you Kefon. Thanks to the dumb phone.
2: That is fine. Like I told you once before, that when we would get new people at McDonald's, they would never know how to pronounce my name. So one of my coworkers said, just call her Fawn.
0: Just call her Fawn.
2: That's what usually people call. You just call her Fawn.
0: It's Fawn from the local Knox McDonald's. What's going on, Kefon, on the McRadio show today?
2: Remember, we are now playing Monopoly at McDonald's. So, you know, come in and find out, you know, what you can get. And
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5: I'm born and raised in LaPorte. 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I'm born and raised in Indiana as well. 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So it's nice to be able to know faces and have other faces know you.
0: What are your two favorite vehicles here at Knox Chevrolet?
5: Probably one that I just sold. 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It was a 2023, a Silverado LTZ, loaded to the moon, leather, all the features, 6.2 V8, you know, the power to get up and go. That was a beautiful truck. And then Marla actually sold a yellow Grand Sport Corvette that we had with the big black spoiler. That was a beautiful car too. The new 6.7 liter engine is crazy and it sounds better than ever.
0: Stop in and meet the newest member of the team, Evan Messman, at Knox Chevrolet. Oh, Kefon, what's going on in your world?
2: Rich, I wanted to ask you. I was flipping through my channels, and there's this PBS station. It comes out of Illinois, like it's called Lakeshore or something. Well, I've never heard of this song. This woman was singing a song about, it's doing a dance called the mashed potato. Have you ever heard that? They were singing it.
0: I have heard that referred to in a song. I'm trying to remember whose song says that, do the mashed potato. I'll have to look into that, Kefon. But I've heard of that.
2: Yeah,
0: in...
2: because I was amazed. I'm like, and this performer, she was singing it. She goes, I'll show you how to do the mashed potato. And then she was dancing it. I'm like, what?
0: You never know what you'll find on public TV and public radio, Kefon. That is for sure. Oh, my goodness.
2: But it has to be, like, from, you know, our parents' era, because that woman that was singing it and performing it was around their age. So it had to be a song in their era.
0: I'm
2: like
0: sure.
2: Like, maybe in their high school days.
0: Yeah, I'm sure it is. But you know what? You don't have to ask your mom. You know, your mom's still around. My mom's not, so I don't have anybody to ask.
2: I wanted to talk back on the TV and say, do you dance that mashed potato with gravy?
0: Hey, speaking of food, let me ask you this. I've been experimenting, trying to learn how to make cornbread. Was cornbread a staple in your family growing up? Did you guys eat cornbread?
2: Oh, yes. I love cornbread.
0: All right, Kefon. There's two ways of cornbread. My mother had one way, and then Kathy's family, the Rudd family, they have another way. Of course, Connie and Debbie, Catherine, they're all fantastic cooks. And Connie's even got some videos out there on YouTube on her grandson Connor's. Connie and Connor, they have like a little cooking video channel on YouTube, and they're making cornbread, and they have cornbread. Their cornbread's great. But my mother had a way of making cornbread that I am trying to replicate. And so far, Kefon, I have thrown out 3 pans of cornbread in my experimentation trying to make cornbread.
2: Rich, don't feel bad. My grandmother on the Budka side, she was from Georgia. And you could only get the cornmeal mix in Georgia. It wasn't from around here. And I have not tasted cornbread like that since she passed away, because I can't get the cornmeal, because she would always go visit Georgia and bring me back some. But, oh, my goodness, now you talk about cornbread. Those Southern people know how to cook, I'll tell you what.
0: Well, I have it narrowed down. Mother's cornbread, she always used yellow cornmeal and not white. Okay?
2: Yep.
0: And she used a square pan instead of a round iron skillet. Mother had this pan, and it was square, just a certain size. And the corners came out perfect. I love the corners on Mom's cornbread, Kevon. It was just unreal.
2: I love ham and beans and cornbread. Oh, now I'm hungry for this.
0: Oh, gosh. Stay tuned. It's the Local Knox McDonald's McRadio Show. More with Kevon, her positive quote and a joke. She always stumps me. I never get it anyway. Kevon, my wife, always wins. She always wins all the games. I never win a game. She beats me at checkers, Kevon. Oh, I'm so pathetic.
2: Well, you know, I don't really care for that game because I really don't totally... I think it's like a cheater's game sometime when I play because I never
0: Stay tuned to local radio. Kevon's back after the break. 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
0: That's a great price.
6: Yes, it is. Yes, and good carpet.
0: Pet Premier?
6: Pet Premier carpets, yes.
0: That means it is Mohawk's signature product that helps with your pet stains, right?
6: Pets, children, whatever happens.
0: And we talked a lot about my kids staining our basement rug. Mm-hmm. Maybe I should have had Mohawk Pet Premier down.
6: That would have been good.
0: Okay. Anything else this month? Any leftover stuff from summer that we need to push?
6: We have quite a bit of in-stock plank, too. The laminate and the vinyl flooring, the snap together. Okay. And that's on sale also.
0: And everybody knows how to find Binkley's Flooring Warehouse.
7: Just south of Knox on Toto Road.
0: Okay, Kevon, I'm ready to take my whooping, as they say.
2: Oh, you might get this one, because it's sort of cute, you know. Because I was thinking about, you know, they're already done. Well, when you interviewed the Knox superintendent, and they're already done with their first 9 weeks. So I got this little joke. This is cute. It says, what do you call a cinnamon bun who's at the top of the class?
0: The top bun?
2: Well, you're close, but you're called an honor roll.
0: Oh gosh,
2: an honor roll.
0: No, Kevon, that's Kevon.
2: I know. I have in my daily conversation at work and wherever I'm about. If somebody, I'm always terrified. I'm like, oh, you're going to be like rich. You're going to gong me. And they're number one. Well, who's rich? And number two, what are you gonging?
0: Yeah. Oh, gosh. The younger generation, Kevon, the younger generation. All right. Send us away good today, my friend.
2: Okay. This is for the month of October. I'm dedicating a quote to domestic violence survivors. And this one says, just when the caterpillar thought the world was over, she became a butterfly.
0: It is Kevon every week from Local Knox McDonald's. It is Kevon every week here on local radio from the Local Knox McDonald's with the McRadio Show. Kevon, thanks so much, and we'll talk again next week.
2: Oh, thanks for having me, Rich.
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9: You broke my heart because I couldn't dance. You didn't even want me around. And now I'm back to let you know I can really shake them down.

0: Hey, here's a good story. Two teenage softball players from Montana just got the surprise of a lifetime. At first, people thought they were just lookalikes on opposing teams, but instead, they were long-lost sisters. Their families compared details about their biological mother and realized they were both born in the same hospital. Then they found out that both girls played volleyball in high school, both wore jersey number 6, and both played the same position. There's a news report out there. If you want to check it out, two sisters on opposing teams discovering they were sisters.
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2: Congratulations to our Tyler Roth, WKVI Athlete of the Week, senior linebacker for the North Judson Sand Bear Blue Jays football team, Elijah Allen. Elijah had 17 total tackles defensively last Friday in the Blue Jays' 21-14 win over Caston, as the Blue Jays are still undefeated at 8-0. We'll have a chance to catch up with Mr. Allen this coming weekend on the Saturday Sports Line, the longest-running high school sports show in Indiana, thanks to our very own Harold Welter. We go live every Saturday throughout the school year at 9 a.m. Eastern, 8 a.m. Central on 99.3 FM, WKVI.com, streaming throughout the world. That's your Sports Check. 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
1: Fox News, I'm Ted Lindner. Florida Governor Ron DeSantis has been touring the damage done by Hurricane Isaias during a news conference Sunday. He said that most of the damage was done by high winds and falling trees, not storm surge, the weather forecasters have been expecting.
2: There was massive tree damage, a lot of trees down. That gets into the power lines. Most of the homes that had damage were as a result of trees falling on homes.
1: After 4 years of the war between Ukraine and Russia, President Trump says it's time for Ukraine to get a new president. Senator Tom Tillis on NBC's Meet the Press.
3: The president needs to realize that tens of thousands of people have died over this illegal invasion. And I get it that he may be frustrated, but he needs to understand who the good guys are in this disagreement.
1: And game one of the NLCS goes to the Milwaukee Brewers as they defeat the L.A. Dodgers in Milwaukee Sunday night 2-1. Game two will be Monday afternoon, 5 p.m. Eastern time on Fox. 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
8: There's a Meet the Candidate night for Stark County candidates being held this week tomorrow.
9: I'm Becca Shepherd for Stark County Family Dentistry from the WKVI Information Center.
8: The event is scheduled for tomorrow, Tuesday, October 13th, and will begin at 6 p.m. Central Time at the Nancy J. Dombowski Community Center in Knox, located at 55 East Lake Street in Knox. The doors will open at 5 p.m. The public is invited to attend and hear what candidates running for local positions have to say. All Stark County candidates have been invited. Those wishing to attend should RSVP to Shannon Hochman at the Stark County Chamber of Commerce at 574-249-0639. Those who wish to submit questions for candidates can do so by emailing candidatequestions1, that's the number 1, at gmail.com. Submitting a question does not guarantee it will be selected. Stark County's Meet the Candidate Night is made possible by the Stark County Chamber of Commerce, the City of Knox, The Leader, and WKVI. The phone number for the Stark County Chamber of Commerce and the email address to send candidate questions can both be found online at WKVI.com. The Francisville Park Board will host a meet-and-greet event on Saturday, October 24th at the Francisville Town Park Shelter. Community members are invited to meet the Francisville Town Park Board members and enjoy an afternoon of fall activities. The event will feature games and crafts for children, along with light refreshments including hot dogs, macaroni and cheese, chips, sugar cookies, water, and lemonade. This Francisville Park Board meet and greet will take place Saturday, October 24th from 2 p.m. to 4 p.m. Eastern Time at the Francisville Town Park Shelter, which is located north of town on North Bill Street. The Indiana Department of Transportation announced this week that the ramp from U.S. 30 westbound to U.S. Highway 35 northbound will be closed on or after today, Monday, October 12th, and will remain closed through mid-November in conjunction with the small structure replacement and resurfacing project that's taking place on U.S. Highway 30. The schedule is weather-dependent. U.S. Highway 30 does remain one lane in each direction, with the westbound lanes closed for construction and eastbound lanes converted to two-way traffic through the end of November. No left turns from U.S. 30 are permitted through the work zone. Exercise caution when crossing or turning onto U.S. Highway 30 from intersecting roads. You can find a map with the affected area online at WKVI.com.
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12: From the Tri-County Weather Center today, sunny and 87, winds gusting at about 20 miles an hour. Tonight, clear and 70. For Tuesday, sunny, 87. Tuesday night, rain in the forecast, 60% chance of rain, low about 63. Wednesday, more rain, 60% chance and a high of 74. Wednesday night, 20% chance of showers and a low of 55. Your outlook for Thursday, showers likely, 60% chance and a high of 69. To see the extended forecast, visit our website, WKVI.com.
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23: showtime.
24: Yes, welcome to Monday. A lot of the schools in our area, of course, on spring break. Wait, did I say spring break again? I mean fall break. A lot of the schools on fall break. Hey, what's going on today? Superintendent of Schools Greg Mikulich is stopping by for Knox here to talk to us about an event that the school board attended in Indianapolis. Also today on the show, a bit later, we've got Kafan. It's our McRadio show. Dr. John Bulger is coming in from the Knox Winnemac Community Health Center. He's here to talk about vaccines, yeah, immunizations. Get you ready for the fall flu season, of course. It is your friends and folks all on local community radio, like Lenny D for Five Star in the Knox Mall. 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
26: Final Gold Nugget time on WKVI, and Donnie the other night scrolling through things on the internet. Who pops up and who looks almost as good as she did when she was a teenager? Cher. What are you going to tell us about Sonny and Cher?
27: Sonny and Cher, man. They started their career in the mid-60s as R&B backup singers for record producer Phil Spector. They first achieved fame with two hit songs in 1965, Baby Don't Go and I Got You, Babe. In the 1970s, they managed to position themselves as media personalities with two top 10 TV shows in the U.S., the Sonny and Cher Comedy Hour and the Sonny and Cher Show. The couple's career as a duo ended in 1975 following their divorce. In the decade they spent together, Sonny and Cher were nominated for 2 Grammy Awards and sold over 40 million records worldwide. Rolling Stone ranks them as number 18 on the list of the 20 greatest duos of all time.
26: It's Sonny and Cher on WKVI's Vinyl Gold.

0: Hey, on the community calendar, reminder, it is pumpkin train ride season at the Hoosier Valley Railroad Museum in North Judson. Enjoy a great train ride ending with a trip to the pumpkin patch. All the ticket information is on WKVI's community calendar. Then, this coming Saturday, it is time for the Street Freaks Car Show event, Car, Bike, and Tractor Show. That's the one that was rescheduled from earlier this year. And it's going to be held this coming Saturday, starting at 9 a.m., going on until 2, with judging at 11. It's, of course, in the San Pierre Town Park. Music, beer garden, food trucks, coal hoard tournament, and raffles, and 50-50 and more. All the information is on WKVI's community calendar. Then the bike event. Yeah, there's going to be a bike celebration in honor of America's 250. Got more information coming up on that later in the week. So stay tuned to the community calendar here on 99.3. That is the community calendar brought to us by the Papa. It is Papa Farm Pizza. It is pizza worth driving for. 772-5888. They are open Tuesday through Saturday at 3 p.m.
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0: Hey, this week we are doing stay-at-home, play-at-home versions of the Time Capsule. What month and year do you think these events happened?
3: Hi, this is Bill Stevens with another Time Capsule quiz. Which month and year was it when a group of West German commandos rescued 86 hostages from a skyjacked 7th

0: 37. President Carter accused the oil companies of, in his words,
1: the biggest ripoff in history.
0: Pele retired from soccer. In the World Series, the Yanks beat the Dodgers and Reggie Jackson tied a record.
2: The fly ball to center field and deep. That's going to be way back and that's going to be gone. Reggie Jackson has hit his third home run of the game.
0: The music world lost Bing Crosby and three members of Lynyrd Skynyrd. And this is what the radio was playing.
3: We're

0: 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The answer and a little bit of the top song from the month and year are coming up.
1: The month was October. Was it 1976, 1977, or 1978?
2: October 1977.
3: Baby, come back.
0: Player and Baby Come Back, the top song of October 1977. This is Bill Stevens for TCapsule.com. Back soon with another Time Capsule.
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0: It's Donnie B right now in with another Vinyl Gold Nugget about a classic we play here on Vinyl Gold Radio. Donnie?
1: This is really a good one. It takes me back to the early 70s when we moved to Fort Myers, Florida. But Albert Hammond, born in 1942 in London, he was a prolific songwriter before going solo. He wrote commercially successful singles for many artists such as Aretha Franklin, Whitney Houston, Diana Ross, Leo Sayer, just to name a few. He hit the big time in 1972 with his solo hit, It Never Rains in Southern California, which peaked at number 5 that year.
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0: It's time for the Knox Schools Update with Superintendent Greg Mikulich.
1: Always good to sit down with Mr. Mick and catch up on what's going on at Knox Schools. Good to see you, sir.
2: Good morning. How are we doing?
1: Can I complain? Well, here we are, past homecoming and everything going on. There's a lot going on here coming up for you guys.
2: It's, you know, it's amazing that the 9 weeks is over here really fast. You know, our kids have done great. Our teacher and our staff has been fantastic. You know, can't thank them enough. It's been a great first 9 weeks.
1: Okay. Well, what's on the next on the agenda?
2: Yeah. So kind of a cool event. The school board and I, we're going downstate at the School Board and Superintendents Association. We have the opportunity to present to other superintendents and school boards at the state level down in Indy. Come up here on the 5th and 6th. And it's all over our strategic plan and our seven-step PLC process. And it's really how we are aligning our academics from the school board room down to each individual student. The state came out with a new accountability model that gives points per kid, and that's how we get our school grade. And kind of trying to align our arrows and all of us working together in one direction to support our district.
1: Okay. And is this the first time that the school board's done this kind of thing?
2: As far as I know, yes. I don't know of any other school board superintendent that has presented in the past, so this is the first time. I'm pretty excited.
1: Well, that will be a good thing for our area and a little exposure on state level, too, in front of other people.
2: It is. It's great to get Knox Community School Corporation out there across the state, you know, and other people coming in to listen to the great things that we have going on.
1: Well, the calendar's still full. What's coming up after that?
2: It is, right? The big thing we have is parent-teacher conferences. That's how you know the first 9 weeks is over, you know. Our conferences are Thursday, October 8th from 3:30 to 7:30, and then Friday, October 9th from 8 to 11:30. And we'd like to have that a.m. and that p.m. schedule so we can accommodate all families, you know, in the work schedule. Our attendance has really been good, even at the high school level. You know, sometimes attendance for parent-teacher conferences fall off at the high school. It's been great. And I encourage all of our families, go in. At the elementary level, you have to sign up for a time, because they're much more scheduled. But at the middle school and high school, you don't have to sign up for a time. Just come between those that time, and you can meet with your teacher and, you know, get up to date how your student's doing.
1: That's great news to hear, because parents really should be involved no matter what age.
2: 100%. And the more parent involvement that we have, you know, the stronger our district's going to be.
1: Exactly. Well, continuing from there, there's more.
2: Yep. And the other thing everyone needs to know is just that fall break is October 12th through the 16th. So, you know, excited to get a little rest. We'll be here. Offices will be open, of course. But good for our teachers and staff and students to take a little break.
1: No rest for the weary, right?
2: No rest.
1: All right. It is Mr. Greg Mikulich, Superintendent of Schools Knox. Always appreciate you rounding up these interviews that we get to do and present the great things going on here at school for the community. Thank you so much.
2: Absolutely. Thank you. It's great to put the team on the air.
3: The Pulaski County Sheriff's Department is reminding motorists to use extra caution around farm equipment as harvest season continues throughout the county. More details coming up during your 7 a.m. news. Also at 7, the Stark County Commissioners and Stark County Council will be holding a joint executive session this week. 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I'm Becca Shepherd from the WKVI Information Center.
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6: Thank you. 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Formed in Boston in 1970, they have been dubbed America's greatest rock and roll band because of their success and longevity. 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They are the best-selling American rock band of all time, and they have sold 175 million records worldwide, 95 million of them in the U.S. alone. They were elected to the Rock and Roll Hall of Fame in 2001.
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0: Hey, this week on WKVI's Community Calendar, check out the poster for the big car, bike, and tractor show. Yes, it is a Street Freaks car show event scheduled for the 18th, this coming weekend here on Saturday, 9 a.m. to 2 p.m., judging at 11. It's, of course, at the San Pierre Town Park. Music, beer garden, food trucks, cornhole tournament, raffles, 50-50, and more. For information, reach out to Joanne Bailey at 219-205-2740. That's 219-205-2740. All the information on WKVI's community calendar. Then do not forget about what is coming up. There is a bike event coming up later in the week. It's from beginning at North Judson. I'll be having more information as I know more coming up later this week. Hoosier Valley Railroad Museum train ride season is in full swing. Do not miss the couple weeks we have left for the pumpkin train rides. All the information on the calendar. Enjoy Northwest Indiana's beautiful countryside and stop at the pumpkin patch. It's all on the calendar. 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It's pizza worth driving for. 772-5888. They're open Tuesday through Saturday at 3 p.m.
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0: Hey, it is a special stay-at-home, play-at-home version of the Time Capsule here on 99.3. All of these events happened in a month of February, but what year was it?
1: Hi, this is Bill Stevens with another Time Capsule quiz. Which month and year was it when Paul Tsongas beat Bill Clinton in the New Hampshire primary?
3: I am such an unlikely candidate.
1: While Pat Buchanan took 37% of the vote from President Bush.
4: My friends, did I not tell you we would make history?
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1: Davy Allison came home first at Daytona.
6: Of all the races that we've won, today's the best.
1: The U.S. won 11 medals at the Winter Olympics in Albertville, France. And the best new music sounded like this.

0: Got it yet? Well, the answer and a hunk of the top song from the month and year are coming up.
1: Your choices are 1991,
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0: You're gonna save. Vanessa Williams and Save the Best for Last, the top song of February 1992. 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
4: It's the BTB Jalapeno Popper Burger. Rich, this one gets the taste buds dancing, as there's a little bit of heat with this one. It starts with our voted number one steak burger, topped with cream cheese, jalapenos, pepper jack cheese, crispy bacon, and our toasted brioche bun.
1: All right, get in before the end of the month and celebrate with the Burger of the Month. 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Stop and visit today. Well, right now, I'm sitting down with the folks at Knox Chevrolet. You've been hearing a lot of those folks on the air, friends and radio partners here to WKVI. Right now, I want to say a big good morning to one of the newest partners here and one of the new salespeople. It is Evan Messman. Evan, thanks for taking time for the radio.
5: Pleasure's all mine. Thank you.
1: Well, the car business. What made you decide to get into the car business?
5: Oh, my gosh. My mom told me that I am such a good BSer, if I can say that on the radio. I should have been doing that. She's been telling me that since I was a real little kid. I've had interest in cars since I was a real little kid, too. I love seeing them going down the road. I've wanted to drive since I was 10, and my mom let me start driving as soon as she could physically, mentally handle it.
1: Oh, that's good to know.
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0: Congratulations to our Tyler Roth, WKVI Athlete of the Week, senior linebacker for the North Judson Sand Bear Blue Jays football team, Elijah Allen. Elijah had 17 total tackles defensively last Friday in the Blue Jays' 21-14 win over Caston, as the Blue Jays are still undefeated at 8-0. We'll have a chance to catch up with Mr. Allen this coming weekend on the Saturday Sports Line, the longest-running high school sports show in Indiana, thanks to our very own Harold Welter. We go live every Saturday throughout the school year at 9 a.m. Eastern, 8 a.m. Central on 99.3 FM, WKVI.com, streaming throughout the world. 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
6: Producers of The Bachelor are reportedly considering casting a 36-year-old family medicine doctor for the upcoming season. 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
6: New England Patriots quarterback Drake May said he was a little bit skeptical that the moon landing was real and added, quote, "I'm not really sure 200% if we went there or not." 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
1: Fox News, I'm CJ Papa. President Trump's midterm blitz rolls on.
2: President Donald Trump will hit the road again today, continuing his October midterm campaigns. Over the weekend, he traveled to Tennessee, where he tried to paint a very different picture for voters of the two parties. Today, President Trump will travel to Ohio, where Vice President J.D. Vance also campaigned as well recently. President Trump has so far rallied in seven states in a little over than a week.
1: Fox's Alex Hogan. Pope Leo will have surgery for a growth on his lung.
3: Doctors found a localized nodule in my lung. It was detected at a very early stage and is well contained. The doctors believe it is advisable to intervene.
1: That is the 71-year-old Pope through an interpreter during his Sunday blessing. Says the procedure will take place over the next few days and thousands still without power this morning across parts of Florida. Hurricane Isaias is the reason. 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
5: There's a Meet the Candidate night for Stark County candidates being held this week tomorrow.
6: I'm Becca Shepherd for Surf Internet from the WKVI Information Center.
5: The event is scheduled for tomorrow, Tuesday, October 13th, and will begin at 6 p.m. Central Time at the Nancy J. Dombowski Community Center in Knox, located at 55 East Lake Street in Knox. The doors will open at 5 p.m. The public is invited to attend and hear what candidates running for local positions have to say. All Stark County candidates have been invited. Those wishing to attend should RSVP to Shannon Hochman at the Stark County Chamber of Commerce at 574-249-0639. Those who wish to submit questions for candidates can do so by emailing candidatequestions1, that's the number 1, at gmail.com. Submitting a question does not guarantee it will be selected. Stark County's Meet the Candidate Night is made possible by the Stark County Chamber of Commerce, the City of Knox, The Leader, and WKVI. The phone number for the Stark County Chamber of Commerce and the email address to send candidate questions can both be found online at WKVI.com. The Pulaski County Sheriff's Department is reminding motorists to use extra caution around farm equipment as harvest season continues throughout the county. In a recent announcement, the department noted that farmers must use the same roads as other motorists to travel between fields, often operating large equipment that requires additional room to maneuver. Drivers are encouraged to give farm equipment plenty of space and make sure equipment operators are aware of their presence before attempting to pass. The department warned that operators may need to move their equipment unexpectedly to avoid obstacles such as telephone poles or guardrails, creating a potential collision hazard. The Sheriff's Department is also reminding farmers to use their hazard lights when traveling on public roads. Farm equipment operators are encouraged to be mindful of traffic building up behind them. When possible, operators should find a suitable location to allow other vehicles to pass rather than allowing long lines of traffic to form. The Sheriff's Department is asking both farmers and motorists to work together to help prevent accidents during this harvest season. The Stark County Commissioners and Stark County Council will hold a joint executive session on Wednesday, October 14th. According to the meeting notice, officials will discuss strategy concerning the implementation of security systems and will hold discussion of records classified as confidential under state or federal law. This joint executive session is scheduled for Wednesday, October 14th at 4:30 p.m. Central Time in the Annex 1 meeting room, which is located at 53 East Mound Street in Knox. A reminder that executive sessions are not open to the public.
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8: From the Tri-County Weather Center today, sunny and 87, winds gusting at about 20 miles an hour. Tonight, clear and 70. For Tuesday, sunny, 87. Tuesday night, rain in the forecast, 60% chance of rain, low about 63. Wednesday, more rain, 60% chance and a high of 74. Wednesday night, 20% chance of showers and a low of 55. Your outlook for Thursday, showers likely, 60% chance and a high of 69. To see the extended forecast, visit our website, WKVI.com.
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24: 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Don't forget, fall break going on at a lot of the schools in our area. 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How about Kafan? 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Also on today's show, Dr. John Bulger from the Knox Winnemette Community Health Center with information about immunizations. Yeah, we're going to talk a little bit about COVID too, so stay tuned for Dr. Bulger on that. Going to hear the new sales team member at Knox Chevrolet. His name is Evan Messman. Glad to get to visit with him. Going to be checking in with him on that interview. It is your friends and folks all on Local Community Radio, like Lenny D for Five Star in the Knox Mall. Here we go. Take it away, Lenny.
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1: 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Brian Basting is here from Advanced Trading. Markets are open even though the government and USDA are closed today. But we had a really rough go of it after USDA's update on Friday for the corn market. We're looking to bounce back. What do we look for to help support such a move?
2: No question, the corn market and the wheat market also suffered on Friday. I think this week we'll be looking at the latest geopolitical developments worldwide over the weekend, anything that's going on there. We'll also be watching export sales reports. Are we going to see exporters step in here in the corn market on this sharp decline in prices, about 70 cents? Will they step in here and make purchases? We'll also be watching the latest harvest results here.

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1: Hey, this week on WKVI's Community Calendar, check out the poster for the big car, bike, and tractor show. Yes, it is a Street Freaks car show event scheduled for the 18th, this coming weekend here on Saturday, 9 a.m. to 2 p.m., judging at 11. It's, of course, at the San Pierre Town Park. Music, beer garden, food trucks, cornhole tournament, raffles, 50-50, and more. For information, reach out to Joanne Bailey at 219-205-2740. That's 219-205-2740. All the information on WKVI's community calendar. Then do not forget about what is coming up. There is a bike event coming up later in the week. It's from beginning at North Judson. I'll be having more information as I know more coming up later this week. Hoosier Valley Railroad Museum train ride season is in full swing. Do not miss the couple weeks we have left for the pumpkin train rides. All the information on the calendar. Enjoy Northwest Indiana's beautiful countryside and stop at the pumpkin patch. It's all on the calendar. 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It's pizza worth driving for. 772-5888. They're open Tuesday through Saturday at 3 p.m.
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0: opponent that anyone could possibly have, President Gerald Ford.
1: Accused bank robber Patty Hearst was released on bail. Joe Morgan and Thurman Munson were picked as baseball's MVPs, while Reggie Jackson signed with the Yankees for $600,000 a year. Tony Dorsett wrapped up the Heisman Trophy, and here's what the radio sounded like.

0: You've got it now, right? If not, the answer and a splash of the top song from the month and year are coming up.
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0: Rose Royce and Car Wash, the top song of November 1976. 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

0: Well, it's always a pleasure here in local community radio for me to sit down with Dr. John Bulger from the Knox-Winnemette Community Health Center. Doctor, good to see you again.
1: Good to see you too, Rich. How have you been?
0: I am getting there. You know, everybody knows the trials and tribulations that I've been through because of the medical stuff. But yeah, we're improving. So yeah, doing good.
1: Glad to hear it.
0: Well, here we are, seasonal. Things are changing. What should we let listeners know about, Doctor?
1: Well, of course, it's flu shot time, Rich. It's time to get out there and get your flu shot. Flu season's coming. And of course, you know, even though COVID is not really as important as it used to be, we do still have annual COVID shots. I know a lot of people are kind of wary about those, but again, they're advised now from the CDC to get a COVID shot yearly. In fact, it's a series of two shots. Again, I can assure you they're very safe and they're very important, but if not the COVID, at least get your flu shot every year.
0: What brand of COVID shot? There was a big controversy about that before. Is there a better one that you prefer?
1: You know, there really isn't. I know, again, a lot of controversy around getting it and what type and what brand. But really, as far as I'm concerned, just getting one is the important thing. They really all work very well.
0: Well, most of the population has experienced the flu. And that is no fun. It comes in many shapes and sizes and many strains of symptoms and all that. When you have a flu shot, what is that preventing you against, Doctor?
1: Okay, well, there is confusion about what the flu is. When we're talking about flu or true influenza, that is a respiratory illness. Contrary to what a lot of people think, it's not the stomach bug. A lot of people call that the stomach flu, but that's really not what we're talking about. Influenza is primarily a respiratory illness manifested by fever, chills, cough, sore throat, and respiratory symptoms like that. So that's primarily what we're talking about. And generally, if you have the true flu, you're sick. This isn't a minor illness. Even tough guys, they don't go to work with the flu.
0: Is this based on like what was the most common strains last year?
1: Yeah, they do a lot of scientific research and they try to predict with their best accuracy what's going to happen the next year. So it is a bit of a guess, but it's not just guessing. It's a lot of scientific analysis. But there are times when they miss and it's not exactly the same strain. But even if it's not identical, there is some definite benefit to having a flu shot as to not having a flu shot. So even if it's not an identical strain, an identical match, there's definitely benefit.
0: So would it maybe then lessen other symptoms, a lessening of symptoms with a flu shot, a lessening of duration?
1: Oh, absolutely. That's what I mean. There's a lot of important benefits to having a flu shot, even if it's not the identical strain. Even if you contract the current flu, you won't be sick as long and you won't have as serious of symptoms.
0: It is Dr. John Bulger today here on Local Community Radio talking about flu and vaccine season. Of course, pneumonia vaccine as well, right?
1: Absolutely. Now, that's not seasonal. We usually start giving that as people hit their mid-60s. And we don't see much pneumococcal pneumonia. That's one specific type of pneumonia that we don't see much anymore because people get the vaccine. It's a very deadly, damaging pneumonia, but that's important to get as you get into your mid-60s.
0: Well, we need to remind everybody the Knox-Winnemette Community Health Center is here. You, along with the newest doctor, Dr. Crowley, and nurse practitioners, you can pretty much get somebody in when you need to get them in.
1: Absolutely. We're still accepting new patients, and we try to get people in same day. And anything we can do to help the community, we're anxious to do that.
0: It is Dr. John Bulger today, medical director at the Knox-Winnemette Community Health Center. Doctor, thank you so much.
1: No problem, Rich. Good talking to you.
2: 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Also coming up at 8, Indiana Department of Transportation announced that the ramp from U.S. 30 westbound to U.S. 35 northbound will be closed on or after today through mid-November. 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I'm Becca Shepherd from the WKVI Information Center.
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4: From the Tri-County Weather Center today, sunny and 87, winds gusting at about 20 miles an hour. Tonight, clear and 70. For Tuesday, sunny, 87. Tuesday night, rain in the forecast, 60% chance of rain, low about 63. Wednesday, more rain, 60% chance and a high of 74. Wednesday night, 20% chance of showers and a low of 55. Your outlook for Thursday, showers likely, 60% chance and a high of 69. To see the extended forecast, visit our website, WKVI.com.
0: Well, I picked up my phone and I told my phone, Siri, call Kafan. And it repeats back to me, call Kafan. So, Kafan, welcome to the morning show.
5: Hey, it sort of sounds like caffeine.
0: Yeah, I know,
5: like,
0: right?
5: Caffeine.
0: Now I'm going to want to call you. I'm going to want to call you Kafan. Thanks to the dumb phone.
5: That is fine. Like I told you once before, that when we would get new people at McDonald's, they would never know how to pronounce my name. So one of my coworkers said, just call her Fawn.
0: Just call her Fawn.
5: So that's what usually people call. You just call her Fawn.
0: It's Fawn from the local Knox McDonald's. What's going on, Kafan, on the McRadio show today?
5: Oh, remember, we are now playing Monopoly at McDonald's. So, you know, come in and find out, you know, what you can get. And
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0: Oh, Kafan, what's going on in your world?
5: Rich, I wanted to ask you. I was flipping through my channels, and there's this PBS station that comes out of Illinois, like it's called Lakeshore or something. Well, I've never heard of this song. This woman was singing a song about, it's doing a dance called the mashed potato. Have you ever heard that? They were singing it.
0: I have heard that referred to in a song. I'm trying to remember whose song says that, do the mashed potato. I'll have to look into that, Kafan. But I've heard of that.
5: Yeah, because I was amazed. I'm like, and this performer, she was singing it. She goes, I'll show you how to do the mashed potato. And then she was dancing it. I'm like, what?
0: You never know what you'll find on public TV and public radio, Kafan. That is for sure. Oh, my goodness.
5: But it has to be, like, from, you know, our parents' era, because that woman that was singing it and performing it was around their age, so it had to be a song in their era.
0: I'm
5: like
0: sure.
5: Like maybe in their high school days.
0: Yeah, I'm sure it is. I'm sure it is. But you know what? You don't have to ask your mom. You know, your mom's still around. My mom's not, so I don't have anybody to ask.
5: I wanted to talk back on the TV and say, do you dance that mashed potato with gravy?
0: hey, speaking of food, let me ask you this. I've been experimenting, trying to learn how to make cornbread. Was cornbread a staple in your family growing up? Did you guys eat cornbread?
5: Oh, yes. I love cornbread.
0: All right, Kavan. There's two ways of cornbread. My mother had one way, and then Kathy's family, the Rudd family, they have another way. Of course, Connie and Debbie, Catherine, they're all fantastic cooks. And Connie's even got some videos out there on YouTube on her grandson Connor's. Connie and Connor, they have like a little cooking video channel on YouTube, and they're making cornbread, and they have cornbread. Their cornbread's great. But my mother had a way of making cornbread that I am trying to replicate. And so far, Kavan, I have thrown out 3 pans of cornbread in my experimentation trying to make cornbread.
5: Rich, don't feel bad. My grandmother on the Budka side, she was from Georgia. And you could only get the cornmeal mix in Georgia. It wasn't from around here. And I have not tasted cornbread like that since she passed away, because I can't get the cornmeal, because she would always go visit Georgia and bring me back some. But, oh, my goodness, now you talk about cornbread. Those Southern people know how to cook, I'll tell you what.
0: Well, I have it narrowed down. Mother's cornbread, she always used yellow cornmeal and not white. Okay?
5: Yep.
0: And she used a square pan instead of a round iron skillet. Mother had this pan, and it was square, just a certain size. And the corners came out perfect. I love the corners on Mom's cornbread, Kavan. It was just unreal.
5: I love ham and beans and cornbread. Now I'm hungry for this.
0: Oh, gosh. Stay tuned. It's the Local Knox McDonald's Mick Radio Show. More with Kavan, her positive quote. And a joke. She always stumps me. I never get it anyway. Kavan, my wife, always wins. She always wins all the games. I never win a game. She beats me at checkers, Kavan. Oh, I'm so pathetic.
5: Well, you know, I don't really care for that game, because I really don't totally. I think it's like a cheater's game sometime when I play, because I never.
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0: Okay, Kavan, I'm ready to take my whooping, as they say.
5: Oh, you might get this one, because it's sort of cute, you know. Because I was thinking about, you know, they're already done. Well, when you interviewed the Knox superintendent, and they're already done with their first 9 weeks. So I got this little joke. This is cute. It says, what do you call a cinnamon bun who's at the top of the class?
0: The top bun?
5: Well, you're close, but you're called an honor roll.
0: Oh, gosh.
5: An honor roll.
0: No, Kavan. That's no. No, Kavan.
5: you know, I'm now in, I have in my daily conversation at work and wherever I'm about, if somebody, I'm always terrified. I'm like, oh, you're going to be like rich. You're going to gong me. And they're number one. Well, who's rich? And number two, what are you gonging?
0: Yeah. Oh, gosh. The younger generation, Kavan, the younger generation. All right. So this is way good today, my friend.
5: Okay, this is for the month of October, I'm dedicating a quote to domestic violence survivors. And this one says, just when the caterpillar thought the world was over, she became a butterfly.
0: It is Kavan every week from Local Knox McDonald's. It is Kavan every week here on Local Radio from the Local Knox McDonald's with the McRadio Show. Kavan, thanks so much, and we'll talk again next week.
5: Oh, thanks for having me, Rich.
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0: Well, Kavan and I were wondering who did that mashed potato song. I found it. It's the Contours. And I've got it for you here on Vinyl Gold Radio.
12: You broke my heart, 'cause I couldn't dance. You didn't even want me around. And now I'm back to let you know I can really shake 'em down.

0: Hey, is this your situation? Grab a cup of coffee and be here with me, Tim Murray, Winnemac lawyer, as I discuss stories, cases, and topics on estate planning, elder law, family issues, and more every Saturday after the news at 7 a.m. Central, 8 a.m. Eastern Time.
1: 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Tell me about Al Stewart.
2: This guy was pretty good. He had his time in the sun. Born in Scotland, he is best known for his 1976 song, Year of the Cat, which got as high as number 8 on the charts. His follow-up was the song Time Passages from 1978, which went to number 7. Another good song. Both of the albums that the songs came from went platinum. Since his start in 1967, he has put out 16 albums and was a studio musician and worked with the likes of Jimmy Page, Paul McCartney, Rick Wakeman, Alan Parsons, and many more musicians from the 60s and 70s.
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0: Ever get stuck in the endless "what do you want to eat" conversation? Some couples are solving that problem by going through a food divorce. It means that partners handle their own meals on their own schedules, rather than planning, cooking, and eating together as a household. A relationship therapist said the goal is to take food off the list of daily negotiations that can create stress and resentment. Younger generations seem to be abandoning traditional meal schedules, and according to a recent study, 1 in 4 Americans eat every meal alone. But there is a potential downside. Couples who regularly eat together tend to report higher relationship satisfaction, so you can skip the shared dinner if you want, but you'll need to replace it with another form of connection. It's easy at our house. I just ask her what she's craving. I cook it. I put it in the leftover fridge. We both eat when we need to. There you go. Problem solved.
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3: Congratulations to our Tyler Roth, WKVI Athlete of the Week, senior linebacker for the North Judson Sand Bear Blue Jays football team, Elijah Allen. Elijah had 17 total tackles defensively last Friday in the Blue Jays' 21-14 win over Caston, as the Blue Jays are still undefeated at 8-0. We'll have a chance to catch up with Mr. Allen this coming weekend on the Saturday Sports Line, the longest-running high school sports show in Indiana, thanks to our very own Harold Welter. 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
0: Well, it is time to get excited about fall, and no better person to get on the radio airwaves than Tim Wigan, Ace Hardware, Winnemac, and North Judson. Hey, Tim.
7: Good morning, Rich.
0: Tim, I always appreciate you taking time for me, and you know, we talked through the various seasons about how Ace Hardware is there and ready to help your customers in North Judson and in Winnemac, so let's take them through fall. What's the big ones, Tim? You got the mums lined up yet?
7: Oh, yeah, we got quite a few mums. We'll probably get more in this week at both stores for that. It's starting to get cold, so we got your wood pellets for your pellet stoves. Of course, leaves are going to be coming soon, so we got your rakes and your blowers and everything you need for your picking up the leaves for that. And everybody's got to remember, you're supposed to check your battery for your smoke detectors in October. So check the battery, make sure your detector's working right. And if it's not, you'd be buy a new one, but at least replace the battery.
0: That is true. Important reminder, because, you know, it's something that's in the background. We don't always think about stuff like that. So, yeah.
7: You need to do it.
0: So, Tim, let's talk about getting ready for the even colder season. Tim, it's time to prepare now. It's always better to prepare on the front side, right?
7: Oh, it always is. We haven't got our big shipment of ice melt in, but it's coming. But we do have snow blowers out. You know, we're already. We just put them out this weekend for somebody who's thinking ahead and wanting to get a snow blower early. So those are out at both stores, ready to go. And we'll probably be having our ice melt. It should be coming in later this month for the season.
0: Hey, Tim, I got to say a big thank you for going above and beyond for me during our power outage during the big storm issue by bringing up all that stuff for me from the Winnemac store to North Judson so I could get my cords running.
7: Yes. We transfer stuff for customers up here every day just about. We're bringing something up for a customer since they don't have the space for a lot of the things up here, but that's what's so nice about being partnered with Winnemac.
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7: 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Thank you.
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8: News. I'm Gianna Gelosi. President Trump announced an energy ceasefire on Truth Social, but Russia keeps striking Ukraine's infrastructure.
9: President Zelensky says his country keeps agreeing to halt attacks on energy facilities, but Russia never complies.
10: Last night, Russian oil refineries were not burning. But at midnight, a Russian jet powered jet struck a gas production facility in Ukraine.
9: The Kremlin hasn't publicly acknowledged President Trump's post.
8: That's Fox's Jonathan Savage. Pope Leo XIV announcing he's going to be undergoing surgery in the coming days to remove a nodule on his lung.
11: The 71-year-old Pope, who was originally from the south side of Chicago, has no previously known health problems. He's known to be physically active. The Vatican has not disclosed whether the nodule is cancerous.
8: Fox's Alex Hogan reporting. 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
14: The Indiana Department of Transportation announced this week that the ramp from U.S. 30 westbound to U.S. Highway 35 northbound will be closed on or after today, Monday, October 12th, and will remain closed through mid-November. In conjunction with the small structure replacement and resurfacing project that's taking place on U.S. Highway 30.
15: I'm Becca Shepherd from the WKVI Information Center.
14: The schedule is weather-dependent. U.S. Highway 30 does remain one lane in each direction, with the westbound lanes closed for construction and eastbound lanes converted to two-way traffic through the end of November. No left turns from U.S. 30 are permitted through the work zone. Exercise caution when crossing or turning onto U.S. Highway 30 from intersecting roads. You can find a map with the affected area online at WKVI.com. There's a Meet the Candidate night for Stark County candidates being held this week, tomorrow. The event is scheduled for tomorrow, Tuesday, October 13th, and will begin at 6 p.m. Central Time at the Nancy J. Dombowski Community Center in Knox, located at 55 East Lake Street in Knox. The doors will open at 5 p.m. The public is invited to attend and hear what candidates running for local positions have to say. All Stark County candidates have been invited. Those wishing to attend should RSVP to Shannon Hochman at the Stark County Chamber of Commerce at 574-249-0639. Those who wish to submit questions for candidates can do so by emailing candidatequestions1, that's the number 1, at gmail.com. Submitting a question does not guarantee it will be selected. Stark County's Meet the Candidate Night is made possible by the Stark County Chamber of Commerce, the City of Knox, The Leader, and WKVI. The phone number for the Stark County Chamber of Commerce and the email address to send candidate questions can both be found online at WKVI.com. The Francisville Park Board will host a meet-and-greet event on Saturday, October 24th at the Francisville Town Park Shelter. Community members are invited to meet the Francisville Town Park Board members and enjoy an afternoon of fall activities. The event will feature games and crafts for children, along with light refreshments including hot dogs, macaroni and cheese, chips, sugar cookies, water, and lemonade. This Francisville Park Board meet and greet will take place Saturday, October 24th from 2 p.m. to 4 p.m. Eastern Time at the Francisville Town Park Shelter, which is located north of town on North Bill Street.
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6: From the Tri-County Weather Center today, sunny and 87, winds gusting at about 20 miles an hour. Tonight, clear and 70. For Tuesday, sunny, 87. Tuesday night, rain in the forecast, 60% chance of rain, low about 63. Wednesday, more rain, 60% chance and a high of 74. Wednesday night, 20% chance of showers and a low of 55. Your outlook for Thursday, showers likely, 60% chance and a high of 69. To see the extended forecast, visit our website, WKVI.com.
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0: 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Knox Chevrolet's Evan Messman, a new sales team member there at Knox Chevrolet, ready to help you with your vehicle needs. He's going to be on talking about his years of experience doing several things, and now he's in the car business. Great young man to talk to, and it's good having a visit with him. Also on today's show, catching up with Kafan later from the local Knox McDonald's, and Dr. John Balcher, the Knox Winnemac Community Health Center. Tim Wigan, Ace Hardware, Winnemac and North Judson, might pop in on a little visit with him. It is your friends and folks, all on local community radio. But right now, it's time for Lenny D. What's going on at Five Star the last couple days of the current ad cycle? Here's Lenny, Five Star in the Knox Mall.
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34: You'll love this one. The Grassroots, founded in 1965. Their name was an attempt to capitalize on the folk rock movement. They had their first top 10 hit in the summer of 67 with Let's Live for Today, which sold over 1 million copies and was awarded a gold record. Their next hit was Midnight Confessions, which peaked at number 5 in 1968. They had a great 5-year stretch between 67 and 72 with these great songs. Let's Live for Today, Midnight Confessions, I'd Wait a Million Years, Temptation Eyes, Sooner or Later, and 2, Divided by Love. Perhaps the most interesting and little-known fact about this band is that during their peak years, their lead guitarist was Creed Bratton, who later went on to a very good and supporting role as a cast member on the TV show The Office.
1: So, like what we watched on NBC, The Office?
34: That's the same one.
1: So he was on there?
34: He was.
1: Little known facts, but you get it all here with Donnie B on WKBI's Vinyl Gold Nuggets.

0: on the community calendar, reminder, it is pumpkin train ride season at the Hoosier Valley Railroad Museum in North Judson. Enjoy a great train ride ending with a trip to the pumpkin patch. All the ticket information is on WKVI's community calendar. Then, this coming Sunday, it is time for the Street Freaks Car Show event, Car, Bike, and Tractor Show. That's the one that was rescheduled from earlier this year. And it's going to be held this coming Saturday, starting at 9 a.m., going on until 2, with judging at 11. It's, of course, in the San Pierre Town Park. Music, beer garden, food trucks, coal hoard tournament, and raffles, and 50-50 and more. All the information is on WKVI's community calendar. Then the bike event. Yeah, there's going to be a bike celebration in honor of America's 250. Got more information coming up on that later in the week. So stay tuned to the community calendar here on 99.3. That is the community calendar brought to us by the Papa. It is Papa Farm Pizza. It is pizza worth driving for. 772-5888. They're open Tuesday through Saturday at 3 p.m.
1: Speed of cheetah and whistle of dolphin. Let's make a spell in our magical cauldron. 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In a place we know is amazing all round. Add cat.

0: of the first letters of their first names arranged in a palindrome.
1: Wow.
0: So we know what a palindrome is. Some of their most popular songs are The Name of the Game, I Do, I Do, I Do, I Do, I Do, Knowing Me, Knowing You, Take a Chance on Me, Waterloo, SOS, Fernando, The Winner Takes It All, Dancing Queen, and so on.
1: They were big for a while.
0: They were inducted into the Rock and Roll Hall of Fame in 2010.
1: Here they are in 99.3's Vinyl Gold. It's ABBA.

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2: 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What month and year do you think these events happened?
0: Hi, this is Bill Stevens with another Time Capsule quiz. Which month and year was it when nominees Ronald Reagan and Walter Mondale were

campaigning for president. Joe Kittinger became the first balloonist to solo across the Atlantic. Princess Di became a mom again, this time to Prince Harry. Reggie Jackson swatted his 500th homer. Cheers and Hill Street Blues won Emmys for the second straight year. We got our first peek at the Cosby Show and our first listen to songs like these. You're a

0: Those are the clues. The answer and a taste of the top song from the month and year are coming up.
1: 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Was it 1984, 85, or 1986?
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0: Prince and Let's Go Crazy, the top song of September 1984. 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

something else. The afterworld. A world of never-ending happiness. 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Day.

0: Well, right now I'm sitting down with the folks at Knox Chevrolet. You've been hearing a lot of those folks on the air, friends and radio partners here to WKVI. Right now, I want to say a big good morning to one of the newest partners here and one of the new salespeople. It is Evan Messman. Evan, thanks for taking time for the radio.
1: The pleasure's all mine. Thank you.
0: Well, the car business. What made you decide to get into the car business?
1: Oh my gosh. My mom told me that I am such a good BSer, if I can say that on the radio. I should have been doing that. She's been telling me that since I was a real little kid. I've had interest in cars since I was a real little kid too. I love seeing them going down the road. I've wanted to drive since I was 10, and my mom let me start driving as soon as she could physically, mentally handle it.
0: Oh, that's good to know.
1: Started out with when I was 15, she got me a moped, and ever since then, I've loved driving and being in cars and talking about cars and looking at cars.
0: I've taken the stepkids in parking lots a lot and we've driven around.
1: You're a brave man. You're a brave man.
0: Warned them. So. what is in your background? What are the kind of employment did you have?
1: Gosh, what haven't I done? I was a correctional officer at Indiana State Prison. I worked the segregation unit, the worst of the worst there. I did that for about a year. Couldn't really do much more than that. That was a crazy job. I've worked hospitality. I've worked retail, I've worked food business, I've been a server, I've been a delivery driver, I've done just about anything else you can think of as well.
0: Well, all those jobs deal with personalities.
1: Absolutely.
0: People have different personalities, and you've got, I'm sure, your share of exposure, right?
1: 100%, yeah. Being able to talk to people and get along with people is half the business, yeah.
0: Well, you know, relationships are so important in the car business in small towns. I've only talked with you a couple times now, and I can see that you're ready to take care of some folks.
1: 100%. I'm born and raised in LaPorte, so yeah, small towns are who I am. I'm born and raised in Indiana as well, so knowing kind of everyone and everyone knowing you is kind of all I've ever known, so it's nice to be able to know faces and have other faces know you.
0: What are your two favorite vehicles here at Knox Chevrolet?
1: Oof, that's a tough one.
0: Pin you down?
1: Well, actually, I would say probably one that I just sold. A local gentleman, he came and bought. It was a 2023, a Silverado LTZ, loaded to the moon, leather, all the features, 6.2 V8, you know, the power to get up and go. That was a beautiful truck. And then Marla actually sold a yellow Grand Sport Corvette that we had with the big black spoiler. That was a beautiful car, too. The new 6.7 liter engine is crazy, and it sounds better than ever.
0: Well, it's good to know that you're getting some of that kind of stuff here at Knox Chevrolet.
1: Yeah, absolutely. Corvettes are something that we're very big with. Uh-huh.
0: Okay, well, introducing you to our WKVI audience today, it's Evan Messman, one of the professionals, and just what we call neighbors and partners here at Knox Chevrolet. Evan, I wish you the best in the car business, man.
1: Thank you, Rich. The pleasure's all mine to do it.
0: All righty, another one of the professionals here on the team at Knox Chevrolet.
2: 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I'm Becca Shepherd from the WKVI Information Center.
3: From the Tri-County Weather Center today, sunny and 87, winds gusting at about 20 miles an hour. Tonight, clear and 70. For Tuesday, sunny, 87. Tuesday night, rain in the forecast, 60% chance of rain, low about 63. Wednesday, more rain, 60% chance and a high of 74. Wednesday night, 20% chance of showers and a low of 55. Your outlook for Thursday, showers likely, 60% chance, and a high of 69. To see the extended forecast, visit our website, WKVI.com.
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0: Well, here we are, still early October, which means it's the perfect time to start thinking about holiday travel plans. What? No, really. Listen, Google just shared 5 years of data from Google Flights to help people figure out when they should book their Thanksgiving and Christmas travel to get the best deals. For Thanksgiving, Google found that ticket prices tend to be the lowest about 34 days beforehand. Thanksgiving is on November 26th this year, which means the best deals should be available on or around October 23rd. Christmas requires even more planning ahead. Prices are the lowest about 56 days before the holiday, so the best deals should be available around October 30th. If you're planning to travel for the holidays this year, this is your heads up. Set that calendar reminder for 2 to 3 weeks from right now.
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1: Well, it's always a pleasure here on Local Community Radio for me to sit down with Dr. John Bulger from the Knox-Winnemette Community Health Center. Doctor, good to see you again.
2: Good to see you too, Rich. How have you been?
1: I am getting there. You know, everybody knows the trials and tribulations that I've been through
3: because of the medical stuff.
1: But yeah, we're improving. So yeah, doing good.
2: Glad to hear it.
1: Well, here we are. Seasonal. Things are changing. What should we let listeners know about, Doctor?
2: Well, of course, it's flu shot time, Rich. It's time to get out there and get your flu shot. Flu season's coming. And of course, you know, even though COVID is not really as important as it used to be, we do still have annual COVID shots. I know a lot of people are kind of wary about those, but again, they're advised now from the CDC to get a COVID shot yearly. In fact, it's a series of two shots. Again, I can assure you they're very safe and they're very important, but if not the COVID, at least get your flu shot every year.
1: What brand of COVID shot? There was a big controversy about that before. Is there a better one that you prefer?
2: You know, there really isn't. I know, again, a lot of controversy around getting it and what type and what brand. But really, as far as I'm concerned, just getting one is the important thing. They really all work very well.
1: Well, most of the population has experienced the flu. And that is no fun. It comes in many shapes and sizes and many strains of symptoms and all that. When you have a flu shot, what is that preventing you against, Doctor?
2: Okay, well, there is confusion about what the flu is. When we're talking about flu or true influenza, that is a respiratory illness. Contrary to what a lot of people think, it's not the stomach bug. A lot of people call that the stomach flu, but that's really not what we're talking about. Influenza is primarily a respiratory illness manifested by fever, chills, cough, sore throat, and respiratory symptoms like that. So that's primarily what we're talking about. And generally, if you have the true flu, you're sick. This isn't a minor illness. Even tough guys, they don't go to work with the flu.
1: Is this based on like what was the most common strains last year?
2: Yeah, they basically they do a lot of scientific research and they try to predict with their best accuracy what's going to happen the next year. So it is a bit of a guess, but it's not just guessing. It's a lot of scientific analysis. But there are times when they miss and it's not exactly the same strain. But even if it's not identical, there is some definite benefit to having a flu shot as to not having a flu shot. So even if it's not an identical strain, an identical match, there's definitely benefit.
1: So would it maybe then lessen other symptoms, a lessening of symptoms with a flu shot, a lessening of duration?
2: Oh, absolutely. That's what I mean. There's a lot of important benefits to having a flu shot, even if it's not the identical strain. Even if you contract the current flu, you won't be sick as long and you won't have as serious of symptoms.
1: It is Dr. John Bulger today here on Local Community Radio talking about flu and vaccine season. Of course, pneumonia vaccine as well, right?
2: Absolutely. Now, that's not seasonal. We usually start giving that as people hit their mid-60s. And we don't see much pneumococcal pneumonia. That's one specific type of pneumonia that we don't see much anymore because people get the vaccine. It's a very deadly, damaging pneumonia, but that's important to get as you get into your mid-60s.
1: Well, we need to remind everybody the Knox-Winnemette Community Health Center is here. 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
2: Absolutely. We're still accepting new patients, and we try to get people in same day. And anything we can do to help the community, we're anxious to do that.
1: It is Dr. John Bulger today, medical director at the Knox-Winnemette Community Health Center. 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
2: No problem, Rich. Good talking to you.
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5: Congratulations to our Tyler Roth, WKVI Athlete of the Week, senior linebacker for the North Judson Sandbear Blue Jays football team, Elijah Allen. Elijah had 17 total tackles defensively last Friday in the Blue Jays' 21-14 win over Caston, as the Blue Jays are still undefeated at 8-0. We'll have a chance to catch up with Mr. Allen this coming weekend on the Saturday Sports Line, the longest-running high school sports show in Indiana, thanks to our very own Harold Welter. We go live every Saturday throughout the school year at 9 a.m. Eastern, 8 a.m. Central on 99.3 FM, WKVI.com, streaming throughout the world. 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I'm Mitch Columbia.
6: So growing up, Halloween became my favorite holiday. I still celebrate. But because I do celebrity impersonations, it's always fun every year to figure out who I should do for the kids, you know. Which is why this last Halloween, when the kids came adore to get the candy, they got Christopher Walken. Hi! Trick or treat? That's a damn good question. Quite the conundrum. Little dudes, you've put forth on this Hallow's Eve. Having said that, my young costumed friends, as fate would have it, I too have a question. Which one of you can guess what I've buried under my house? Hey, kids, where you going? I got Reese's Pieces in here.
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1: News. I'm TJ Papa. Second visit to the Buckeyes date this month for President Trump.
2: The focus is on Ohio, where Republican Senator John Husted is facing off in a high-stakes special election matchup against former Democratic Senator Sherrod Brown. Husted was appointed to fill Vice President J.D. Vance's former seat.
1: Fox's Alexandria Hoff at the White House. Four are dead, two in Florida, two in Alabama from Hurricane Isaias. This man describes the aftermath in Milton, Florida.
3: Definitely was a jaw-dropping moment.
1: Fox's Katie Byrne is there.
4: The good news, power companies are saying roughly 95% of customers should expect to get their power back by tonight here in Florida.
1: Fox Carolina reporting a man in South Carolina was killed by a falling tree connected to what was left of the hurricane. The Vatican says Pope Leo will have lung surgery tomorrow to remove a growth. The Pope revealed his condition during his Sunday blessing. America's listening to Fox News.
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8: From the Tri-County Weather Center today, sunny and 87, winds gusting at about 20 miles an hour. Tonight, clear and 70. For Tuesday, sunny, 87. Tuesday night, rain in the forecast, 60% chance of rain, low about 63. Wednesday, more rain, 60% chance at a high of 74. Wednesday night, 20% chance of showers and a low of 55. Your outlook for Thursday, showers likely, 60% chance, and a high of 69. To see the extended forecast, visit our website, WKVI.com.
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22: Hey, this coming Saturday, it is a Streak Freaks car, tractor, and bike show event in San Pierre. This was postponed from earlier, and now it's going to be happening this coming Saturday. Joanne Bailey's got all the information about it in a beautiful poster. It's on WKVI's community calendar. Starts at 9 in the morning. You'll be doing some judging, too, at about 11. All the fun stuff. 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Find out everything on WKVI's community calendar, where you'll also find the Hoosier Valley Railroad Museum's block about what's going on. Yeah, it is pumpkin train ride season continuing for the last couple weeks of the month. Check that out on the calendar. Well, Lenny D's in to kick off the hour, of course. Five star in the Knox Mall, last couple days of the current ad cycle. Take advantage of these savings and more. Here's Lenny.
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0: This next Vinyl Gold Nugget segment with Donnie B has got to be about one of my favorite bands of all time, Don.
1: Mine too, Simon and Garfunkel. They were one of the best-selling music groups of the 60s, and their biggest hits, including The Sound of Silence, Mrs. Robinson and the Boxer, and Bridge Over Troubled Water, reached number one on singles charts around the world. The duo have reunited several times, and their 1981 concert in Central Park reportedly attracted more than 500,000 people and is one of the largest concert attendances in history. Simon and Garfunkel won 7 Grammy Awards and were inducted into the Rock and Roll Hall of Fame in 1990.
0: And you have them on a regular basis right here on WKVI's Vinyl Gold.

0: on the community calendar, reminder, it is pumpkin train ride season at the Hoosier Valley Railroad Museum in North Judson. Enjoy a great train ride ending with a trip to the pumpkin patch. All the ticket information is on WKVI's community calendar. Then, this coming Sunday, it is time for the Street Freaks Car Show event, Car, Bike, and Tractor Show. That's the one that was rescheduled from earlier this year. And it's going to be held this coming Saturday, starting at 9 a.m., going on until 2, with judging at 11. It's, of course, in the San Pierre Town Park. Music, beer garden, food trucks, coal hoard tournament, and raffles, and 50-50 and more. All the information is on WKVI's community calendar. Then the bike event. Yeah, there's going to be a bike celebration in honor of America's 250. Got more information coming up on that later in the week. So stay tuned to the community calendar here on 99.3. That is the community calendar brought to us by the Papa. It is Papa Farm Pizza. It is pizza worth driving for. 772-5888. They're open Tuesday through Saturday at 3 p.m. The team at LAP Waste is ready to serve you. Here's Honey Lamer.
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0: Here's a fun one. You can usually tell what's popular by what people wear for Halloween. Reader's Digest put together a list of the most popular Halloween costume for every year from 1950 to 2005. Here are some of the highlights. 1953, Mickey Mouse. 1954, Batman. 1957, Frankenstein's Monster. 1965, Sonny Bono and Cher. 1967, Morticia Adams from the Adams Family. In 1969, it was an astronaut. 1971, it was Willy Wonka. We got more of those coming up. Stay tuned. What year? What Halloween costume? What's your guesses?
1: Hi, Parker. What are you working on?
2: Oh, I'm just drawing a picture, Grammy. You know, practicing my art skills.
1: Oh, Parker, that's great. Can I take a look at your picture?
2: Sure, you're even in my picture, Grammy.
1: I am.
2: You sure are. See? Here's your car, and here it is backing into those garbage cans.
1: Thanks, Parker.
2: Grammy, maybe you should look into a refresher course to sharpen your driving skills.
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0: It's Matt Bailey for Baileytown Burgers. Baileytown Burgers, which incidentally, in the leader in WKVI's poll, voted number one. Congratulations, man.
5: Thank you. 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You know, to be voted number one burger by our customers and the Kankakee Valley community means a lot to us, Rich. 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And we worked hard at that, and the teams worked hard at that. And yeah, so it's quite the honor to be able to accomplish that, only be open for a year and a half. It's a great honor.
0: A new French fry offering on the menu.
5: Again, everyone loves our big Sidewinder fries. 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

0: Let's jump back into that list right now, that Reader's Digest poll of the top Halloween costumes for 50 years, starting in 1950. How about in 71? Willy Wonka. 1975, Dr. Frankenfurter from the Rocky Horror Picture Show. 78, it was Michael Myers from Halloween. In 81, it was Indiana Jones. 84, Madonna. 88, Beetlejuice. 89, Ghostbusters. 93, the Power Rangers. 96, the Spice Girls. 98, Ghostface from Scream. 2000, of course, it was Britney Spears. And 2001, Harry Potter and Hermione Granger. You know, that had to be in there somewhere. 2002, Spider-Man. And 2005, Darth Vader. You can find the complete list out there on the internet.
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0: some good news. 52 dogs were rescued from a ranch in Texas thanks to the SPCA in Philadelphia. A team from the SPCA traveled to Rockdale, Texas to help secure the voluntary surrender of all the dogs and transport them to temporary shelters. To help make room for the incoming animals, the SPCA is waiving adoption fees for adult dogs 6 months and older at all of its Philadelphia locations.
1: 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Oh, Papa. 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

0: It's a Vinyl Gold Nugget on 99.3 WKVI. Hey, Donnie B., who do you have up?
1: I'll give you a clue. You ready?
0: I'm ready.
1: Bow, bow, bow, bow, bow.
0: Oh, that's a giveaway.
1: Bow, bow, bow, bow, bow.
0: One of the most famous licks of all time.
1: Yes. Pretty Woman, Roy Orbison.
0: 1964.
1: I want to say, yeah, 64. Had a very unique look. Thick glasses that made him who he was. One of my favorite bands or things about him was that he found a second career with the Traveling Wilburys, Jeff Lynne, George Harrison, himself, and Bob Dylan. And last but not least, Tom Petty.
0: It's Roy Orbison on WKVI's Vinyl Gold.

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1: News. I'm Gianna Gelosi. President Trump is set to take his midterm message to the campaign trail in Ohio later today.
2: Republican Senator John Husted is facing off in a high-stakes matchup. Husted was appointed to fill Vice President J.D. Vance's former seat. Here's the vice president.
3: We need to vote to send a message to the Democrats that you need to check the crazy at the door.
2: Ohio's governor's race hot as well. Vivek Ramaswamy facing off against Democrat Amy Acton.
1: And that's Fox's Alexandria Hoff. President Trump says he's considering helping Saudi Arabia fight the Houthis after weekend bombings at the airport in Riyadh killed 14 people.
4: A U.S. citizen is among the victims of what the Saudis and their allies are calling a war crime. They are involved in a military campaign to regain land taken by the Houthi rebels in Yemen. But in response, the Iran-backed group has struck Saudi energy and transport.
1: Fox's Jonathan Savage. 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
8: From the Tri-County Weather Center today, sunny and 87, winds gusting at about 20 miles an hour. Tonight, clear and 70. For Tuesday, sunny, 87. Tuesday night, rain in the forecast, 60% chance of rain, low about 63. Wednesday, more rain, 60% chance and a high of 74. Wednesday night, 20% chance of showers and a low of 55. Your outlook for Thursday, showers likely, 60% chance, and a high of 69. To see the extended forecast, visit our website, WKVI.com. 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

0: Hey, this week on WKVI's Community Calendar, check out the poster for the big car, bike, and tractor show. Yes, it is a Street Freaks car show event scheduled for the 18th, this coming weekend on Sunday, 9 a.m. to 2 p.m., judging at 11. It's, of course, at the San Pierre Town Park. Music, beer garden, food trucks, cornhole tournament, raffles, 50-50, and more. For information, reach out to Joanne Bailey at 219-205-2740. That's 219-205-2740. All the information on WKVI's community calendar. Then do not forget about what is coming up. There is a bike event coming up later in the week. It's from beginning at North Judson. I'll be having more information as I know more coming up later this week. Hoosier Valley Railroad Museum train ride season is in full swing. Do not miss the couple weeks we have left for the pumpkin train rides. All the information on the calendar. Enjoy Northwest Indiana's beautiful countryside and stop at the pumpkin patch. 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

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I'm sure I can dance, I'm sure I can dance, I can dance.

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The afterworld. A world of never-ending happiness. 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Day or night.

0: Ever feel like the first dates have gotten a little too complicated and way too expensive? Well, have you considered meeting up for breakfast instead? A new survey found that 64% of singles said they'd be open to meeting for breakfast on a first date. The appeal of a breakfast date is pretty simple. It takes some of the pressure off. It's usually cheaper than a dinner date. It doesn't require a long commitment, and it gives people an easy exit if things are not clicking. But if sparks do fly, there's plenty of day left to keep hanging out, and at the very least, you're probably less likely to get stood up if there are pancakes involved. Breakfast for a first date. Let's jump back into that list right now, that Reader's Digest poll of the top Halloween costumes for 50 years, starting in 1950. How about in 71? Willy Wonka, 1975. Dr. Frankenfurter from the Rocky Horror Picture Show. 78, it was Michael Myers from Halloween. In 81, it was Indiana Jones. 84, Madonna. 88, Beetlejuice. 89, Ghostbusters. 93, the Power Rangers. 96, the Spice Girls. 98, Ghostface from Scream. 2000, of course, it was Britney Spears. And 2001, Harry Potter and Hermione Granger. You know, that had to be in there somewhere. 2002, Spider-Man. And 2005, Darth Vader. You can find the complete list out there on the internet.
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0: WKBI! Well, I picked up my phone and I told my phone, Siri, call Kafan. And it repeats back to me, call Kafan. So, Kafan, welcome to the morning show.
4: Hey, it sort of sounds like caffeine.
0: Yeah, I know,
4: like,
0: right?
4: Caffeine.
0: Now I'm going to want to call you. I'm going to want to call you Kafan. Thanks to the dumb phone.
4: That is fine. Like I told you once before, that when we would get new people at McDonald's, they would never know how to pronounce my name. So one of my coworkers said, just call her Fawn.
0: Just call
4: her
0: Fawn.
4: So that's what usually people call. You just call her Fawn.
0: It's Fawn from the local Knox McDonald's. What's going on, Kafan, on the McRadio show today?
4: Oh, remember, we are now playing Monopoly at McDonald's. So, you know, come in and find out, you know, what you can get. And
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6: In the Knox Mall.
0: Oh, Kavan, what's going on in your world?
4: Rich, I wanted to ask you. I was flipping through my channels, and there's this PBS station that comes out of Illinois, like it's called Lakeshore or something. Well, I never heard of this song. This woman was singing a song about, doing a dance called the mashed potato. Have you ever heard that? They were singing it.
0: I have heard that referred to in a song. I'm trying to remember whose song says that, do the mashed potato. I'll have to look into that, Kavan. But I've heard that.
4: Yeah, because I was amazed. I'm like, and this performer, she was singing it. She goes, I'll show you how to do the mashed potato. And then she was dancing it. I'm like, what?
0: You never know what you'll find on public TV and public radio, Kavan. That is for sure. Oh, my goodness.
4: But it has to be like from, our parents' era, because that woman that was singing it and performing it was around their age. So it had to be a song in their era.
0: I'm
4: sure. Like maybe in their high school days.
0: Yeah, I'm sure it is. But you know what? You don't have to ask your mom. Your mom's still around. My mom's not, so I don't have anybody to ask.
4: I wanted to talk back on the TV and say, do you dance that mashed potato with gravy?
0: hey, speaking of food, let me ask you this. I've been experimenting, trying to learn how to make cornbread. Was cornbread a staple in your family growing up? Did you guys eat cornbread?
4: Oh, yes. I love cornbread.
0: All right, Kavan. There's two ways of cornbread. My mother had one way, and then Kathy's family, the Rudd family, they have another way. Of course, Connie and Debbie, Catherine, they're all fantastic cooks. And Connie's even got some videos out there on YouTube on her grandson Connor's. Connie and Connor, they have like a little cooking video channel on YouTube, and they're making cornbread, and they have cornbread. Their cornbread's great. But my mother had a way of making cornbread that I am trying to replicate. And so far, Kavan, I have thrown out 3 pans of cornbread in my experimentation trying to make cornbread.
4: Rich, don't feel bad. My grandmother on the Budka side, she was from Georgia. And you could only get the cornmeal mix in Georgia. It wasn't from around here. And I have not tasted cornbread like that since she passed away, because I can't get the cornmeal, because she would always go visit Georgia and bring me back some. But, oh, my goodness, now you talk about cornbread. Those Southern people know how to cook, I'll tell you what.
0: Well, I haven't narrowed down. Mother's cornbread, she always used yellow cornmeal and not white, okay?
4: Yep.
0: And she used a square pan instead of a round iron skillet. Mother had this pan, and it was square, just a certain size. And the corners came out perfect. I love the corners on Mom's cornbread, Kavan. It was just unreal.
4: I love ham and beans and cornbread. Now I'm hungry for this.
0: Oh, gosh. Stay tuned. It's the local Knox McDonald's Mick Radio Show. More with Kavan, her positive quote. And a joke. She always stumps me. I never get it anyway. Kavan, my wife, always wins. She always wins all the games. I never win a game. She beats me at checkers, Kavan. Oh, I'm so pathetic.
4: Well, I don't really care for that game, because I really don't totally. I think it's like a cheater's game sometime when I play, because I never.
0: Stay tuned to local radio. Kavan's back after the break. 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
0: And we talked a lot about my kids staining our basement rug. Mm-hmm. 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
7: That would have been good.
0: Okay. Anything else this month? 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
7: 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And that's on sale also.
0: And everybody knows how to find Binkley's Flooring Warehouse.
8: Just south of Knox on Toto Road.
0: Oh, okay, Kevon, I'm ready to take my whooping, as they say.
4: Oh, you might get this one, because it's sort of cute, you know. Because I was thinking about, you know, they're already done. Well, when you interviewed the Knox superintendent, and they're already done with their first 9 weeks. So I got this little joke. This is cute. It says, what do you call a cinnamon bun who's at the top of the class?
0: The top bun?
4: Well, you're close, but you're called an honor roll.
0: Oh gosh,
4: an honor roll.
0: No, Kevon, that's no, Kevon.
4: I know. I have in my daily conversation at work and wherever I'm about. If somebody, I'm always terrified. I'm like, oh, you're going to be like rich. You're going to gong me. And they're number one. Well, who's rich? And number two, what are you gonging?
0: Yeah. Oh, gosh. The younger generation, Kevon, the younger generation. All right. So this is way good today, my friend.
4: Okay. This is for the month of October. I'm dedicating a quote to domestic violence survivors. And this one says, just when the caterpillar thought the world was over, she became a butterfly.
0: It is Kevon every week from local Knox McDonald's. It is Kevon every week here on local radio from the local Knox McDonald's with the McRadio Show. Kevon, thanks so much, and we'll talk again next week.
4: Oh, thanks for having me, Rich.
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1: News. I'm CJ Papa. The feds raid the D.C. home of Minnesota Democratic Congresswoman Ilhan Omar.
2: There are several investigators from Homeland Security Investigations. They are on scene. Also told that DOJ involved in this investigation. We can report that it is a federal criminal investigation.
1: Fox's David Spunt near the scene. The Vatican says Pope Leo will have surgery tomorrow to remove a growth on his lung.
3: Shock, concern, and calls for prayers as Pope Leo XIV faces his first major health issue in his 17-month papacy. The first American pope announced the coming surgery on his lung at the end of his Sunday noon blessing in Rome. The 71-year-old Leo will undergo the surgery to remove the nodule at Gemelli Hospital, where all the popes are treated.
1: Fox's Lauren Green. The power slowly coming back on in Florida following the weekend battering from the big hurricane. America's listening to Fox News.

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1: From the Tri-County Weather Center today, sunny and 87. Winds gusting at about 20 miles an hour. Tonight, clear and 70. For Tuesday, sunny, 87. Tuesday night, rain in the forecast. 60% chance of rain, low about 63. Wednesday, more rain, 60% chance at a high of 74. Wednesday night, 20% chance of showers and a low of 55. Your outlook for Thursday, showers likely, 60% chance and a high of 69. To see the extended forecast, visit our website, WKVI.com.

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And another child grows up to be somebody you just love to burn. Mom loves the both of them. You see, it's in the blood. Both kids are good and bound.

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1: Imagine all the people.
0: Paul.
2: I can almost remember.
0: George.
3: I really want to know you.
0: And Ringo.
4: You're 16. 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

0: time for a visit with one of the medical professionals at the Knox Winnemac Community Health Center, nurse practitioner Leslie Metz has a post-master's in pediatric medicine.
1: And in the meantime, while I've been here, I did go back for a post-master's in pediatrics, so I do have a post-master certification in pediatrics as well.
0: Well, pediatrics, that's its whole field within itself, is it not?
1: It is. And I felt like this area really needed that extra look at the pediatric population, because people put them in together with an adult, but they're not. They're totally different. And I think they just need that extra little look. So I felt like I needed to go back and just kind of hone in a little bit more on the pediatric area.
0: Always better to start sooner than later.
1: And teach them when they're young, not to make the habits we do as adults, is a good thing too.
0: For an appointment for yourself or your little one, phone 772-6030, the Knox Winnemac Community Health Center. Well, right now I'm sitting down with the folks at Knox Chevrolet. You've been hearing a lot of those folks on the air, friends and radio partners here to WKVI. Right now, I want to say a big good morning to one of the newest partners here and one of the new salespeople. It is Evan Messman. Evan, thanks for taking time for the radio.
2: The pleasure's all mine. Thank you.
0: Well, the car business. What made you decide to get into the car business?
2: Oh my gosh. My mom told me that I am such a good BSer, if I can say that on the radio. I should have been doing that. She's been telling me that since I was a real little kid. I've had interest in cars since I was a real little kid too. I love seeing them going down the road. I've wanted to drive since I was 10, and my mom let me start driving as soon as she could physically, mentally handle it.
0: Oh, that's good to know.
2: Started out with when I was 15, she got me a moped, and ever since then I've loved driving and being in cars and talking about cars and looking at cars.
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Beatles, The Fifth Dimension, The Stones, The Jefferson Airplane. What do all these artists have in common? They're all played on 99.3 Vinyl Gold, WKVI.

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1: Deanna Jalosi, Homeland Security investigators conducting an early morning raid on Democrat Congresswoman Ilhan Omar's home in Washington, D.C.
2: With sources telling Fox News, the raid focuses on immigration fraud and documents completed by Omar's late father when she was a child. The search also follows public confirmation of an ongoing criminal investigation by White House border czar Tom Homan. Omar has denied allegations of immigration fraud.
1: That's Fox's Jeff Manasso. Ukrainian President Volodymyr Zelensky says Russia is still striking Ukraine's energy facilities despite President Trump's claim of an energy ceasefire.
3: And we didn't attack, but Russia attacked our gas stations, energy infrastructure, and other things.
1: Zelensky on Fox. 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
5: The Pulaski County Sheriff's Department is reminding motorists to use extra caution around farm equipment as harvest season continues throughout the county.
6: I'm Becca Shepherd for Stark County Family Dentistry from the WKVI Information Center.
5: In a recent announcement, the department noted that farmers must use the same roads as other motorists to travel between fields, often operating large equipment that requires additional room to maneuver. Drivers are encouraged to give farm equipment plenty of space and make sure equipment operators are aware of their presence before attempting to pass. The department warns that operators may need to move their equipment unexpectedly to avoid obstacles such as telephone poles or guardrails, creating a potential collision hazard. The Sheriff's Department is also reminding farmers to use their hazard lights when traveling on public roads. Farm equipment operators are encouraged to be mindful of traffic building up behind them. When possible, operators should find a suitable location to allow other vehicles to pass rather than allowing long lines of traffic to form. The Sheriff's Department is asking both farmers and motorists to work together to help prevent accidents during this harvest season. There's a Meet the Candidate night for Stark County candidates being held this week, tomorrow. The event is scheduled for tomorrow, Tuesday, October 13th, and will begin at 6 p.m. Central Time at the Nancy J. Dombowski Community Center in Knox, located at 55 East Lake Street in Knox. The doors will open at 5 p.m. The public is invited to attend and hear what candidates running for local positions have to say. All Stark County candidates have been invited. Those wishing to attend should RSVP to Shannon Hochman at the Stark County Chamber of Commerce at 574-249-0639. Those who wish to submit questions for candidates can do so by emailing candidatequestions1, that's the number 1, at gmail.com. Submitting a question does not guarantee it will be selected. Stark County's Meet the Candidate Night is made possible by the Stark County Chamber of Commerce, the City of Knox, The Leader, and WKVI. The phone number for the Stark County Chamber of Commerce and the email address to send candidate questions can both be found online at WKVI.com. The Stark County Commissioners and Stark County Council will hold a joint executive session on Wednesday, October 14th. According to the meeting notice, officials will discuss strategy concerning the implementation of security systems and will hold discussion of records classified as confidential under state or federal law. This joint executive session is scheduled for Wednesday, October 14th at 4:30 p.m. Central Time in the Annex 1 meeting room, which is located at 53 East Mound Street in Knox. A reminder that executive sessions are not open to the public. The Indiana Department of Transportation announced this week that the ramp from U.S. 30 westbound to U.S. Highway 35 northbound will be closed on or after today, Monday, October 12th, and will remain closed through mid-November in conjunction with the small structure replacement and resurfacing project that's taking place on U.S. Highway 30. The schedule is weather-dependent. U.S. Highway 30 does remain one lane in each direction, with the westbound lanes closed for construction and eastbound lanes converted to two-way traffic through the end of November. No left turns from U.S. 30 are permitted through the work zone. Exercise caution when crossing or turning onto U.S. Highway 30 from intersecting roads. You can find a map with the affected area online at WKVI.com.
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9: From the Tri-County Weather Center today, sunny and 87, winds gusting at about 20 miles an hour. Tonight, clear and 70. For Tuesday, sunny, 87. Tuesday night, rain in the forecast, 60% chance of rain, low about 63. Wednesday, more rain, 60% chance and a high of 74. Wednesday night, 20% chance of showers and a low of 55. Your outlook for Thursday, showers likely, 60% chance and a high of 69. To see the extended forecast, visit our website, WKVI.com. 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
10: 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Soybean futures are lower this midday as traders continue digesting USDA's bearish WASDE report Friday. December corn up a penny at 480 and three quarters. March half a cent higher, 494 and three quarters. November soybeans, though, dropping 7 cents to 1285. January beans 7 1/4 lower, 1301 and a half. And December wheat down a penny and a quarter to 669 and three quarters. December live cattle 87 cents lower, 226.17, but December lean hogs up 47 cents to 68.30. I'm CJ Miller, Hoosier Ag Today, Indiana's farm network for 20 years.
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11: 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Call with questions 574-566-2113. Mixed market here so far today. Corn trading fractionally to a couple pennies higher. Beans have been down pretty much all day long. Wheat down in Chicago and KC up slightly on the spring wheat. Bean oil's up. Meanwhile, crude oil, petroleum, up about $2 a barrel. Bean meals are lower. The rest of the marketplace mixed as well. The market is trading last week's grain report, the WASD report. Turns out most of the corn that was, quote, found was found out in the Great Plains. Mato Grosso soybean seeding now is about a third done. That's, in my opinion, a little bit ahead of schedule, or at least what we've seen in years past in Brazil. Could be setting up to have a good start to the season down there. Weather stays dry and warm here the next day or two. Then we turn wet. I'm Ryan Martin.
12: This is Hoosier Ag Today's Monday Farm Market Preview. Brian Basting is here from Advanced Trading. Markets are open even though the government and USDA are closed today. But we had a really rough go of it after USDA's update on Friday for the corn market. We're looking to bounce back. What do we look for to help support such a move?
13: No question, the corn market and the wheat market also suffered on Friday. I think this week we'll be looking at the latest geopolitical developments worldwide over the weekend, anything that's going on there. We'll also be watching export sales reports. Are we going to see exporters step in here in the corn market on this sharp decline in prices, about 70 cents? Will they step in here and make purchases? We'll also be watching the latest harvest results here as harvest hits full steam in corn in the middle of October to see if they support or refute that USDA yield estimate from Friday.
12: That's Brian Basting, and I'm Andy Eubank. Hoosier Ag Today, Indiana's Farm Network.

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0: And we talked a lot about my kids staining our basement rug. 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
1: That would have been good.
0: Okay. Anything else this month? Any leftover stuff from summer that we need to push?
1: 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And that's on sale also.
0: And everybody knows how to find Binkley's Flooring Warehouse.
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0: Congratulations to our Tyler Roth, WKVI Athlete of the Week, senior linebacker for the North Judson Sand Bear Blue Jays football team, Elijah Allen. Elijah had 17 total tackles defensively last Friday in the Blue Jays' 21-14 win over Caston, as the Blue Jays are still undefeated at 8-0. We'll have a chance to catch up with Mr. Allen this coming weekend on the Saturday Sports Line, the longest-running high school sports show in Indiana, thanks to our very own Harold Welter. We go live every Saturday throughout the school year at 9 a.m. Eastern, 8 a.m. Central on 99.3 FM, WKVI.com, streaming throughout the world. That's your Sports Check. I'm Mitch Columbia.

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1: CJ Papa, House Democratic leaders are criticizing this morning's raid of Ilhan Omar's D.C. home, calling it an abuse of power by the Trump administration.
2: This was a court-authorized search warrant here at the D.C. home of Minnesota Congresswoman Ilhan Omar. No indication that there's any type of search going on at her home in Minnesota. Also no indication that she is here, given the fact that we're a few weeks away from the election and Congress is out of session.
1: Fox's David Spunt near the scene. A change from a U.S. airline.
3: Delta Airlines is delaying the launch of its nonstop flight from Atlanta to Riyadh, Saudi Arabia. It was planned for later this month. It's been rescheduled for March of next year.
1: Fox's Jeannie Gasol. The airport in Saudi Arabia has come under attack from Houthi rebels in Yemen. No meetings for Pope Leo until October 20th. He's having lung surgery tomorrow, says the Vatican. 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
5: From the Tri-County Weather Center today, sunny and 87, winds gusting at about 20 miles an hour. Tonight, clear and 70. For Tuesday, sunny, 87. Tuesday night, rain in the forecast, 60% chance of rain, low about 63. Wednesday, more rain, 60% chance and a high of 74. Wednesday night, 20% chance of showers and a low of 55. Your outlook for Thursday, showers likely, 60% chance, and a high of 69. To see the extended forecast, visit our website, WKVI.com.

0: Hey, this week on WKVI's Community Calendar, check out the poster for the big car, bike, and tractor show. Yes, it is a Street Freaks car show event scheduled for the 18th, this coming weekend on Sunday, 9 a.m. to 2 p.m., judging at 11. It's, of course, at the San Pierre Town Park. Music, beer garden, food trucks, cornhole tournament, raffles, 50-50, and more. For information, reach out to Joanne Bailey at 219-205-2740. That's 219-205-2740. All the information on WKVI's community calendar. Then do not forget about what is coming up. There is a bike event coming up later in the week. It's from beginning at North Judson. I'll be having more information as I know more coming up later this week. Hoosier Valley Railroad Museum train ride season is in full swing. Do not miss the couple weeks we have left for the pumpkin train rides. All the information on the calendar. Enjoy Northwest Indiana's beautiful countryside and stop at the pike. And a stop at the Pumpkin Patch. It's all on the calendar. 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It's pizza worth driving for. 772-5888. They're open Tuesday through Saturday at 3 p.m.
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0: Hi, I'm Michaeline Houston, your Stark County Auditor. 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I'm also saving the county more than $60,000 by reducing one position while continuing to provide the level of service our taxpayers deserve. I believe in being fair, honest, and responsible with your tax dollars. 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
1: CJ Papa, House Democratic leaders are criticizing this morning's raid of Ilhan Omar's D.C. home, calling it an abuse of power by the Trump administration.
2: This was a court-authorized search warrant here at the D.C. home of Minnesota Congresswoman Ilhan Omar. No indication that there's any type of search going on at her home in Minnesota. Also no indication that she is here, given the fact that we're a few weeks away from the election and Congress is out of session.
1: Fox's David Spunt near the scene. A change from a U.S. airline.
3: Delta Airlines is delaying the launch of its nonstop flight from Atlanta to Riyadh, Saudi Arabia. It was planned for later this month. It's been rescheduled for March of next year.
1: Fox's Jenny Gasol. The airport in Saudi Arabia has come under attack from Houthi rebels in Yemen. No meetings for Pope Leo until October 20th. He's having lung surgery tomorrow, says the Vatican. 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
5: From the Tri-County Weather Center today, sunny and 87, winds gusting at about 20 miles an hour. Tonight, clear and 70. For Tuesday, sunny, 87. Tuesday night, rain in the forecast, 60% chance of rain, low about 63. Wednesday, more rain, 60% chance at a high of 74. Wednesday night, 20% chance of showers and a low of 55. Your outlook for Thursday, showers likely, 60% chance, and a high of 69. To see the extended forecast, visit our website, WKVI.com.

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1: My name is Mary Lynn Ritchie, and I'm running for the California Township seat on the Knox School Board. My goal is to have a unified board who can work together to make the right decisions for all

ride ending with a trip to the pumpkin patch. All the ticket information is on WKVI's community calendar. And this Friday, the Discover America bike tour is coming to our area. It's going to be arriving late Thursday night, but they will be leaving out of North Judson along the trail there, celebrating America's 250, of course. They're headed on about an 80-mile ride. Residents are welcome to be along the bike trail in North Judson from any point there and greet the trail riders. Local students have made some signs of encouragement, posters, and it's a national event hitting Starr County. So check that out on WKVI's community calendar. And if you want to ride, there's a link to get your permission slip and all that registered. Then, this coming Sunday, it is time for the Street Freaks Car Show event, Car, Bike, and Tractor Show. That's the one that was rescheduled from earlier this year. And it's going to be held this coming Saturday, starting at 9 a.m., going on until 2, with judging at 11. It's, of course, in the San Pierre Town Park. Music, beer garden, food trucks, coal hoard tournament, and raffles, and 50-50 and more. All the information is on WKVI's community calendar. Then the bike event. Yeah, there's going to be a bike celebration in honor of America's 250. Got more information coming up on that later in the week. So stay tuned to the community calendar here on 99.3. That is the community calendar brought to us by the Papa. It is Papa Farm Pizza. It is pizza worth driving for. 772-5888. They're open Tuesday through Saturday at 3 p.m. Hey, big thank you to the Jane family and everyone there, loyal employees that have been with them for years. Yeah, at Zingo Express, your BP connection right here in K-Town. 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They do a lot in the community, too. Of course, been sponsoring sports on WKVI for decades, so we so appreciate them. Our most recent gas card winner, Anita Akers, she just called last week, so I was glad to pull her name. So she gets a $50 gas card courtesy of Zingo Express. Alrighty, they are right on US 35. Of course, there, stop in for your convenience store items. Coffee's always hot and ready to go at Zingo Express, your BP connection right here in Knoxville.

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1: News. I'm John Saucier. President Trump claimed that Russia and Ukraine agreed to an energy ceasefire that would stop attacks on energy infrastructure, although Ukrainian officials said Russia attacked a power plant hours after the announcement. Ukrainian President Volodymyr Zelensky on Fox says Ukraine supported the agreement and Russia did not.
2: We are ready today for energy ceasefire, as President Trump said, but I'm not sure that Putin is ready.
1: President Trump struck a deal to buy diesel fuel from Russia, a move that drew bipartisan criticism on Capitol Hill. Democratic officials are continuing to call for ICE to be abolished after immigration agents shot a man in New York City last week. Border czar Tom Holman insists to Fox they're just carrying out the will of the American people.
3: ICE is enforcing the laws that Congress wrote and enacted and was signed by a president. If they don't like what ICE is doing, then change the law.
1: New York Governor Kathy Hochul calling for a full investigation. 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
5: From the Tri-County Weather Center today, sunny and 87, winds gusting at about 20 miles an hour. Tonight, clear and 70. For Tuesday, sunny, 87. Tuesday night, rain in the forecast, 60% chance of rain, low about 63. Wednesday, more rain, 60% chance and a high of 74. Wednesday night, 20% chance of showers and a low of 55. Your outlook for Thursday, showers likely, 60% chance, and a high of 69. To see the extended forecast, visit our website, WKVI.

0: we have a zoo full of music. The birds, the turtles,
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0: The monkeys,
1: take the last train to Clarksville, and I'll meet
0: the animals. On WKVI's Vinyl Gold.
2: This is from 72 also, about being on the road. It's called Turn the Page. Yeah.

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2: Hey, this week on WKVI's Community Calendar, check out the poster for the big car, bike, and tractor show. Yes, it is a Street Freaks car show event scheduled for the 18th, this coming weekend on Sunday, 9 a.m. to 2 p.m., judging at 11. It's, of course, at the San Pierre Town Park. Music, beer garden, food trucks, cornhole tournament, raffles, 50-50, and more. For information, reach out to Joanne Bailey at 219-205-2740. That's 219-205-2740. All the information on WKVI's community calendar. Then do not forget about what is coming up. There is a bike event coming up later in the week. It's from beginning in North Judson. I'll be having more information as I know more coming up later this week. Hoosier Valley Railroad Museum train ride season is in full swing. Do not miss the couple weeks we have left for the pumpkin train rides. All the information on the calendar. Enjoy Northwest Indiana's beautiful countryside and stop at the pike. And a stop at the Pumpkin Patch. It's all on the calendar. 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
3: Hey, on the community calendar, reminder, it is pumpkin train ride season at the Hoosier Valley Railroad Museum in North Judson. Enjoy a great train ride ending with a trip to the pumpkin patch. All the ticket information is on WKVI's community calendar. And this Friday, the Discover America Bike Tour is coming to our area. It's going to be arriving late Thursday night, but they will be leaving out of North Judson along the trail there, celebrating America's 250, of course. They're headed on about an 80-mile ride. Residents are welcome to be along the bike trail in North Judson from any point there and greet the trail riders. Local students have made some signs of encouragement, posters, and it's a national event hitting Stark County. So check that out on WKVI's community calendar. And if you want to ride, there's a link to get your permission slip and all that registered. Then, this coming Sunday, it is time for the Street Freaks Car Show event, Car, Bike, and Tractor Show. That's the one that was rescheduled from earlier this year. And it's going to be held this coming Saturday, starting at 9 a.m., going on until 2, with judging at 11. It's, of course, in the San Pierre Town Park. Music, beer garden, food trucks, coal hoard tournament, and raffles, and 50-50 and more. All the information is on WKVI's community calendar. Then the bike event. Yeah, there's going to be a bike celebration in honor of America's 250. Got more information coming up on that later in the week. So stay tuned to the community calendar here on 99.3. That is the community calendar brought to us by the Papa. It is Papa Farm Pizza. It is pizza worth driving for. 772-5888. They are open Tuesday through Saturday at 3 p.m.
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once out strolling one very hot summer's day, when I thought I'd lay myself down to rest in a big field of tall grass. I lay there in the sun and felt it caressing my face as I fell asleep and dreamed. 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
3: News. I'm John Saucier. President Trump claimed that Russia and Ukraine agreed to an energy ceasefire that would stop attacks on energy infrastructure, although Ukrainian officials said Russia attacked a power plant hours after the announcement. Ukrainian President Volodymyr Zelensky on Fox says Ukraine supported the agreement and Russia did not.
4: We are ready today for energy ceasefire, as President Trump said, but I'm not sure that Putin is ready.
3: President Trump struck a deal to buy diesel fuel from Russia, a move that drew bipartisan criticism on Capitol Hill. Democratic officials are continuing to call for ICE to be abolished after immigration agents shot a man in New York City last week. Border czar Tom Holman insists to Fox they're just carrying out the will of the American people.
5: ICE is enforcing the laws that Congress wrote and enacted and was signed by a president. If they don't like what ICE is doing, then change the law.
3: New York Governor Kathy Hochul calling for a full investigation. 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
1: From the Tri-County Weather Center today, sunny and 87, winds gusting at about 20 miles an hour. Tonight, clear and 70. For Tuesday, sunny, 87. Tuesday night, rain in the forecast, 60% chance of rain, low about 63. Wednesday, more rain, 60% chance and a high of 74. Wednesday night, 20% chance of showers and a low of 55. Your outlook for Thursday, showers likely, 60% chance, and a high of 69. To see the extended forecast, visit our website, WKVI.com.

0: there too. It's Vinyl Gold, WKBI.
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1: Hey, this week on WKVI's Community Calendar, check out the poster for the big car, bike, and tractor show. Yes, it is a Street Freaks car show event scheduled for the 18th, this coming weekend on Sunday, 9 a.m. to 2 p.m., judging at 11. It's, of course, at the San Pierre Town Park. Music, beer garden, food trucks, cornhole tournament, raffles, 50-50, and more. For information, reach out to Joanne Bailey at 219-205-2740. That's 219-205-2740. All the information on WKVI's community calendar. Then do not forget about what is coming up. There is a bike event coming up later in the week. It's from beginning at North Judson. I'll be having more information as I know more coming up later this week. Hoosier Valley Railroad Museum train ride season is in full swing. Do not miss the couple weeks we have left for the pumpkin train rides. All

0: The information on the calendar, enjoy Northwest Indiana's beautiful countryside, and stop at the pumpkin patch. It's all on the calendar. 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They're open Tuesday through Saturday at 3 p.m.
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4: Congratulations to our Tyler Roth, WKVI Athlete of the Week, senior linebacker for the North Judson Sand Bear Blue Jays football team, Elijah Allen. Elijah had 17 total tackles defensively last Friday in the Blue Jays' 21-14 win over Caston, as the Blue Jays are still undefeated at 8-0. We'll have a chance to catch up with Mr. Allen this coming weekend on the Saturday Sports Line, the longest-running high school sports show in Indiana, thanks to our very own Harold Welter. We go live every Saturday throughout the school year at 9 a.m. Eastern, 8 a.m. Central on 99.3 FM, WKVI.com, streaming throughout the world. 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I'm Mitch Columbia.

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1: I'm John Saucier. Federal agents searching the Washington home of Minnesota Democratic Representative Ilhan Omar Monday as part of what officials say was a criminal investigation. The congresswoman's neighbor, Shannon Jackson, questioning why this raid was necessary.
2: A criminal are the people running around hijacking and killing people and stealing their cars and marking up cars and scratching them and stuff. Not someone that's quietly in their home like this unless she's a threat because she acts like she's doing something.
1: Democrats have condemned the search as politically motivated. Recovery efforts continue in Florida after Hurricane Isaias made landfall on the Gulf Coast over the weekend. Florida Governor Ron DeSantis says crews are making progress in restoring the power.
3: As of 12 o'clock Central, more than 70% of the accounts have been restored for power.
1: It was the first hurricane of the Atlantic season with five deaths across multiple states. 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
5: 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This Francisville Park Board meet and greet will take place Saturday, October 24th from 2 p.m. to 4 p.m. Eastern Time at the Francisville Town Park Shelter, which is located north of town on North Bill Street. The Indiana Department of Transportation announced this week that the ramp from U.S. 30 westbound to U.S. Highway 35 northbound will be closed on or after today, Monday, October 12th, and will remain closed through mid-November in conjunction with the small structure replacement and resurfacing project that's taking place on U.S. Highway 30. The schedule is weather-dependent. U.S. Highway 30 does remain one lane in each direction, with the westbound lanes closed for construction and eastbound lanes converted to two-way traffic through the end of November. No left turns from U.S. 30 are permitted through the work zone. Exercise caution when crossing or turning onto U.S. Highway 30 from intersecting roads. You can find a map with the affected area online at WKVI.com. The Stark County Commissioners and Stark County Council will hold a joint executive session on Wednesday, October 14th. According to the meeting notice, officials will discuss strategy concerning the implementation of security systems and will hold discussion of records classified as confidential under state or federal law. This joint executive session is scheduled for Wednesday, October 14th at 4:30 p.m. Central Time in the Annex 1 meeting room, which is located at 53 East Mound Street in Knox. A reminder that executive sessions are not open to the public. There's a Meet the Candidate Night for Stark County candidates being held this week, tomorrow. The event is scheduled for tomorrow, Tuesday, October 13th, and will begin at 6 p.m. Central Time at the Nancy J. Dombowski Community Center in Knox, located at 55 East Lake Street in Knox. The doors will open at 5 p.m. The public is invited to attend and hear what candidates running for local positions have to say. All Stark County candidates have been invited. Those wishing to attend should RSVP to Shannon Hochman at the Stark County Chamber of Commerce at 574-249-0639. Those who wish to submit questions for candidates can do so by emailing candidatequestions1, that's the number 1, at gmail.com. Submitting a question does not guarantee it will be selected. Stark County's Meet the Candidate Night is made possible by the Stark County Chamber of Commerce, the City of Knox, The Leader, and WKVI. The phone number for the Stark County Chamber of Commerce and the email address to send candidate questions can both be found online at WKVI.com.
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8: From the Tri-County Weather Center today, sunny and 87, winds gusting at about 20 miles an hour. Tonight, clear and 70. For Tuesday, sunny, 87. Tuesday night, rain in the forecast, 60% chance of rain, low about 63. Wednesday, more rain, 60% chance and a high of 74. Wednesday night, 20% chance of showers and a low of 55. Your outlook for Thursday, showers likely, 60% chance and a high of 69. To see the extended forecast, visit our website, WKVI.com. 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
1: 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Soybean futures are lower this midday as traders continue digesting USDA's bearish WASDE report Friday. December corn up a penny at 480 and three quarters. March half a cent higher, 494 and three quarters. November soybeans, though, dropping 7 cents to 1285. January beans 7 1/4 lower, 1301 and a half. And December wheat down a penny and a quarter to 669 and three quarters. December live cattle 87 cents lower, 226.17, but December lean hogs up 47 cents to 68.30. I'm CJ Miller, Hoosier Ag Today, Indiana's farm network for 20 years.
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1: 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The grain markets were mixed on Monday as traders digested USDA's bearish crop report from Friday. December corn up 3 1/4 at 483. March corn 3 cents higher, 497 1/4. November soybeans, though, dropping 4 1/4 to 1287 3/4. January 4 cents lower, 1304 3/4. But December wheat up a penny and a quarter to 672 1/4. December live cattle 45 cents lower, 226.60. December lean hogs, though, up 55 cents to 68.37. 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

0: Hey, on the community calendar, reminder, it is pumpkin train ride season at the Hoosier Valley Railroad Museum in North Judson. Enjoy a great train ride ending with a trip to the pumpkin patch. All the ticket information is on WKVI's community calendar. And this Friday, the Discover America Bike Tour is coming to our area. It's going to be arriving late Thursday night, but they will be leaving out of North Judson along the trail there, celebrating America's 250, of course. They're headed on about an 80-mile ride. Residents are welcome to be along the bike trail in North Judson from any point there and greet the trail riders. Local students have made some signs of encouragement, posters, and it's a national event hitting Stark County. So check that out on WKVI's community calendar. And if you want to ride, there's a link to get your permission slip and all that registered. Then, this coming Sunday, it is time for the Street Freaks Car Show event, Car, Bike, and Tractor Show. That's the one that was rescheduled from earlier this year. And it's going to be held this coming Saturday, starting at 9 a.m., going on until 2, with judging at 11. It's, of course, in the San Pierre Town Park. Music, beer garden, food trucks, coal hoard tournament, and raffles, and 50-50 and more. All the information is on WKVI's community calendar. Then the bike event. Yeah, there's going to be a bike celebration in honor of America's 250. Got more information coming up on that later in the week. So stay tuned to the community calendar here on 99.3. That is the community calendar brought to us by the Papa. It is Papa Farm Pizza. It is pizza worth driving for. 772-5888. They're open Tuesday through Saturday at 3 p.m.
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3: 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My stiffness is mostly gone, except for just rare times now where it was like constantly before. 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
1: Hey, this week on WKVI's Community Calendar, check out the poster for the big car, bike, and tractor show. Yes, it is a Street Freaks car show event scheduled for the 18th, this coming weekend on Sunday, 9 a.m. to 2 p.m., judging at 11. It's, of course, at the San Pierre Town Park. Music, beer garden, food trucks, cornhole tournament, raffles, 50-50, and more. For information, reach out to Joanne Bailey at 219-205-2740. That's 219-205-2740. All the information on WKVI's community calendar. Then do not forget about what is coming up. There is a bike event coming up later in the week. It's from beginning at North Judson. I'll be having more information as I know more coming up later this week. Hoosier Valley Railroad Museum train ride season is in full swing. Do not miss the couple weeks we have left for the pumpkin train rides. All the information on the calendar. Enjoy Northwest Indiana's beautiful countryside and stop at the pumpkin patch. It's all on the calendar. 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It's pizza worth driving for. 772-5888. They're open Tuesday through Saturday at 3 p.m.
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8: Fox News, I'm Tom Graham. Saudi Arabia is investigating how its air defenses failed to intercept missiles fired by Iranian-backed Houthi rebels targeting the Riyadh airport. Houthi rebels are threatening more attacks.
9: Houthi rebels are now issuing a direct warning to foreign airlines against using Saudi airspace or airports inside the kingdom. The warning comes after 13 people were killed and more than 300 injured when the Houthis launched a missile attack against a Saudi airport on Saturday.
8: Fox's Trey Yanks there. Actress Selma Blair is facing charges. She was arrested and taken to the hospital after being pulled off a Delta flight to New York City.
10: She reportedly attacked a flight attendant, not just one, but two, on a Delta flight from L.A. headed to New York's JFK airport. So a Delta pilot called in to make sure there was medical staff waiting as people were injured.
8: Fox's Alexis McAdams. 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
2: From the Tri-County Weather Center, it'll be clear tonight, low about 70. Tuesday, sunny, 87. Tuesday night, 60% chance of rain and a low of 63. Wednesday, more rain in the forecast, 60% chance of rain, 74 the high. Wednesday night, 20% chance of rain and a low of 55. Thursday, showers likely, 60% chance of rain and a high of 69. To see the extended forecast, visit our website, WKVI.com.

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